0: It's 8 o'clock from Quincy's most trusted name in news, 800 CJBQ. Now, the latest update from the Canadian Press National News Center.
1: From the National Newsroom of the Canadian Press, I'm Hannah Stoles. The heavy blanket of smoke that covered much of BC's Okanagan region for days has thinned, revealing blue skies in Penticton. Canadian Press reporter Brianna Cherlebois shares more details from the scene.
2: I'm here at the Penticton Community Center, which has been set up as a support location for evacuees of the Bald Range Fire. As you can see behind me, the smoke that had settled in the region after the fire erupted on Friday appears to have slightly lifted. The Bald Range Fire quickly forced the evacuation of 20,000 people overnight on Friday, and it prompted BC to declare a provincial state of emergency on Saturday.
1: The regional district says rapid damage assessment started yesterday in areas north and south of Summerland. Canada's bankruptcy monitor says insolvencies jumped 11.5% year-over-year in June. The updated figures from the Office of the Superintendent of Bankruptcies released are floating around levels not seen since the global financial crisis more than 15 years ago. The data released yesterday shows just over 13,000 insolvencies were filed in June, up 5.7% compared with May. Global Affairs Canada is refusing to say whether Foreign Affairs Minister Anita Anand discussed the repatriation of Canadian men imprisoned in Iraq when speaking with her Iraqi counterpart recently. A department spokesperson shared little information, citing security reasons, but did say the federal government continues to assess developments related to Canadian citizens detained in Iraq. A newly incorporated organization is working to support Black politicians across Canada as they continue to face challenges with representation and discrimination. The Canadian Congress of Black Politicians formally announced it had been incorporated as a national organization this month. The group's chair and counselor for the region of Waterloo, Colleen James, says the group has grown significantly and the priority now is ensuring accountability and sustainability for the organization.
3: Something that we know for those who are currently elected, those who are coming up, there is a support system and a network. So the past 8 months has been fundamental because we have nationally incorporated.
1: A 2025 study by Charlottetown University and Operation Black Vote Canada found that most Black Canadians report experiencing discrimination from members of the public, other politicians, legislative and municipal staff, and the media when running or serving in office. Calgary Flames NHL games have a new radio home.
4: Calgary Sports and Entertainment Corporation and Chorus Entertainment have announced a five-year broadcast deal to carry Flames games on QR Calgary 770 AM. It comes after Rogers Sports and Media shut down Sportsnet 960, which had carried Flames games. Now, under the new agreement, all Flames home and road games will be broadcast, and a new sports talk show, Flames Now, is in development. QR Calgary 770 also broadcasts the Calgary Stampeders CFL games. Naira Ahmed, The Canadian Press.
1: This is The Canadian Press. In sports, an independent appeal board has ruled five players from Canada's 2018 World Junior team acquitted last year of sexual assault breached Hockey Canada's code of conduct. Hockey Canada says it's accepted recommended suspensions and reinstatement dates for Alex Fermenton, Cal Foote, Carter Hart, Dylan Dubé, and Michael McLeod. Fermenton is eligible to play for Canada's national teams immediately, while the other four remain suspended. The Toronto Blue Jays look to wrap up a series win when they host the Boston Red Sox tonight. Toronto took the first two games of the four-game set to give them four wins over their last five contests. The Los Angeles Lakers are being sold for the second time in a year. Businessman Josh Kusher and former Disney CEO Bob Iger are purchasing the club for a record-breaking $12.5 billion. The Toronto Raptors will open their 2026 NBA Cup schedule against the Orlando Magic on October 30th. The Raptors advanced to the quarterfinals of the in-season tournament for the first time last year. From the Canadian Press, I'm Hannah Stoles.
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6: Clouds tonight, chance of a shower or thunderstorm down to 15 degrees. Tomorrow, mix of sun and cloud at a high of 26, chance of a late day shower. Tomorrow night, partly cloudy, chance of a shower down to 14 degrees. And sunny on Friday with a high of 25.
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18: My name is John Tesh, and hey, next time you're forced to make a choice but find yourself waffling back and forth between options, can't make a choice, just stay perfectly still. We now know that being still will help you make a decision faster. So there's a study in the journal Psychological Science that found that when volunteers were trying to make a decision, they tended to sway from side to side. And the more swaying they did, the more wishy-washy and ambivalent they became. But when they were forced to make a choice, they stopped swaying. And the moment they stopped, they were able to choose. It's because when we feel physically grounded, we feel more mentally certain. Amazing, huh? Next time you're forced to make a choice, stay perfectly still.
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6: And coming up, don't worry about having some extra weight in your backside and thighs. I'll explain in a moment why the Journal of Obesity says it could mean you're significantly less likely to develop chronic health issues. I'll explain next.
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1: I think you'll find this piece fascinating. How often do you feel stumped trying to find an appropriate response to this question? Does my rear end look fat? From now on, you should say this. No, it doesn't look fat. It looks awesomely healthy, because a new study in the Journal of Obesity found that people who carry extra weight around their hips, thighs, and backside, they're significantly less likely to develop chronic health issues, including heart disease and diabetes and cancer, compared to people who carry extra weight around their belly. In fact, there's growing evidence that having lower body fat protects us in a way that helps us stay healthier longer. It's also a sign of great brain health. The reason? According to the Mayo Clinic, lower body fat traps harmful fatty particles and prevents cardiovascular disease. It also increases certain hormone levels that have anti-inflammatory, anti-diabetic, and vascular protecting properties. All of those things promote brain health. Meanwhile, belly fat is what's called metabolically active, meaning it's constantly releasing substances called cytokines, which have been linked to everything from boosting inflammation to growing tumors. In other words, this study shows the location of our body fat matters more than how much extra weight we're carrying. Now, there's no proven way to target weight loss from specific areas of your body, which is why most health experts recommend getting to a healthy weight overall. But for those worrying about their curvy behind and whether it makes them fat, relax. This study shows your body shape is a sign of a healthy brain and a resistance to chronic disease.
2: Intelligence for your life.
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0: 650 times higher than the daily recommended maximum, and excess biotin can disrupt medical test results. So, for example, excess biotin affects a blood protein test given when you suspect somebody had a heart attack. So, ER doctors might mistakenly decide you didn't have a heart attack when you really did. Or you could be misdiagnosed with an overactive thyroid. Scary. Another supplement Dr. Hartman says is useless and potentially dangerous is collagen as a supplement. Studies show collagen supplements don't survive the digestion process. Plus, they're frequently contaminated with toxic heavy metals. The Clean Label Project, they tested dozens of collagen supplements. 64% tested positive for arsenic, and about one-third contained lead and mercury. Yikes. Bottom line, Dr. Hartman says, hey, the best way to help your hair, skin, and nails is to eat plenty of protein, healthy fats, and vegetables, and try to avoid damaging UV rays. Good advice.
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1: John Tesh with Gib Gerard, and I just got back from the wonderful MD Anderson Cancer Center with my guy, Dr. Christopher Logothetis.
2: Got your oil changed?
1: I did. Got my 100,000-mile checkup. Everything is cool. But they're talking more, even these surgeons and oncologists, they're talking more about how important gut health is. This is a big change from what I've seen over the last 11 years. And even researchers at Stanford did a 10-week study, and they found that people who added fermented foods like yogurt and kefir, like Connie has, mm-hmm. and sauerkraut and kimchi, they grew more diverse gut bacteria, and they dropped 19 markers of inflammation.
2: Yeah, those fermented foods, we know how good they are for us. Not only do they help us get more of the actual nutrients from the calories that we're eating, helps us be less hungry, but it also, the way that we absorb when that bacteria is properly balanced, the way that we absorb our nutrients is actually better overall. We're gonna crave sugar less. We are going to absorb less of the bad LDL and more of the good HDL. We're going to have those better ratios. All of that's better because the gut bacteria is actually breaking the food that we eat down into the component parts that our body uses. If we feed that properly, then we're going to be healthier overall, even when we do have our little cheat meal where we have a giant thing of French mm-hmm. toast or whatever, mm-hmm. because that bacteria is able to process it in a healthier way.
1: Here are those foods again, the fermented foods like yogurt, kefir, sauerkraut. Be careful with kimchi. It's strong. It can wipe out your whole...
2: Yeah, nobody's going to want to come over to your house after you have the kimchi.

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Please keep those emails and phone calls coming. Much appreciated.

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1: From the National Newsroom of the Canadian Press, I'm Hannah Stoles. Premier David Eby says the horrific wildfire that forced some 20,000 people out of their homes in BC's South Okanagan region moved at a dizzying speed as it surged last Friday. He says the blaze represents a new normal when it comes to the speed of wildfires.
2: And I saw people who were devastated, who have lost their homes, and the huge challenges, and I want to acknowledge the passing of a woman from Meadow Valley during the evacuation, and send my condolences to her family and friends for that tragic loss, as well as for all of the people who have lost so much in this horrific fire.
1: The Bald Range wildfire has spanned about 184 square kilometers on Wednesday. Canada's bankruptcy monitor says insolvencies jumped 11.5% year over year in June.
3: The updated figures from the Office of the Superintendent of Bankruptcies are floating around levels not seen since the global financial crisis more than 15 years ago. The data released yesterday shows just over 13,000 insolvencies were filed in June, up 5.7% compared with May. Consumers, who make up the bulk of insolvency filings, led the annual increase, though business filings were also on the rise year over year. Don Mitchell, The Canadian Press.
1: Montreal's police chief says he's experienced racial profiling from both sides. In an interview with the Canadian Press, Fadi Dagar says he's turned racial profiling into one of the causes he wants to address as a result of his previous experiences. While earlier this year a 16-person unit was dismantled due to allegations of racism and misconduct, a community advocate says the response doesn't address deeper problems with racial profiling that have persisted for years. An anti-immigration speaker banned from the UK is hoping Canada won't deny him entry ahead of a conference in Hamilton. Martin Selner is being marked as a keynote speaker for an August 29th conference of the Dominion Society. He was permanently banned in 2019 from entering the UK on security grounds, with a government letter saying he posed a serious threat to the country's efforts to counter extremism. Citing privacy laws, Canadian government officials won't say if Selner will be admitted to Canada. Two search and rescue teams activated by the U.S. State Department have now been deployed to Colombia. Rescue operations continue 2 days after Monday's deadly quake. ABC's Faith Abube is in Colombia.
4: With hundreds still missing, the window to find survivors is rapidly closing as the death toll surges past 250.
1: Aid agencies consider the first 48 to 72 hours crucial for retrieving survivors, though that threshold can be extended if those trapped have access to food and water. And the Jonas Brothers will perform at halftime of the NFL's season opener between San Francisco and Los Angeles in Australia. The game will air on Netflix in the U.S. on September 10th. This is the Canadian Press. In sports, an independent appeal board has ruled five players from Canada's 2018 World Junior team acquitted last year of sexual assault breached Hockey Canada's code of conduct. Hockey Canada says it's accepted recommended suspensions and reinstatement dates for Alex Fermenton, Cal Foote, Carter Hart, Dylan Dubé, and Michael McLeod. Fermenton is eligible to play for Canada's national teams immediately, while the other four remain suspended. The Toronto Blue Jays look to wrap up a series win when they host the Boston Red Sox tonight. Toronto took the first two games of the four-game set to give them four wins over their last five contests. The Los Angeles Lakers are being sold for the second time in a year. Businessman Josh Kusher and former Disney CEO Bob Iger are purchasing the club for a record-breaking $12.5 billion. The Toronto Raptors will open their 2026 NBA Cup schedule against the Orlando Magic on October 30th. The Raptors advanced to the quarterfinals of the in-season tournament for the first time last year. From the Canadian Press, I'm Hannah Stoles.
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6: Clouds tonight, chance of a shower or thunderstorm down to 15 degrees. Tomorrow, mix of sun and cloud at a high 26, chance of a late day shower. Tomorrow night, partly cloudy, chance of a shower down to 14 degrees. And sunny on Friday with a high of 25.
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14: 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John Tesh with you. 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You can sign up on my website. It's tesh.com. Here is a piece that is for me. And you can take it, of course, but it really is for me. It's important to make time for fun. I think I've stopped making time for fun. So experts say you and I need to think twice about canceling our dinner plans to work late. Because research in the Journal of Personality found that people who put a greater value on work and responsibility were less happy the next day, significantly less happy compared to people who made time for fun. So those who put work aside for a little while to do something they enjoyed also slept better. And they had a significant drop in anxiety, too. Maybe this is why I'm not sleeping. The study authors say the findings confirm the importance of living a balanced life. It's simple, but aren't all great pieces of advice. It's important that you and I make more time for some fun. And now you have permission.
15: Intelligence for your life.
14: And coming up, do you suffer from overthinking? I know I do. Rumination. Racing mind, yes, guilty, guilty, guilty. There's an easy solution for people like you and me. It's all about playing the right game.
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0: Welcome back to Intelligence for Your Life. What is the secret formula for ending loneliness? It's a question at the heart of a new book called Lost Connections, Uncovering the Real Causes of Depression and the Unexpected Solutions by Johan Hari. He spent years interviewing more than 200 psychologists with an expertise in depression, and what he learned was staggering. The biggest source of our unhappiness stems from a growing disconnection from other people, with half of all adults reporting feeling lonely. Hari found that feeling lonely causes our stress hormone cortisol to soar. For example, studies show being acutely lonely is as stressful as experiencing a physical attack. And when social scientists ask people how many people you could turn to in a crisis or when something really good happens to you, the answer was often zero, none. So getting back to that question, what's the secret to ending loneliness? In his book, Hari says, to end loneliness, you need other people plus something else. And that something else is to feel you're sharing something with another person or a group that's meaningful. Whether it's your goals, causes you believe in, things that make you both happy, and so on. But you have to be in it together, and it can be anything you both think has meaning and value, because you could talk to several people a day, from customers to acquaintances, but if you're not connecting with them, it won't make a dent in your loneliness. That's one reason Harvard researchers recommend joining group activities like fitness classes, a bowling league, volunteer groups, and book clubs.
1: Intelligence for Your Life.
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0: Thank you, Mimi Marie Louise, for Facebooking us, facebook.com/John Tesh. She writes, hey, John, you once said something about horseback riding making you smarter. Can you go over that again? My daughter wants lessons. You got it, Mimi. Research from Tokyo University of Agriculture found that horseback riding does boost brain power. It's because horses move in a completely different way from the human body when they walk or they gallop. The vibrations, the three-dimensional movements when a horse walks, trots, or canters, that activates the area of the human brain called the sympathetic nervous system. Stimulating that brain region helps improve memory, learning, and problem solving. Researchers also found riding horseback raised a child's heart rate and blood pressure. That sends more oxygenated blood to the brain and can improve IQ. And the same is true for adults. So if riding horses wasn't cool enough before, now it's even cooler because it will boost your brain power.
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1: John Tesh for Gibb. Gerard, let's talk about knee pain.
2: Oh, always.
1: I know, right? Interesting piece I want to share with you. Researchers at Utah, NYU, and Stanford in Lancet Rheumatology was this report. They had people angle their toes just 5 to 10 degrees in or out while they were walking.
2: Oh,
1: so
2: yeah.
1: Basically not straight ahead.
2: Mm-hmm.
1: It turns out that small shift moved the load off the worn part of the knee, and then pain relief between ibuprofen and prescription painkiller was what was listed. It felt that good.
2: Wow.
1: So you can try it on your next walk. Mention it to your doctor, perhaps. I'm going to try it. I have pain in my right knee.
2: I mean, I have pain everywhere, right? It's one of the things about getting older is that you find out, like, oh, I slept weird last night, and now I just have a bad shoulder for the rest of my life.
1: Have you ever been injured in sleep?
2: So bad.
1: you got like a shoulder problem.
2: I mean, I slept on like a dining room table when I was in college and had no issues. And now, you know, if my pillow is not at the right angle, I'm done for a week.
1: Right.
2: So these kinds of pains, obviously, they become more significant as we age. Every little day that goes by, something hurts just a little bit more. What a great way to kind of undo some of that damage. Yeah, adjust the angle. And by the way, if you are like me and you work out hard, and especially with your legs, adjusting the angle of your feet when you're doing squats and deadlifts can have a similar effect. You just want to make sure that your knee is tracking over your feet and that you don't start walking with this adjusted angle all the time, because then you'll start to get ancillary issues up your chain, like, you know, your hips will start to hurt.
1: Yeah, it all starts with the feet.
2: Yeah. Get a good pair of walking shoes and adjust that angle and see if it works.
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5: 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Let's do this. One of the best ways that you and I can relieve tension is just to stretch. I hadn't seen this before. Fascinating study. Think about it. The first thing we do when we're stressed is clench up, right? Well, Jamie Longvall is a certified strength and conditioning specialist at Brown University. She says stretching is an effective strategy for stress relief because when you lengthen your muscles, you relieve tension every time. And the same stretching exercises that help relax your muscles will help relax your mind as well. You can even use stretching to become happier. Listen to this. Try this stretching routine when you get out of bed every morning. Reach up to the sky and then bend down towards your toes for a few minutes, even if you can't reach your toes all the way. According to the American Journal of Preventive Medicine, doing that simple stretching exercise three times a week can make you noticeably happier. It's because it activates your parasympathetic nervous system, which reduces anxiety, lowers blood pressure, and promotes contentment. That's it. Stretching.
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5: And coming up, why are Italians so healthy? It's because they cook with more rosemary. I'll explain.
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So plums are in season right now through October, and they may hold the key to losing weight, according to a study in the British Medical Journal. So the researchers found that people

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1: So, Gib, do you remember when we were reading that book, Moonwalking with Einstein?
2: Yeah, about the memory stuff?
1: Yeah, it was a journalist who wanted to win the memory challenge,
2: yeah.
1: Right? And so he actually used this technique, and now researchers at Boston University say that you can... You can remember stuff a lot better if you lock it in with something weird. So, for example, if you meet somebody named Barb, then picture her tangled in barbed wire.
2: Oh my gosh!
1: If you park in a parking garage in row number four, see four pink flamingos on your hood. It turns out the sillier the image, the better your brain saves it. And that's what this book was all about.
2: Yeah,
1: about memory palaces.
2: It has to be. Here's the thing: our brain is always going to follow. Everything about us is going to follow the path of least resistance. Right? We are always going to be looking for that the quickest, easiest route. And so habits allow us to, with our brain, use very little mental energy to do stuff. The downside to that is that we're not forming new memories. So by making these concepts novel, by making them strange, you're adding that novelty to your brain that forces you online to use more mental energy, and that will actually give you better memories as you go forward. So the more ridiculous, I don't know about Barb and barbed wire, that's a little dark, but the flamingos and, you know, maybe Barb has a barbed wire tattoo. I don't know. But the idea of her tangled in barbed wire just sounds dark.
1: How about
2: me.
1: Just kneel and kneeling down?
2: Yeah, that's good. I like that. Okay. But this idea of making the image as...
1: Oh, John, and you picture a toilet, you know, that kind of thing.
2: Okay. Yeah, exactly.
1: I think I got
2: toilet
1: it.
2: Wearing
1: I got
2: a
1: it.
2: Toilet with blonde hair. And then, boom, I thought of John Tesh.
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1: From the National Newsroom of the Canadian Press, I'm Hannah Stoles. BC Premier David Eby is in Penticton, BC, where many evacuees have gathered after a wildfire forced about 20,000 people out of their homes. He says there's a lot of emotion, and that the death of an 8-year-old woman trying to flee the fire is a tragic loss. Oakville enacted a one-year moratorium on a new data center, becoming the first Ontario municipality to take the step. Local lawmakers are still grappling with the concerns surrounding the new wave of facilities powering artificial intelligence. Councillors directed staff to look into how the town could address potential noise, vibration, and emissions issues from the data centers, as well as broader land use considerations. This comes as neighboring Mississauga is set to vote next month on its own data center freeze. A Saskatchewan mother says a $1,300 ambulance bill for her son could have been much cheaper if the province had closer hospital beds available. Amy Haynes says 3-year-old Nolan came down with a high fever in May and required immediate medical attention. She says there was no space in her hometown or nearby hospitals, so her son was transported to Prince Albert.
2: We just kind of followed what the doctor thought was best. We received really good care in Bigger. She was awesome. It was just frustrating that nowhere had a spot for us.
1: The opposition NDP held a news conference with Haynes, calling on the province to fix the bed shortage issue. A University of Ottawa law professor is challenging a 2022 Quebec law that made it optional for legislature members to swear an oath of allegiance to the king. The law stipulates that the incoming legislature members would only be required to swear allegiance to the people of Quebec in order to take their seats in Parliament. In his motion, Lawrence David argues that politicians who don't take the oath won't be sitting legally, which would impact the validity of the laws they pass. Another 6 whales have been moved out of a Niagara Falls, Ontario marine zoo and are now in U.S. aquariums.
3: Marineland has begun moving a third batch of whales to aquariums outside of Canada. A team of specialized workers at the shuttered tourist attraction is guiding 6 beluga whales into a custom sling one by one before hoisting them into tanks. A police-escorted convoy is then set to slowly drive the whales, 2 males and 4 females, to Toronto's Pearson Airport, where they will be loaded onto a plane and flown to Shedd Aquarium in Chicago and Georgia Aquarium in Atlanta. Don Mitchell, The Canadian Press.
1: 3 New Brunswick teens have been arrested after a car surfing video went viral on social media. The video, with hundreds of thousands of views, appears to show a boy sitting on the roof of a moving car on Vaughan Harvey Boulevard. Mounties say the vehicle was reported stolen, and the teenagers are also suspected of breaking and entering, as well as stealing from multiple businesses and residents. A police foot chase resulted in a 16-year-old boy and girl being arrested, and a 14-year-old boy later turned himself in. This is the Canadian Press. In sports, Ernie Clement and Miles Straw had 2 RBIs apiece, and the Blue Jays earned a 3rd straight win, topping the Red Sox 6-4. Toronto started the day 2.5 games back of the Texas Rangers in the race for the final American League wildcard spot. Brandon Nakashima is into the men's singles final at the National Bank Open in Montreal. The 25-year-old American downed Spanish teen Rafael Hodar to reach the title match. A win for the Dallas Wings against the visiting Toronto Tempo, 94-88. Marina Mabry had 23 points for a Toronto side that lost its 10th straight game. And this year's Canadian Elite Basketball League Championship will be decided in a single game after all. The league planned to crown a winner in a 3-game series this season, but had to pivot after Game 1 between the Winnipeg Sea Bears and the Brampton Honey Badgers was called off early in the first quarter due to condensation on the floor. The two sides will now meet in Winnipeg for the title on Saturday. From the Canadian Press, I'm Hannah Stoles.
4: CJBQ Radar Weather.
5: Clouds tonight, chance of a shower or thunderstorm down to 15 degrees. Tomorrow, mix of sun and cloud at a high 26, chance of a late day shower. Tomorrow night, partly cloudy, chance of a shower down to 14 degrees. And sunny on Friday with a high of 25.
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5: 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So this is a term relationship counselor Dr. Emily Nagoski uses for some of the basic maintenance work every relationship needs to survive. So think planning regular date nights, occasionally calling your partner just to say hi, or even just cuddling while watching TV. It's easy to think of those gestures as pointless, but Dr. Nagoski says they're the paperwork equivalent of responding to an important client's emails, meaning they're a crucial part of maintaining and keeping your relationship. Dr. Nagoski says the problem is that unlike at work, you'll never have a relationship HR department nagging you to say, hold hands more often, hold hands. But bottom line, Dr. Nagoski says we need to think of all those seemingly pointless gestures like a stack of paperwork in your relationship inbox. Never let the incoming pile get too high. Make sure you're tending to your relationship inbox.
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5: Coming up, I am intimately familiar with back pain, and I was fortunate enough to have a successful treatment for mine, but I still have to be careful, and I know I'm not alone, so in a moment, I'm going to give you an easy way to avoid straining your back. CJ.

0: Here's an interesting headline I wanted to share with you. After a rough night of sleep, experts say the answer may not be coffee. It may actually be aspirin. This is according to the journal Sleep. A simple low-dose aspirin, the same kind people take for heart health, could be a game-changer in beating back harmful inflammation because of sleep deprivation. The researchers found that taking a baby aspirin can significantly reduce the body's inflammatory response when you're short on sleep. This isn't just about feeling better. It's about potentially reducing your risk for serious health issues that are linked to a lack of sleep and the chronic inflammation it causes, like heart disease and diabetes. The study's results suggest that for people going through periods of insomnia, baby aspirin could be a simple, affordable way to protect their long-term health. How about that? This includes, by the way, shift workers, new parents, or students pulling all-nighters.
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I'm John Tesh, and thanks for all the positive feedback we've been receiving from all over the Quincy area on joining the winning team here at CJBQ. 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Much appreciated.

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1: When you were growing up, did you see any of Jack LaLanne? Did you know who that was?
2: I did. He was in the morning. Jack LaLanne and the guy with the gazelle. I forget what that guy's name was. Those were the two that I saw on the morning shows.
1: Well, yeah, okay. Anyway, so he was very much into isometrics.
2: Uh-huh.
1: So he's like a gym teacher type stuff.
2: Yep.
1: Where you hold and, you know. So the British Journal of Sports Medicine loves isometrics now. They reviewed hundreds of exercise trials, and they found that the wall sit back against the wall was huge. You know, where you slide like you're sitting in an invisible chair, and it dropped the blood pressure numbers by 10 points, nearly twice what cardio did. So you hold the wall sit for 2 minutes if you can, 4 rounds, 3 days a week. I can only get to about a minute 45. Connie can do 6 minutes.
2: It's impressive.
1: But it's incredible. I mean, it's hard to do.
2: So the bottom line with
1: By the way, when you're doing a wall sit, you got to have a chair there. So you know, because
2: you got to have something to stabilize.
1: You can't
2: yourself recover. So the bottom line with the isometric stuff is that, you know, isometric just means isolated movement, no movement. So you are with that, you are putting tension on your muscles, which we know is important for improved balance, improved aging, all of that stuff. We know that our overall improved health needs that sustained tension on our muscles. It's good for us. Why resistance training is so important. But what happens as we age is that our connective tissue, our joints, our ligaments, they get weaker and they start to tear when we put too much stress on our muscles. As a result, isometric is a great way of getting all of the health benefits of resistance training without the tearing of the tendons and ligaments that hold ourselves in place, without the extra pressure there. And so you can get huge benefits in terms of growing those muscles in your legs by doing wall sits on a consistent basis. And it's just good for your overall health and aging.
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1: From the National Newsroom of the Canadian Press, I'm Hannah Stoles. BC's premier says the province's wildfire season has turned brutal after a delayed start and is offering lessons for protecting communities moving forward. David Eby says the horrific Bald Range wildfire outran modeling, forcing crews to pivot from fighting flames to helping some 20,000 residents flee. The province is planning to undertake a review and apply lessons from the fire that exploded within a few hours of its detection on August 7th. A Saskatchewan mother says she wants the province to do better on health care after receiving a $1,300 ambulance bill for her son. Amy Haynes says 3-year-old Nolan came down with a high fever in May and required immediate medical attention. She says there were no available beds in her hometown or in nearby Saskatoon, so her son took an ambulance to Prince Albert. She says she expected the bill.
2: I was very bitter knowing that I was going to get it, and when I got it, it was not surprising, which is unfortunate, but it's not our responsibility that there were no beds closer.
1: Haynes had spoken at an opposition NDP news conference where the party called on the province to pay for the family's expense. Montreal is on track for a record-breaking season, according to numbers from the May to July period collected by the nonprofit organization Tourism Montreal. The organization points to business events and festivals as key drivers of the increase. Its CEO, Yves Lalumiere, says an abundance of summer activities is drawing visitors, from music festivals and sporting competitions to history and food.
3: We say, you know, Toronto is the downtown of Canada. Montreal is the playground of Canada, right? So people come in here to have fun, to enjoy.
1: The number of international travelers went up nearly 5%, according to the organization, with hotel occupancy reaching 82% in that period, a 7% increase from 2025. A national judicial review body has ruled a New Brunswick judge used his authority inappropriately during an interaction with a junior lawyer. The panel says Justice Frederick Ferguson discussed privileged information with the lawyer and made comments intended to influence an upcoming recusal motion. The defense in the Charlie Kirk murder case says the man charged should not get the death penalty because the shooter hit the intended target and no one else was endangered. Prosecutors cited the risk that other people could have been harmed as an aggravated factor under state law that makes Kirk's killing a capital crime. A new spectacle in the sky visible over Europe Wednesday night. ABC's Maggie Rooley is in Iceland.
4: Millions coming together for a total solar eclipse. Witnessing the moon passing between the sun and the earth, casting its shadow. The eclipse crossing directly above us here in Iceland. The first solar eclipse seen here in almost 600 years.
1: Parts of Canada experienced a partial solar eclipse, with the last total eclipse visible in the country happening in 2024. This is the Canadian Press. In sports, Ernie Clement and Miles Straw had 2 RBIs apiece, and the Blue Jays earned a third straight win, topping the Red Sox 6-4. Toronto started the day 2.5 games back of the Texas Rangers in the race for the final American League wildcard spot. Brandon Nakashima is into the men's singles final at the National Bank Open in Montreal. The 25-year-old American downed Spanish teen Rafael Hodar to reach the title match. A win for the Dallas Wings against the visiting Toronto Tempo, 94-88. Marina Mauberry had 23 points for a Toronto side that lost its 10th straight game. And this year's Canadian Elite Basketball League Championship will be decided in a single game after all. The league planned to crown a winner in a 3-game series this season, but had to pivot after Game 1 between the Winnipeg Sea Bears and the Brampton Honey Badgers was called off early in the first quarter due to condensation on the floor. The two sides will now meet in Winnipeg for the title on Saturday. From the Canadian Press, I'm Hannah Stoles.
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1: Remember the professor on Gilligan's Island? 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
1: From the National Newsroom of the Canadian Press, I'm Karen Rebo. BC Premier David Eby says the horrific wildfire that has forced some 20,000 people from their homes in BC's South Okanagan region moved at a dizzying speed last Friday as it surged out of control. While visiting Penticton yesterday, where many evacuees are staying, Premier Eby said there would be conversations about construction where wild lands meet communities.
2: The themes include things like, should we be having discussions about requirements for new builds and interface areas to make sure that they're more resilient to wildfire, sprinkler systems, exterior cladding, that kind of thing. And what would that look like from the provincial level?
1: Eby says the practice of preserving trees around communities while logging happens further away has also led to an unintended buildup of fuels, which are vulnerable to ignition as much of BC grapples with worsening drought. The desperate search for any signs of life in the rubble of Colombia's powerful earthquake continues as search and rescue teams push up against a key time threshold to locate survivors before it's too late. Aid agencies consider the first 48 to 72 hours crucial for retrieving people alive if they don't have access to food and water. Monday's magnitude 7.4 quake, which was followed by more than 100 aftershocks, has left at least 265 people dead and hundreds have been reported missing. A Saskatchewan mother says a $1,300 ambulance bill for her son could have been much cheaper if the province had closer hospital beds available. Amy Haynes says 3-year-old Nolan came down with a high fever in May and required immediate medical attention. She says there was no space in her hometown of Bigger or other nearby hospitals, so her son was transported to Prince Albert.
3: We just kind of followed what the doctor thought was best. We received really good care in Bigger. She was awesome. It was just frustrating that nowhere had a spot for us.
1: The opposition NDP called on the province to fix a bed shortage issue. The U.S. Department of Homeland Security has filed paperwork this week looking to purchase about $20 million worth of electric shock gloves for U.S. Immigration and Customs Enforcement officers in the field. The devices are described in the documents as a conductive distraction and de-escalation device for officers conducting immigration arrests in the field. But the decision has been met with controversy, as explained by ABC's Olivia Rubin.
4: They don't outline in that paperwork why they want these gloves. In a statement, DHS said in part that, quote, ICE is constantly assessing the needs of our officers in the field to ensure they have the tools and equipment necessary. But certainly this comes at a time where there has been increased scrutiny on the tactics that ICE has used, which has led to multiple fatal killings.
1: This is the Canadian Press. In sports, Max Scherzer is set to get the start this afternoon as the Toronto Blue Jays look to earn a fourth straight victory as they wrap up a four-game series against the Boston Red Sox. Trade deadline acquisition Jose Soriano got his first home start in Toronto yesterday and helped the Jays to a 6-4 win. Blue Jays manager John Schneider says the 27-year-old has impressed.
5: He's got a real slow heartbeat. You know, I thought he was really good, in control, you know, just really trying to get his stuff in the zone, and we played good defense behind him.
1: The Blue Jays exploded for 5 runs in the bottom of the 8th and held on for their 10th win in 14 games. A big start for Canada at the Pan Pacific Swimming Championships in Irvine, California. The country captured 5 medals on the first day of competition, with Saskatoon's Blake Tierney winning gold in the men's 100-meter backstroke and Toronto's Summer McIntosh taking silver in the women's 200-meter freestyle. Taylor Ruck of Kelowna, BC captured 3 bronze medals. From the Canadian Press, I'm Karen Rebo.
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1: From the National Newsroom of the Canadian Press, I'm Karen Rebo. The Premier of British Columbia says the horrific wildfire that has forced more than 20,000 people out of their homes in BC's South Okanagan region moved at a dizzying speed as it surged last Friday. While visiting Penticton yesterday, where many evacuees are staying, Premier David Eby said the Bald Range fire may represent a new normal when it comes to the speed of wildfires. He says this blaze outran modeling, forcing fire crews to pivot from fighting flames to helping residents get out of Okanagan Lake communities, Summerland, Peachland, and Fulder.
2: And I saw people who were devastated, who have lost their homes, and the huge challenges. And I want to acknowledge the passing of a woman from Meadow Valley during the evacuation, and send my condolences to her family and friends.
1: The fire has since grown to 184 square kilometers. An investigation is underway in southeastern New Brunswick after a monument honoring three fallen RCMP officers was tampered with.
3: Mounties say a bronze maple leaf was taken off a monument commemorating the officers killed during the 2014 Moncton shootings. Inspector Jonathan White says the statue at the Honor Garden holds tremendous significance to police and residents. He says the theft of the bronze plaque, one of several surrounding the monument, is concerning and disappointing and asks anyone with information to come forward. It was installed after then 24-year-old Justin Bourque armed himself with weapons to kill police officers. He led police on a manhunt that lasted more than 29 hours. He was later convicted and sentenced to life. Aaron Sousa, The Canadian Press.
1: New data is highlighting how deadly e-scooters and e-bikes are for children. The Canadian Pediatric Surveillance Program says 10 kids died from using these electronic devices last year, six of them in Ontario. 12 more were admitted to intensive care units, and 26 were treated in hospital for more than 2 days. The data released in an annual report today emphasizes the need for better policy coordination and public education to clearly communicate the laws on e-bikes and scooters, which vary by municipality. Millions of people crowded cloudless cities and towns in Spain and Portugal yesterday to find the best views of the total solar eclipse. Canadians in eastern Canada were only able to see a partial eclipse, and that spectacle came as the annual Perseid meteor shower also reaches its peak this week. Ontario Science Centre senior scientist Walter Stoddard says a comet called Swift Tuttle, discovered in 1862, passes by every 133 years and leaves a deposit of debris along its path.
4: As we orbit the sun, every year we pass through that debris field, and some of it gets caught up in our gravity, goes through our atmosphere, and burns up.
1: Stoddard says there's sometimes a meteor shower per month. This is the Canadian Press. In sports, Max Scherzer is set to get the start this afternoon as the Toronto Blue Jays look to earn a fourth straight victory as they wrap up a four-game series against the Boston Red Sox. Trade deadline acquisition Jose Soriano got his first home start in Toronto yesterday and helped the Jays to a 6-4 win. Blue Jays manager John Schneider says the 27-year-old has impressed.
5: He's got a real slow heartbeat. You know, I thought he was really good, in control, you know, just really trying to get his stuff in the zone, and we played good defense behind him.
1: The Blue Jays exploded for 5 runs in the bottom of the 8th and held on for their 10th win in 14 games. A big start for Canada at the Pan Pacific Swimming Championships in Irvine, California. The country captured 5 medals on the first day of competition, with Saskatoon's Blake Tierney winning gold in the men's 100-meter backstroke and Toronto's Summer McIntosh taking silver in the women's 200-meter freestyle. Taylor Ruck of Kelowna, BC captured 3 bronze medals. From the Canadian Press, I'm Karen Rebo.
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1: From the National Newsroom of the Canadian Press, I'm Karen Rebo. The chief of the Penticton Indian Band in British Columbia says events such as the wildfire that forced thousands of people from their homes in the South Okanagan aren't natural occurrences and more needs to be done. Chief Greg Gabriel, whose members are among the evacuees of the Bald Range fire near Summerland, says that could mean looking at logging practices and addressing drought conditions.
2: It's time that we use our voices to get the message out and start looking at ways we can work together to fix the problems.
1: Gabriel adds First Nations have dealt with these issues for thousands of years. The Bald Range wildfire, meantime, has grown to about 184 square kilometers since it erupted on Friday. Experts are warning that U.S. President Donald Trump's threatened new tariffs could drive wedges between Canadian provinces and allow Washington to exploit regional grievances in trade talks. The tariffs are set to take effect August 19th and would have particularly heavy impacts on industries concentrated in BC and in small towns across Quebec. UBC political scientist Stuart Prest says it's important that Ottawa helps regions that could be hardest hit or face the prospect of deep divisions between the provinces on how to respond to Washington.
3: We have to, as a country, find means to provide relief to specifically targeted companies as well. Again, providing options, providing relief, providing alternatives that can't fully supplant the American demand, but at least can lessen the impact and provide survival strategies for those firms whose business is fundamentally threatened.
1: Press notes Alberta and Saskatchewan have broken with their peers by restoring consumer sales of American alcohol products, while the remaining retaliatory booze bans in other provinces are infuriating U.S. officials. New data highlights how dangerous e-scooters and e-bikes can be for children in Canada. The Canadian Pediatric Surveillance Program says 10 kids died from using these electronic devices last year, six of them in Ontario. 12 more patients were admitted to intensive care units, and 26 children were treated in the hospital for more than 2 days. As a pediatric emergency physician at Toronto's Hospital for Sick Children, Dr. Daniel Rosenfield says the increase in e-scooter injuries has been essentially exponential over the last few years.
4: When you start looking at these devices as kind of motor vehicles as opposed to children's toys, which often they're kind of marketed as, sometimes it's surprising it's only that, unfortunately, given how many kids you see. Almost every metropolitan and frankly even rural settings in Canada are seeing tons of these devices.
1: Rosenfield says only one patient came into the ER with an e-scooter related injury in 2020. That number climbed to 26 in 2023, 46 the next year, and 107 last year. This is the Canadian Press. In sports, the Toronto Blue Jays exploded for 5 runs in the bottom of the 8th inning and held on for a 6-4 victory over the visiting Boston Red Sox. Toronto has won 10 of its last 14 games, including 3 straight against Boston, to make a push in the American League wildcard race. Manager John Schneider says there's a different vibe around the clubhouse since a trade deadline that saw a number of veterans moved out.
5: Some young guys, you know, kind of bringing some energy, and there's some guys that have some things to prove, and that rubs off on everyone. It's a good feeling right now.
1: In tennis, the women's final is set for the National Bank Open in Toronto. Former world number one Iga Swiatek will face Alina Rybakina of Kazakhstan for the title. Swiatek downed Alina Svitolina, while Rybakina beat American Coco Gauff in the other semi. At the men's event in Montreal, the singles final Thursday will feature two Americans. Defending champ Ben Shelton will take on Brandon Nakashima. From the Canadian Press, I'm Karen Rebo.
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0: Good morning. It's 5:30. I'm Tim Durkin with your CJBQ News Update. Sun and cloud, a chance of showers, risk of a thunderstorm, breezy, humid, and 27. Right now it's 16. Here's what's making news this hour. It appears the city of Quinte West is going all in financially on healthcare recruitment. Yesterday, municipal physician, recruiter, and engagement specialist Jessica Smiley announced the Quinte West Primary Care Partnership, along with the first doctors it signed on. Healthcare incentives range from $15,000 for nurse practitioners to $175,000 for family doctors. Smiley says the partnership captures the city's vision of a holistic, tailored approach to the healthcare landscape locally.
1: Our focus is straightforward: to facilitate growth for additional healthcare infrastructure, advocate for healthcare services to remain here in the city of Quinte West, and to provide a competitive, well-rounded incentive package for our primary care partners.
0: To see details on the program and the new doctors, go to quintenews.com. Hastings Quinte paramedic Kayla Boisvert sharing her appreciation with the community after breaking her silence regarding her ordeal in the BC wilderness. Boisvert went missing after attending a music festival in Selmo, prompting an extensive search that mobilized search teams and brought international attention. The Trenton resident admitted she didn't know if she would ever make it back home.
2: I was taken into care of BC paramedics. They kept me safe, brought me to the hospital in Trail, where they took really good care of me there. My family, who I'm so grateful for, flew to help find me.
0: Boisvert stated she's not ready to discuss the details of what happened and is currently taking time off work to focus on recovery. Madoc Township's moving to overhaul its election procedures following an administrative breakdown over candidate financial filings. The issue came to light when former Deputy Mayor Larry Rollins launched a mayoral run, only to learn he had missed to post the 2022 filing deadline financially. Rollins ultimately resigned, maintaining he acted in good faith and was never properly notified by municipal staff. A report commissioned by the township found local officials met minimum legal duties, but advised adopting traceable mail tracking and better administrative record keeping. Township Council has since appointed Randy Rowe deputy mayor and Kathy Mook to fill the vacant council seat. Police in Guelph say they've charged a man and woman in the death of their infant son 3 years ago. The 20-month-old boy found in the family's apartment near downtown Guelph in late January that year. A 4-year-old also lived in the home at the time. Officers conducted an extensive investigation. They arrested a 36-year-old man and 30-year-old woman from the area. Investigators say they're each charged with criminal negligence causing death and 2 counts of failing to provide the necessities of life. Marineland moved a third batch of whales to aquariums outside the country yesterday. 2 males and 4 females loaded on a cargo plane going to Chicago and Atlanta. Marineland closed its doors to the public 2 years ago. The park and its sprawling property are up for sale. That's the news. Sun and cloud, a chance of showers today into early this evening. Risk of a thunderstorm, breezy, humid, and 27. It will eventually clear overnight, the low 15. Tomorrow, Saturday, Sunday, looking like nothing but sunshine. 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
4: And it is 5:34, and welcome to a Thursday morning. Hey, we're a couple of days away from pretty much hitting mid-August already. We're at the 13th now. It is a Thursday, as you heard Tim say, and for basically a sun cloud mix and chance of shower activity, and that seems to be the standard line. I guess if you, the heat's going to build up, it might produce some showers. It did yesterday a little bit as well. Humid. And 27 right now, 16 degrees, do a little dancing in the dark. It's your Thursday underway with Bruce Springsteen on CJBQ.

got somebody like you. Keith Urban, CJBQ. It's 5:47, a Thursday morning. Brian DeCarin, and get ready for another humid day. Sun cloud mix and could run into some rain, maybe a thunderstorm, a high of 27. Tonight, a few clouds, pretty much the same. Expect some rain. Clearing out overnight, though, if it does rain, and 15 is the overnight low. So pretty comfortable, I'd say, for sleeping. And sunny, and 25 for your Friday. Right now, 16 degrees. And coming up next week, it is fast coming back for another year. The Hastings County Plowing Match and Farm Show this year, hosted by Brian and Jackie Deniers and Colin and Whitney Deniers. And that's in Belleville, Phillipston Road, south of Zion Road. And it's on the 19th. Which is next Wednesday, Thursday. So Wednesday hours, 9 to 5, and Thursday, 9 to 4. Come on out and check out all the great displays and, of course, shiny farm equipment on display. And it's $8 admission for adults, and children under 12 free. There's free parking and even camping available if you're from out of town and looking for a place to stay and catch the show for a couple of days. And check it all out. You can go to their website, www.hastingsplowing.ca. We'll do it. Baseball action from last night in Toronto. Boy, I'll tell you, I'm surprised. I don't know if you are, but I'm surprised. The Jays certainly willing to make a go of it with the hot Boston Red Sox. But now, they had a couple of losses to the A's before coming into the series. Now losing three in a row to the Jays. And I figured coming in, the Jays are either going to make this series interesting or with Boston being

0: as hot as they were, could go the other way. But the Jays are showing us they've still got fight, and they certainly did last night with a 5-run eighth inning, and that was fantastic stuff. 6-4 the final for their third straight win against Boston, and the series wraps up today. See if they can make a sweep of it. Veteran Max Scherzer is scheduled to start, and that game, by the way, is just after 3 o'clock for the first pitch.
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0: Good morning. It's 6:30. I'm Tim Durkin with your CJBQ News Update. We're looking at a sun cloud mix today with a chance of showers, risk of a thunderstorm, breezy, humid, and 27. 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
0: The city of Quinte West is making a major financial investment in local health care with the official launch of its Primary Care Partnership Recruitment Program. Municipal spokeswoman Jessica Smiley says the initiative provides multi-year incentives. They range from $15,000 for nurse practitioners up to $175,000 for family physicians. It's designed to take a holistic, tailored approach, according to Smiley, and local medical needs that the partnership has already secured its first two doctors, Dr. Bailey Brandt and medical student Siddharth Vaharadhashan. To see the full details of the recruitment package, you can head over to quintenews.com. A traffic stop in Belleville's West End has led to drug charges. Officers conducted a stop around 7:30 Tuesday evening. And while speaking with the occupants, officers noticed an open can of alcohol in the back seat. Upon further investigation, officers also located drug paraphernalia, as well as quantities of controlled substances. A 56-year-old Arden man, a 52-year-old Ridgetown woman, and a 46-year-old from Belleville, Sally Lawson, have been charged. A full list of those charges at quintenews.com. A former principal of Murray Centennial Public School in Quinte West has been sentenced on fraud, theft, and breach of trust charges. Todd Bishop, 51 at the time of his arrest in February of 2024, was recently handed an 18-month conditional sentence along with 6 months probation following its completion. The conditional sentence essentially keeps Bishop at home with the exception of appointments and purchases of necessities. Bishop also must pay more than $68,000 in restitution to the Kawartha Pine Ridge District School Board. More at Quinte News Online. Local paramedic Kayla Boisvert has spoken out for the first time following her harrowing disappearance in British Columbia late last month. The 28-year-old went missing near the Shambala Music Festival in Salmo before being located safe days later. In a message, Boisvert expressed overwhelming gratitude to the BC paramedics, hospital staff, and search and rescue teams who helped locate her. She also credited her two brothers, who flew out west on a local GoFundMe campaign, which raised more than $20,000 to help search efforts. While describing the ordeal of being lost alone in the wilderness as deeply traumatic, the Quinte West woman says she's currently on stress leave and focusing on therapy, resting, and spending time with loved ones. In other news, an independent review into missing campaign paperwork in Madoc Township shows there's plenty of blame to go around. Former Deputy Mayor Larry Rowland stepped down in June after discovering he failed to file required financial statements following his 2022 acclaimed run to the position. While Ontario law makes candidates personally responsible for filings, consultant Kelly Pender found township notification and record-keeping procedures were weak. The report recommends Madoc Township use traceable mail for notices and provide additional election training for staff and council. Rowland says he's considering options. Randy Rowe has stepped in as the new deputy mayor. Kathy Mook has been named as a councillor. That's the news. Sun and cloud, a chance of showers today into early this evening. Risk of a thunderstorm, breezy, humid, and 27. It will eventually clear overnight, the low 15. Tomorrow, Saturday, Sunday, looking like nothing but sunshine. 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
3: Good morning. It's a clear drive on the 401 heading in or out of Belleville and Trenton. Even from Napanee or Brighton, it's a smooth sail. Highway 49, I'm not seeing any heavy construction-related delays yet. We're doing well. From Picton to Marysville, Highway 62 and 37 also move well. 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
6: Ground ball right side. Clement to Guerrero, and the Blue Jays have beaten the Red Sox 3 days in a row.
0: Max Scherzer will look to make it 4 days in a row today. Toronto, a 6-4 win last night. Jose Soriano got his first home start in Toronto, helping the 6-4 final. Peyton Tolley scheduled to go for the Red Sox today in that four-game finale. Belleville Senators leadership has promised high energy, competitive hockey, and lots of fun. Yesterday, they had a season seat member town hall. Head coach Andrew Campbell highlighted off-season veteran additions designed to add crucial depth scoring alongside the team's returning stars.
7: We ran into that a little bit last year where we were really dependent on that four-goal Dayu Kaliev line, and they did a great job for us, but we need more scoring past that.
0: Manager of hockey operations Sean McCauley telling Quinty News fans can expect a fast, skillful roster defined by relentless work ethic and high compete.
8: I think you're going to get a team with skill. I think you're going to get a team with speed. I think you're going to get a team with youth and work ethic. You're going to get a high compete team that fights for each other and that plays very hard hockey. You know, we think we have the goal scoring. We think we have the work ethic and compete that will keep the fans coming back for more.
0: Off the ice, the organization responding to fan requests with more giveaway nights, upgraded concessions, and 15 Friday night home games. The team unveiled commemorative 10th anniversary jerseys as momentum builds ahead of the new season. A new women's champion is going to be crowned at the National Bank Open tonight. Former world number one Iga Swiatek will take on Elena Rybakina in the final. Canada's Victoria Mboko won the tournament last year, but was unable to defend her title due to a knee injury. An All-American final on the men's side tonight, Ben Shelton will meet Brandon Nakashima. Vernon Adams Jr. will take on his former team tonight when his Calgary Stampeders host the BC Lions. The Vancouver team coming off a narrow 27-24 victory over Hamilton. The Stamps fell to the Toronto Argos last week. And sports analysts are talking about the unexpected purchase of the Lakers for a record price. Former Disney CEO Bob Iger and venture capitalist Josh Kushner, the brother of President Trump's son-in-law Jared, spending a record-shattering $12.5 billion for the iconic team.
9: The Lakers had always been this mom and pops organization. It had been run by the buses, and it felt like a new beginning with the Lakers when Mark Walter came on, and it was a new beginning. But now, you know, as they say in the industry, grand opening, grand closing. Here comes another grand opening with Bob Iger and Josh Kushner.
0: That was the ESPN's Justin Tinsley. On the PGA Tour today, the first round for the FedEx St. Jude Championship in Tennessee. On the LPGA side of things, the Portland Classic going in Oregon. In the WNBA last night, the Toronto Tempo lost to the Dallas Wings 94-88. And that's sports.
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24: 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Welcome to a Thursday morning with Rod Stewart on CJBQ.

0: 622, and a good Thursday morning to you. Brian DeCarin, and that was Anne Murray, number one hit for her from 86, Now and Forever, You and Me. And it was Rod Stewart, great 70s memory from him with Maggie May to get us started. And you may have heard the other day, Rod apparently canceling his remaining upcoming tour dates after undergoing a coronary stent procedure. He canceled his Tuesday night show in Cleveland, and that followed a postponement of a Sunday concert that was to have been held in Cincinnati. His publicist saying that the doctors are pleased with his recovery and he's doing quite well, which is good news. He will now take 4 weeks to recuperate before returning to the stage. He was scheduled to tour through September the 3rd, including a Las Vegas residency and some dates in Mexico, and he expressed his gratitude to his medical team and disappointment about missing shows, but he said he looks forward to performing again soon. Only Canadian stop he had was about 9 days ago. I was looking here. He was in Niagara Falls at the Falls View Casino. That was on August the 4th date, but we wish Rod well in his recovery. Well, I guess we are into day one, on to our next 80 years here at CJBQ. Quite a day yesterday, of course, celebrating 80 years being on the air of August the 12th of 1946. And it was a great day yesterday, especially if you tuned into Lauren's show. Lots of great memories shared with the past personalities. But as I say, hey, we are on our way to another 80 years. Hey, it's a big day. It's going to be another hot one, but you can cool down with a miracle treat. Yes, it's Miracle Treat Day at Dairy Queen in Belleville or Trenton, and 100% of the net proceeds from every Blizzard, says right here. Every Blizzard treat sold today, the money will be donated to help out Sick Kids Hospital in Toronto. So drop by and cool off and enjoy your Blizzard. As I say, it'll be a hot one for doing that, so it is going to be a sun-cloud mix, chance of showers, a high of 27, a few clouds overnight, and a low of 14, and mainly sunny, small chance of rain tomorrow, 26 your high for Friday. 16 right now at CJBQ.
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0: 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I'm Tim Durkin with your CJBQ News Update. 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
0: It appears the city of Coney West is going all in financially on healthcare recruitment. Yesterday, municipal physician, recruiter, and engagement specialist Jessica Smiley announced the Coney West Primary Care Partnership, along with the first doctors it signed on. Healthcare incentives range from $15,000 for nurse practitioners to $175,000 for family doctors. Smiley says the partnership captures the city's vision of a holistic, tailored approach to the healthcare landscape locally.
2: Our focus is straightforward: to facilitate growth for additional healthcare infrastructure, advocate for healthcare services to remain here in the city of Coney West, and to provide a competitive, well-rounded incentive package for our primary care partners.
0: To see details on the program and the new doctors, go to QueneyNews.com. Hastings Quinney paramedic Kayla Boisvert sharing her appreciation with the community after breaking her silence regarding her ordeal in the BC wilderness. Boisvert went missing after attending a music festival in Selmo, prompting an extensive search that mobilized search teams and brought international attention. The Trenton resident admitted she didn't know if she would ever make it back home.
3: I was taken into care of BC paramedics. They kept me safe, brought me to the hospital in Trail, where they took really good care of me there. My family, who I'm so grateful for, flew to help find me.
0: Boisvert stated she's not ready to discuss the details of what happened and is currently taking time off work to focus on recovery. Marineland moved a third batch of whales to aquariums outside the country yesterday. Two males and four females loaded on a cargo plane going to Chicago and Atlanta. Marineland closed its doors to the public 2 years ago. The park and its sprawling property are up for sale. The OPP say they've charged two suspects and dismantled an illegal cannabis production and cultivation operation in Brampton. Investigators say officers located a large-scale production operation after carrying out a search warrant as part of a separate investigation. They say another search warrant at the property seized nearly 4,000 cannabis plants and over 23 kilos of cannabis valued at $1.5 million. Belleville City Council voted this week for city staff to speak with the developers behind the Hanley Park North project regarding options to preserve the Bell Creek area. Councillor Paul Carr spoke against the motion, saying he didn't feel staff had enough information.
4: To put staff in a very difficult position to say that the municipality's interested in a land exchange, land trust, and municipal acquisition, but we don't know the cost, we don't know the budget, and everything else. Talk about putting staff in a bad position, and I'm not prepared to do that today.
0: The motion narrowly passed Monday in a 5-3 recorded vote. Hastings, Lennox, and Addington MPP Rick Brzee announced $75,000 in provincial funding yesterday for the First Nations Technical Institute in Tiendanega. The one-time grant will establish a safety management lead position to oversee safety standards and track hazards across the school's flight training programs. FNTI officials say the investment will help prepare the institute for more complex flight operations ahead of this September. That's the news. Sun and cloud, a chance of showers today into early this evening. Risk of a thunderstorm, breezy, humid in 27. It will eventually clear overnight, the low 15. Tomorrow, Saturday, Sunday, looking like nothing but sunshine. 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What a streak it's been since the trade deadline for the Toronto Blue Jays. They were able to score a 6-1 win over the Boston Red Sox last night, a team that's quite a bit ahead of them in the standings. With the win, Jose Soriano and the Jays were able to push within 1.5 games of the final wild card spot. Who would imagine just a few weeks ago? 3:07 first pitch today. Max Scherzer gets the ball as Toronto looks for the sweep against the Bo Sox. The Belleville Senators gave season ticket holders an inside look at the upcoming season during their second annual town hall at Galaxy Cinemas yesterday. Vice President of Business Operations John Mathers announced several fan-driven upgrades, including improved arena audio, 7 giveaway games, and 15 Friday night home contests.
5: We're going to be working with the City of Belleville to acknowledge and work on the audio, trying to make sure that we can have the best audio experience, listening experience for our fans.
0: Attendees also got a first look at the BSN's new 10th anniversary jerseys. It's a blend of the Ottawa Senators styling with local Bay of Quinte insignia. On the concession side, the team's partnering with a new vendor for food and beverage options. Mathers stressed that direct community feedback remains the driving force behind the team's off-ice changes for the 2026-27 season. We have more at QuinteNews.com. The women's final and the men's final are all set at the National Bank Open. It will be Americana. 8 o'clock tonight, Ben Shelton will play Brandon Nakashima on the men's side. Elena Rybakina of Kazakhstan will take on Poland's Iga Swiatek at 6 o'clock. For golf, the PGA Tour is teeing off in Memphis, Tennessee today. It's the first round of the FedEx St. Jude Championship. The LPGA Tour goes in Portland, Oregon with the Portland Classic. A tough night for the Toronto Tempo. They lost once again. The final in Dallas was 94-88 to the Wings. CFL action tonight. The Calgary Stampeders are hosting the BC Lions. Kickoff for that game is set for 9 p.m. And that's sports. I'm Tim Durkin.
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8: Today, we're diving into the colorful world of planting flowers for our essential pollinators, a small act with big implications for the health of our planet. Imagine your garden as a buzzing haven, alive with delightful dance of butterflies and bees. But planting flowers isn't just for aesthetics, it's a lifeline for these pollinator friends. In fact, pollinators play a crucial role in our ecosystem. Bees, butterflies, and other winged wonders help fertilize the flowers, ensuring the production of fruit, seeds, and the continuation of the diverse plant life we love. In fact, our gardens are a banquet of biodiversity. By planting lots of varieties of flowers, you provide different foods and habitat for pollinators, creating a balanced ecosystem that supports the entire food chain. Let's talk about resilience. A garden buzzing with pollinators is more resilient to pests and diseases. It reduces the needs for harmful pesticides, and it fosters a healthier and more sustainable environment. And the beauty of it all? A garden full of vibrant blooms is not just a feast for the eyes, but also a celebration of nature. So let's embrace the importance of planting flowers for pollinators. It's a small gesture that ripples through the ecosystem, ensuring a thriving and colorful world.
6: 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Wake up with Brian DeCare on 800-CJBQ.

0: about the perceived meteor showers, but also I guess it was a celestial event in terms of a solar eclipse. Now, there was the total eclipse over in Europe, and I guess the best spot they said was Spain. Partial eclipse here, and I do have my glasses still from our event there from, I guess it was April of 24. So I took a quick peek. It was about 12:45, and yeah, you could just see just a little dot just starting at about the 11 o'clock position. So very much a partial eclipse in our region.
1: Yes, yes. I didn't mention it because, frankly, unless you're a photographer with a proper lens, it's nothing to see. A partial lunar eclipse, you can see the slice of the moon being taken up by the Earth's shadow. A partial solar eclipse is really a non-event because it doesn't affect really the sunlight perceptibly, and unless you're looking for it with a proper lens in the camera, there's just nothing to see. So, but that was the case yesterday. Today, I think the sun may be eclipsed by a few clouds later, but on balance, it's a nice day coming up, Brian. And by the way, speaking of celestial events, you know, that Perseid meteor shower peaking last night, but still the chance tonight to see a few shooting stars, especially after midnight. And as we head into the weekend, forecast thoughts have not changed. I've got a nice day on Saturday, but rain coming in by the end of the day on Sunday. But for today, nice morning going for us. Sunshine now, we'll have a few clouds mixing in that could pop an isolated shower later this afternoon, but most of us are dry, humidity is down or heading down, the high 27. Partly cloudy to clear tonight, the low 14. Tomorrow starts sunny, then some clouds mix in, and again, we may pop a stray shower late, high 26. And I've got mostly sunshine, nice day Saturday with a high of 26. Brian?
0: Alrighty, thank you very much, Kevin, and have yourself a terrific Thursday.
1: You too, Brian, thank you.
0: Right now, it is 16 degrees at 800 CJBQ.
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0: only smoke when I drink. Small Town Pistol, CJBQ at 651. Well, keep yourself hydrated as usual. Another humid one expected today. Sun cloud mixed chance of some showers and 27. The high right now, 16 degrees. And as maybe this is the time of the morning probably to take your dog for a walk before it gets too crazy. And if it's later in the day that you take your dog out, well, make it a shorter jaunt depending on the heat situation. But speaking of dogs, here's a list of 10 most popular dog names in 2026, starting at number 10, be Lola, followed by Charlie, Lucy at number 8, number 7, Buddy. And folks like the name Milo, that came in at number 6, and your top 5 at number 5, Daisy, followed by Coco, Max at number 3, Luna, number 2, and the number 1 top dog name for the year, Bella. Bella made number 1.
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0: Yes, summertime. 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And that Sweet Summer Lovin', Dolly Parton on CJBQ. 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

0: Good morning. It's 7 o'clock. I'm Tim Durkin with your CJBQ News Update. Sun and cloud, a chance of showers, breezy, less humid in 27. 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
0: The city of Quinte West is making a major financial investment in local health care with the official launch of its Primary Care Partnership Recruitment Program. Municipal spokeswoman Jessica Smiley says the initiative provides multi-year incentives. They range from $15,000 for nurse practitioners up to $175,000 for family physicians. It's designed to take a holistic, tailored approach, according to Smiley, and local medical needs. That the partnership has already secured its first two doctors, Dr. Bailey Brandt and medical student Siddharth Vaharadhashan. To see the full details of the recruitment package, you can head over to quintenews.com. A traffic stop in Belleville's West End has led to drug charges. Officers conducted a stop around 7:30 Tuesday evening. And while speaking with the occupants, officers noticed an open can of alcohol in the back seat. Upon further investigation, officers also located drug paraphernalia as well as quantities of controlled substances. A 56-year-old Arden man, a 52-year-old Ridgetown woman, and a 46-year-old from Belleville, Sally Lawson, have been charged. A full list of those charges at quintenews.com. A former principal of Murray Centennial Public School in Quinte West has been sentenced on fraud, theft, and breach of trust charges. Todd Bishop, 51 at the time of his arrest in February of 2024, was recently handed an 18-month conditional sentence along with 6 months probation following its completion. The conditional sentence essentially keeps Bishop at home with the exception of appointments and purchases of necessities. Bishop also must pay more than $68,000 in restitution to the Kawartha Pine Ridge District School Board. More at Quinte News Online. New data released today is highlighting how deadly e-scooters and e-bikes are for children in Canada.
3: The Canadian Pediatric Surveillance Program says 10 kids, including 6 in Ontario, died from using these electronic devices last year. 12 more children were admitted to intensive care units, and 26 were treated in hospital for more than 2 days. As a pediatric emergency physician at Toronto's Hospital for Sick Children, Dr. Daniel Rosenfield says he rarely works a shift without seeing an e-scooter injury.
4: They're inherently unstable, they go very quickly, and people have almost no protection in them or around them. So unfortunately, that number didn't surprise me.
3: The data highlights the need for better policy coordination and public education to clearly communicate the laws. Karen Rebo, The Canadian Press, Toronto.
0: You can discover the stories behind some of the Quinte area's most unique buildings and historic sites during this year's Doors Open Belleville. It goes Saturday, September 12th. There's 22 participating sites, many not regularly open to the public. Several new sites this year: Albert College, the Yacht Club, Pinnacle Playhouse, Belleville City Hall, Glanmore National Historic Site, and the Hastings Prince Edward Regiment Museum. A full list of participating sites at quintenews.com. That's the news. Remember, you can get the latest news anytime at quintenews.com, brought to you by Carpet One Floor and Home Belleville, your hometown flooring experts, carpet1belleville.ca. 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
8: Here's our forecast for the Quinte area. Nice day today. Sunshine mixing with clouds. Can't rule out an isolated shower with a rumble later this afternoon, though. The high temperature, 27. Then for tonight, partly cloudy, turning clear and comfortable, the low, 14. Tomorrow, sunshine, a few clouds mix in. Slight chance of a late day shower, the high, 26. And then on Sunday, mostly sunny and pleasant, the high, 26. From the CJBQ Radar Weather Center, I'm meteorologist Kevin Williams.
9: Right now, it's 16 degrees at 800 CJBQ.
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11: We're still doing well on the 401 in both directions. Belleville and Trenton streets look good. Highway 62 and 37 are also clear, and Highway 49 looks good in both directions. 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
15: Ground ball right side. Clement to Guerrero, and the Blue Jays have beaten the Red Sox 3 days in a row.
0: Max Scherzer will look to make it 4 days in a row today. Toronto, a 6-4 win last night. Jose Soriano got his first home start in Toronto, helping the 6-4 final. Peyton Tolley scheduled to go for the Red Sox today in that four-game finale. Belleville Senators leadership has promised high energy, competitive hockey, and lots of fun. Yesterday, they had a season seat member town hall. Head coach Andrew Campbell highlighted off-season veteran additions designed to add crucial depth scoring alongside the team's returning stars.
16: We ran into that a little bit last year where we were really dependent on that Borgo, Dayu, Kaliev line, and they did a great job for us, but we need more scoring past that.
0: Manager of Hockey Operations Sean McCauley telling Quinte News fans can expect a fast, skillful roster defined by relentless work ethic and high compete.
17: I think you're going to get a team with skill. I think you're going to get a team with speed. I think you're going to get a team with youth and work ethic. You're going to get a high compete team that fights for each other and that plays very hard hockey. You know, we think we have the goal scoring. We think we have the work ethic and compete that will keep the fans coming back for more.
0: Off the ice, the organization responding to fan requests with more giveaway nights, upgraded concessions, and 15 Friday night home games. The team unveiled commemorative 10th anniversary jerseys as momentum builds ahead of the new season. A new women's champion is going to be crowned at the National Bank Open tonight. Former world number one Iga Swiatek will take on Elena Rybakina in the final. Canada's Victoria Mboko won the tournament last year, but was unable to defend her title due to a knee injury. An All-American final on the men's side tonight, Ben Shelton will meet Brandon Nakashima. Vernon Adams Jr. will take on his former team tonight when his Calgary Stampeders host the BC Lions. The Vancouver team coming off a narrow 27-24 victory over Hamilton. The Stamps fell to the Toronto Argos last week. And sports analysts are talking about the unexpected purchase of the Lakers for a record price. Former Disney CEO Bob Iger and venture capitalist Josh Kushner the brother of President Trump's son-in-law, Jared, spending a record-shattering $12.5 billion for the iconic team.
18: The Lakers had always been this mom-and-pops organization. It had been run by the buses, and it felt like a new beginning with the Lakers when Mark Walter came on, and it was a new beginning. But now, you know, as they say in the industry, grand opening, grand closing, here comes another grand opening with Bob Iger and Josh Kushner.
0: That was the ESPN's Justin Tinsley. On the PGA Tour today, the first round for the FedEx St. Jude Championship in Tennessee. On the LPGA side of things, the Portland Classic going in Oregon. In the WNBA last night, the Toronto Tempo lost to the Dallas Wings, 94-88. And that's sports.
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0: good Thursday morning to you. Brian DeCare, 7:15. Time to get up and at it. Jumpin' Jack Flash with the Rolling Stones and Mick Jagger in an interview with BBC. A little reminiscing that they were doing about the early days of the band when they just sit around a small apartment and pick out on the guitar. They're trying to come up with a riff for a new hit.
1: You just sit in a flat and guitars, or just, you know, maybe just key through the guitar and just la la la until we got something. And a lot of them are obviously very derivative. I mean, Tell Me is a classic pop 50s sequence, which was used over and over and over by everybody. And we did it in this little studio, which is, the building's still there, in Denmark Street. Walls were covered in egg boxes, which was the cheapest form of
2: soundproofing
1: at the time, much cheaper than anything else. Put up your own egg boxes.
0: There we go, Mick Jagger on the early days with the Stones. Hey, coming up just after the 8:30 news, of course, it is a big weekend in Belleville. It's the Belleville Caribbean Festival, and it is on, and I'll have a chat with committee member Michelle Lotion, and that's just after the 8:30 news. With the weather ahead for today, for this Thursday, and it's brought to you this hour by Brad Warner, Realtor with eXp Realty. 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A sudden cloud mix could run into some shower activity, a high of 27, just a few clouds overnight, a low of 14. And for Friday, heading on into the weekend, mainly sunny, small chance of a shower, the high 26. Right now, 16 degrees at CJBQ. It's birthdays and anniversaries ahead. 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
11: You mean hay?
12: Huh?
11: Never mind. 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
0: And it's the birthday bash, a Thursday, 13th now of August. And leading it off here, it says happy 53rd birthday to Ray. That'd be Ray Chambers. And love coming from Lisa and Ozzy. Happy 91st to Dorothy Reed. And it says with love and best wishes, that's from your family and friends. Celebrating, it says, number 42, happy birthday, Christy McKee. It says here, I hope your day is as special as you are. That's love from your big sis, and sending all the best. Well, it says, yes, turning 100 years young today. Happy birthday to Dora Loans. Currently, it says here, living at Hastings Manor, and the entire family would love to wish her a happy birthday and congratulations on the amazing milestone. And an anniversary wish to top it off. It says, happy anniversary out to Steve and Patty Rogers. Hope you have a great day. That's love from Aunt Donna and Uncle Al on your anniversary today. Well, if you're celebrating your birthday today, you're celebrating it right along with these folk on our celebrity list. And leading it off here, remember the Rockford Files. And she played attorney Beth Davenport. Actress Gretchen Corbett is 81. On the ice says, teams get ready to prepare for another hockey season. We have Philadelphia Flyers captain back in the 70s. Hockey Hall of Famer to boot, Bobby Clark is 77. Golf Hall of Famer, Betsy King, 71. This guy played Danny Partridge on the Partridge Family. Danny Bonaducci is 67. Actress Quinn Cummings, she was on the show Family as Annie Cooper. Quinn Cummings is 59. And north of the border here, Canadian race car driver out of LaSalle, Quebec, Patrick Carpanche, double digits at 55. Drummer with the Emerson Drive outfit there, country band, Mike Melanchon of Mount Laurier in Quebec. And he is 48 today. And some folk from the long past. We have sharpshooter Annie Oakley. This actor played the Cowardly Lion in the classic Oz, Wizard of Oz. Burt Lahr was born in 1895. Yes, great director of suspense films, Alfred Hitchcock. World Golf Hall of Famer Ben Hogan was born on this date, as was televangelist Reverend Rex Humbard. We have Cuban President Fidel Castro. He played Dwayne Schneider, remember the handyman on One Day at a Time, the sitcom actor Pat Harrington. Singer of Tiny Bubbles, Hawaiian singer Don Ho, and also musician Dan Fogelberg. And finally, a hockey great in his time there. In his time all too short on this earth. It was, of course, played with Calgary and Columbus. Johnny Hockey, Johnny Gaudreau, was born in 1993. Well, let's make the draw for the cake. Out of the hat comes the name here, and slip in hand, congratulations, Christy McKee. Christy, either you or a family member, you can drop by our studios at 10 South Front. We have the voucher for you. Take that over to McDowell's Bakery Department, and they'll present you with a birthday cake to help you celebrate your special day. And as always, a reminder, if you do have a birthday greeting or an anniversary you'd like to get on the air, give us an email, go to cjbq.com and fill it out, follow the links. And of course, with your prize pickups, the front desk at Quinty Broadcasting closed over the noon hour between 12:30 and 1:30.
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Out on the road with Emerson Drive, and I love this road heading on up to news time. And Quinty West announcing it has launched its own physician recruitment program. Tim Durkin will have more in just a few. It's Mickey Gilley, Stand By Me. Quinty's Hometown Radio, 800 C.

0: Good morning. It's 7:30. I'm Tim Durkin with your CJBQ News Update. We're looking at a sun cloud mix today. A chance of showers. The daytime high, 27. The news coming up from Master Bedroom and Layered Living. They're on Sydney Street in Belleville.
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0: It appears the city of Quinte West is going all in financially on healthcare recruitment. Yesterday, municipal physician, recruiter, and engagement specialist Jessica Smiley announced the Quinte West Primary Care Partnership, along with the first doctors it signed on. Healthcare incentives range from $15,000 for nurse practitioners to $175,000 for family doctors. Smiley says the partnership captures the city's vision of a holistic, tailored approach to the healthcare landscape locally.
3: Our focus is straightforward: to facilitate growth for additional healthcare infrastructure, advocate for healthcare services to remain here in the city of Quinte West, and to provide a competitive, well-rounded incentive package for our primary care partners.
0: To see details on the program and the new doctors, go to QuinteNews.com. Hastings Quinte paramedic Kayla Boisvert sharing her appreciation with the community after breaking her silence regarding her ordeal in the BC wilderness. Boisvert went missing after attending a music festival in Selmo, prompting an extensive search that mobilized search teams and brought international attention. The Trenton resident admitted she didn't know if she would ever make it back home.
4: I was taken into care of BC paramedics. They kept me safe, brought me to the hospital in Trail, where they took really good care of me there. My family, who I'm so grateful for, flew to help find me.
0: Boisvert stated she's not ready to discuss the details of what happened and is currently taking time off work to focus on recovery. Madoc Township's moving to overhaul its election procedures following an administrative breakdown over candidate financial filings. The issue came to light when former Deputy Mayor Larry Rollins launched a mayoral run, only to learn he had missed to post the 2022 filing deadline financially. Rollins ultimately resigned, maintaining he acted in good faith and was never properly notified by municipal staff. A report commissioned by the township found local officials met minimum legal duties, but advised adopting traceable mail tracking and better administrative record keeping. Township Council has since appointed Randy Road Deputy Mayor and Kathy Mook to fill the vacant council seat. Police in Guelph say they've charged a man and woman in the death of their infant son 3 years ago. The 20-month-old boy found in the family's apartment near downtown Guelph in late January that year. A 4-year-old also lived in the home at the time. Officers conducted an extensive investigation. They arrested a 36-year-old man and 30-year-old woman from the area. Investigators say they're each charged with criminal negligence causing death and 2 counts of failing to provide the necessities of life. Marineland moved a third batch of whales to aquariums outside the country yesterday. 2 males and 4 females loaded on a cargo plane going to Chicago and Atlanta. Marineland closed its doors to the public 2 years ago. The park and its sprawling property are up for sale. That's the news. CJBQ radar weather, sun and cloud today. A chance of showers, less humid in 27. A few clouds, the low 14 tonight. Tomorrow, mainly sunny. Small chance of a shower in 26. Saturday and Sunday both look great. Right now it's 17. 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What a streak it's been since the trade deadline for the Toronto Blue Jays. They were able to score a 6-1 win over the Boston Red Sox last night, a team that's quite a bit ahead of them in the standings. With the win, Jose Soriano and the Jays were able to push within 1.5 games of the final wild card spot. Who would imagine just a few weeks ago? 3:07 first pitch today. Max Scherzer gets the ball as Toronto looks for the sweep against the Bo Sox. The Belleville Senators gave season ticket holders an inside look at the upcoming season during their second annual town hall at Galaxy Cinemas yesterday. Vice President of Business Operations John Mathers announced several fan-driven upgrades, including improved arena audio, 7 giveaway games, and 15 Friday night home contests.
5: We're going to be working with the City of Belleville to acknowledge and work on the audio, trying to make sure that we can have the best audio experience, listening experience for our fans.
0: Attendees also got a first look at the BSN's new 10th anniversary jerseys. It's a blend of the Ottawa Senators styling with local Bay of Quinte insignia. On the concession side, the team's partnering with a new vendor for food and beverage options. Mathers stressed that direct community feedback remains the driving force behind the team's off-ice changes for the 2026-27 season. We have more at quintenews.com. The women's final and the men's final are all set at the National Bank Open. It will be Americana. 8 o'clock tonight, Ben Shelton will play Brandon Nakashima on the men's side. Elena Rybakina of Kazakhstan will take on Poland's Iga Swiatek at 6 o'clock. For golf, the PGA Tour is teeing off in Memphis, Tennessee today. It's the first round of the FedEx St. Jude Championship. The LPGA Tour goes in Portland, Oregon with the Portland Classic. A tough night for the Toronto Tempo. They lost once again. The final in Dallas was 94-88 to the Wings. CFL action tonight. The Calgary Stampeders are hosting the BC Lions. Kickoff for that game is set for 9 p.m. And that's sports. I'm Tim Durkin.
6: Read it tomorrow. See it tonight. Hear it today. This is Eastern Ontario's number one name in news. 800 CJBQ.

0: Millennium Parkway. And I say good morning to Kevin Williams.
1: Hey there, Brian. Thank you, and good morning, and a good morning to all. It is a good morning out there. We've got a nice day coming up on balance. Next couple of days look fine. At some point, a brief shower in the mix. Can't rule it out. But on balance, we're looking good, and we're still of the opinion the weekend, a 50-50 affair, a very nice day on Saturday. Sunday starts dry and fair, but rain comes in by the end of the day on Sunday. In forecast form, then, for the day today, nice morning going for us, sunshine, some clouds mix in. There could be a little spot shower late this afternoon with a rumble, but, again, very, very isolated, the high 27. Partly cloudy to clear tonight. We're down to 14. Tomorrow starts sunny, some clouds mix in, slight chance of a late-day shower, the high 26, and mostly sunshine, nice on Saturday, the high 26. From the CJBQ Radar Weather Center, I'm Kevin Williams.
0: Right now it's 16 degrees at 800 CJBQ.
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1: That's Billy Joel. Great memory there. Still rock and roll to me. It's 9 minutes away from the 8 o'clock news. Your major morning look at news, weather, and sports is ahead. Hey, a reminder, it's your final day if you want to get in on the golf ball drop. That's part, of course, of the TMH Foundation. They have their golf tournament tomorrow. But it's, golf balls that you purchase are going to be dropped out of from the sky there. And the one landing closest to the mark is going to win. So it's going to be a lot of fun. And check it out, the Trent Memorial Hospital Foundation site. And that's for the golf ball drop. Ticket sales end today, so get in and purchase a ball or two or a dozen or whatever you have to offer there, making a donation to a great cause. Again, TMH and their big golf tournament tomorrow, part of it, the golf ball drop.
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1: 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Tim Durkin will have that and more ahead. It's Ken Tobias, Give a Little Love. CJ.

0: It's 8 o'clock with Eastern Ontario's most listened to newscast, 800 CJBQ. 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
1: Good morning, I'm Tim Durkin. Sun and cloud, chance of showers today in 27. 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
1: Local paramedic Kayla Boisvert has spoken out for the first time following her harrowing disappearance in British Columbia late last month. The 28-year-old went missing near the Shambala Music Festival in Salmo before being located safe days later. In a message, Boisvert expressed overwhelming gratitude to the BC paramedics, hospital staff, and search and rescue teams who helped locate her. She also credited her two brothers, who flew out west on a local GoFundMe campaign, which raised more than $20,000 to help search efforts.
3: I'm just taking it day by day. I don't want to share what happened yet. I know it's something I want to do. I know it's going to help people, but I gotta process it still, like it just happened.
1: While describing the ordeal of being lost alone in the wilderness as deeply traumatic, the Quinny West woman says she's currently on stress leave and focusing on therapy, resting, and spending time with loved ones. The desperate search for any signs of life in the rubble of Western Columbia's powerful earthquake continues as search and rescue teams battle a key time threshold to locate survivors. Aid agencies consider the first 48 to 72 hours crucial for retrieving people alive if they don't have access to food and water. Monday's magnitude 7.4 quake has left at least 265 people dead, many hundreds reported missing. New data released today is highlighting how deadly e-scooters and e-bikes are for children in Canada.
4: The Canadian Pediatric Surveillance Program says 10 kids, including 6 in Ontario, died from using these electronic devices last year. 12 more children were admitted to intensive care units, and 26 were treated in hospital for more than 2 days. As a pediatric emergency physician at Toronto's Hospital for Sick Children, Dr. Daniel Rosenfield says he rarely works a shift without seeing an e-scooter injury.
5: They're inherently unstable. They go very quickly, and people have almost no protection in them or around them. So unfortunately, that number didn't surprise me.
4: The data highlights the need for better policy coordination and public education to clearly communicate the laws. Karen Rebo, The Canadian Press, Toronto.
1: The chief of the Penticton Indian Band in British Columbia says events such as the wildfire that forced thousands of people from their homes in the South Okanagan aren't natural occurrences and more needs to be done. Chief Greg Gabriel, whose members are among the evacuees of the Bald Range fire, say that could mean looking at logging practices and addressing drought conditions.
6: It's time that we use our voices to get the message out and start coming together and start looking at ways we can work together to fix the problems.
1: Gabriel adds First Nations have dealt with these issues for thousands of years. Financial experts say maintaining an adequate emergency fund is important, with credit card debt in the U.S. nearing record levels. Senior writer for NerdWallet, Sarah Ratner, telling ABC News even a few hundred dollars saved can make a huge difference and keep you out of credit card debt if you're dealing with an unexpected expense or struggling to pay bills every month.
7: If you are dealing with an unexpected expense, but you have a little bit of time before you can pay for it, if you're able to comparison shop, maybe it's a home repair or a car repair, that can help you save.
1: Insolvencies in Canada are floating around levels not seen since the 2008 financial crisis. The Office of the Superintendent of Bankruptcies released updated figures on Monday, showing insolvencies in June up 12% from a year ago. In other news, an independent review into missing campaign paperwork in Madoc Township shows there's plenty of blame to go around. Former Deputy Mayor Larry Rowland stepped down in June after discovering he failed to file required financial statements following his 2022 acclaimed run to the position. While Ontario law makes candidates personally responsible for filings, consultant Kelly Pender found township notification and record-keeping procedures were weak. The report recommends Madoc Township use traceable mail for notices and provide additional election training for staff and council. Rowland says he's considering options. Randy Rowe has stepped in as the new deputy mayor. Kathy Mook has been named as a councillor. Belleville City Council voted for city staff to speak with the developers behind the Hanley Park North project regarding options to preserve the Bell Creek area. The motion forwarded by Councillor Barb Enright-Miller during Monday's meeting. Councillor Sean Kelly spoke in favor of the motion, saying it was a way to open up dialogue with the developers.
8: I don't know if it's a bad thing to have conversations with people. We're not at any level right now. I'm not voting or signing off on millions of dollars of loss. We're trying to get the conversation going.
1: The motion passed 5-3. More on the story at QuinnyNews.com. Bancroft Centennial Manor could be getting a new surface for their parking lot on Wednesday. The Hastings County Long-Term Care Committee recommended a tender for repaving the lot. It'll cost about $560,000 and will be split between a private business and the municipality and council. Hastings, Lennox, and Addington MPP Rick Brzee has announced $75,000 in provincial funding for First Nations Technical Institute. The one-time grant will establish a safety management lead position to oversee safety standards and track hazards across the school's flight training programs. FNTI officials say the investment will help prepare the institute for more complex flight operations ahead of September. Prince Edward County is seeking public input as it reviews the services it delivers, the level at which they're provided, and how those services are funded. The municipality wants to understand what services matter most to people, how satisfied people are with the current service levels, and where they would support, maintain, or change those levels. Feedback is said to help inform future decisions about municipal services, service levels, and long-term financial planning. Quinny News Online has a link to a survey. The township of Stirling Rawdon says it's exploring new ways to support downtown businesses as council considers the future of the local BIA. Here's Zach McGibbon.
9: On Wednesday, the township sent out a press release that it says was seeking to clarify the reasons into possibly looking into the dissolution of the BIA. The township reiterating that no decision has been made to dissolve the organization and that it's only looking at the options and potential alternatives for supporting downtown businesses, events, and economic development. Alternatives being explored include working more closely with the Central and North Hastings Chamber of Commerce, establishing a Main Street organization, redesignating a BIA with a structure that better aligns with the township and community interests, and or considering an economic development officer position focused on these initiatives. The township believes these options deserve further discussion with businesses, community organizations, and volunteers. More on this story can be found at QuincyNews.com. Zach McGibbon, Quincy News.
1: You can discover the stories behind some of the Quinny area's most unique buildings and historic sites during this year's Doors Open Belleville. 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Several new sites this year: Albert College, the Yacht Club, Pinnacle Playhouse, Belleville City Hall, Glanmore National Historic Site, and the Hastings Prince Edward Regiment Museum. 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Sports, weather, traffic are coming up.
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10: Here's our forecast for the Quincy area. Nice day today. Sunshine mixing with clouds. Can't rule out an isolated shower with a rumble later this afternoon, though. The high temperature, 27. Then for tonight, partly cloudy, turning clear and comfortable, the low, 14. Tomorrow, sunshine, a few clouds mix in. Slight chance of a late day shower, the high, 26. And then on Sunday, mostly sunny and pleasant, the high, 26. From the CJBQ Radar Weather Center, I'm meteorologist Kevin Williams.
11: Right now, it's 19 degrees at 800 CJBQ.
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13: We're still doing well on Belleville and Trenton Streets. Highway 62 and 37 look good in both directions. Highway 49. I'm starting to see construction-related volume building through Bethesda Road in both directions, as well as Fawcett Avenue. Other than that, we're in good shape. Highway 2 is also clear. And I'm not seeing anything that would slow you down on the 401. 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WhitewaterBeerSpa.ca. With the latest traffic, I'm Antonia Altabonte.
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15: Ground ball right side. Clement to Guerrero, and the Blue Jays have beaten the Red Sox 3 days in a row.
1: Max Scherzer will look to make it 4 days in a row today. Toronto, a 6-4 win last night. Jose Soriano got his first home start in Toronto, helping the 6-4 final. Peyton Tolley scheduled to go for the Red Sox today in that four-game finale. Belleville Senators leadership has promised high energy, competitive hockey, and lots of fun. Yesterday, they had a season seat member town hall. Head coach Andrew Campbell highlighted off-season veteran additions designed to add crucial depth scoring alongside the team's returning stars.
16: We ran into that a little bit last year where we were really dependent on that Borgo, Dayu, Kaliev line, and they did a great job for us, but we need more scoring past that.
1: Manager of Hockey Operations Sean McCauley telling Quinny News fans can expect a fast, skillful roster defined by relentless work ethic and high compete.
17: I think you're going to get a team with skill. I think you're going to get a team with speed. I think you're going to get a team with youth and work ethic. You're going to get a high compete team that fights for each other and that plays very hard hockey. You know, we think we have the goal scoring. We think we have the work ethic and compete that will keep the fans coming back for more.
1: Off the ice, the organization responding to fan requests with more giveaway nights, upgraded concessions, and 15 Friday night home games. The team unveiled commemorative 10th anniversary jerseys as momentum builds ahead of the new season. A new women's champion is going to be crowned at the National Bank Open tonight. Former world number one Iga Swiatek will take on Elena Rybakina in the final. Canada's Victoria Mboko won the tournament last year, but was unable to defend her title due to a knee injury. An All-American final on the men's side tonight, Ben Shelton will meet Brandon Nakashima. Vernon Adams Jr. will take on his former team tonight when his Calgary Stampeders host the BC Lions. The Vancouver team coming off a narrow 27-24 victory over Hamilton. The Stamps fell to the Toronto Argos last week. And sports analysts are talking about the unexpected purchase of the Lakers for a record price. Former Disney CEO Bob Iger and venture capitalist Josh Kushner, the brother of President Trump's son-in-law Jared, spending a record-shattering $12.5 billion for the iconic team.
18: The Lakers had always been this mom and pops organization. It had been run by the buses, and it felt like a new beginning with the Lakers when Mark Walter came on, and it was a new beginning. But now, you know, as they say in the industry, grand opening, grand closing. Here comes another grand opening with Bob Iger and Josh Kushner.
1: That was the ESPN's Justin Tinsley. On the PGA Tour today, the first round for the FedEx St. Jude Championship in Tennessee. On the LPGA side of things, the Portland Classic going in Oregon. In the WNBA last night, the Toronto Tempo lost to the Dallas Wings, 94-88. And that's sports.
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11: Where it is, 8:15, welcome to a Thursday. Let's get it underway. One from Toto, Rosanna, CJBQ.

That's Toto's Rosanna, going back to 1982 for that memory. 800-CJBQ, Quinty's hometown radio. It is 8:20. It's a Thursday morning. Good to have you along, Brian DeCaron. And a big weekend coming up, and it looks like it's going to be great weather-wise. Of course, it is the Belleville Caribbean Festival, and we'll have a chat all about it coming up just after the 8:30 news with Michelle Lotion. She is on the Caribbean Festival Committee, and we'll find out what is ahead. And with the weather, beauty today, and we'll look at the weekend ahead here as well. Sun cloud mix for today. Could run into a shower popping up. 27 year high. Comfortable for sleeping tonight. A few clouds and 14 the overnight low. And here's how the weekend shapes up. Friday, mainly sunny. Small chance of showers and 26. Sunshine for both Saturday, Sunday. 26 on Saturday, 27 on Sunday. Toronto Blue Jays getting a win. 3 in a row now against Boston. 6-4 the final. And that now leaves them just a game and a half back of the final wild card spot. Game 4. The set goes this afternoon. First pitch is 3:07 in Toronto. Max Scherzer, by the way, pitching for Toronto. Well, today is the day we celebrate the folk in the world that are left-handed. It's Left-Handers Day. Today,

0: And some interesting facts about lefties. Approximately 10% of the world's population is left-handed. Left-handers are more likely to pursue careers, creative careers, such as that in the arts and music, due to their unique brain functions. And in sports like tennis, boxing, and baseball, left-handed athletes can have an edge due to their opponent's unfamiliarity with facing lefties. And a partial list of some famous left-handed people in the world of sport. We just saw this man compete, of course, in the World Cup. Lionel Messi is a lefty. On the hard court, LeBron James, and in baseball, Babe Ruth was a left-handed person. As far as the acting profession, Toronto actor Keanu Reeves, left-handed, comedian Jerry Seinfeld, and Julia Roberts. And in the world of music, Canadian musician, singer Justin Bieber, Lady Gaga, and of course, Sir Paul McCartney, a lefty.
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Madonna, Who's That Girl, CJBQ. 827. 830 News, the 830 News update. 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

0: Good morning, it's 8:30. I'm Tim Durkin with your CJBQ News Update. Sun and cloud today, a chance of showers in 27. 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
0: It appears the city of Quinte West is going all in financially on healthcare recruitment. Yesterday, municipal physician, recruiter, and engagement specialist Jessica Smiley announced the Quinte West Primary Care Partnership, along with the first doctors it signed on. Healthcare incentives range from $15,000 for nurse practitioners to $175,000 for family doctors. Smiley says the partnership captures the city's vision of a holistic, tailored approach to the healthcare landscape locally.
4: Our focus is straightforward: to facilitate growth for additional healthcare infrastructure, advocate for healthcare services to remain here in the city of Quinte West, and to provide a competitive, well-rounded incentive package for our primary care partners.
0: To see details on the program and the new doctors, go to quintenews.com. Hastings Quinte paramedic Kayla Boisvert sharing her appreciation with the community after breaking her silence regarding her ordeal in the BC wilderness. Boisvert went missing after attending a music festival in Selmo, prompting an extensive search that mobilized search teams and brought international attention. The Trenton resident admitted she didn't know if she would ever make it back home.
5: I was taken into care of BC paramedics. They kept me safe, brought me to the hospital in Trail, where they took really good care of me there. My family, who I'm so grateful for, flew to help find me.
0: Well, Vera stated she's not ready to discuss the details of what happened and is currently taking time off work to focus on recovery. Marineland moved a third batch of whales to aquariums outside the country yesterday. Two males and four females loaded on a cargo plane going to Chicago and Atlanta. Marineland closed its doors to the public 2 years ago. The park and its sprawling property are up for sale. The OPP say they've charged two suspects and dismantled an illegal cannabis production and cultivation operation in Brampton. Investigators say officers located a large-scale production operation after carrying out a search warrant as part of a separate investigation. They say another search warrant at the property seized nearly 4,000 cannabis plants and over 23 kilos of cannabis valued at $1.5 million. Belleville City Council voted this week for city staff to speak with the developers behind the Hanley Park North project regarding options to preserve the Bell Creek area. Councillor Paul Carr spoke against the motion, saying he didn't feel staff had enough information.
6: To put staff in a very difficult position to say that the municipality is interested in a land exchange, land trust, and municipal acquisition, but we don't know the cost, we don't know the budget, and everything else. Talk about putting staff in a bad position, and I'm not prepared to do that today.
0: The motion narrowly passed Monday in a 5-3 recorded vote. Hastings, Lennox, and Addington MPP Rick Brzee announced $75,000 in provincial funding yesterday for the First Nations Technical Institute in Tyendinega. The one-time grant will establish a safety management lead position to oversee safety standards and track hazards across the school's flight training programs. FNTI officials say the investment will help prepare the institute for more complex flight operations ahead of this September. That's the news. In sports, the Toronto Blue Jays defeated Boston 6-4 last night. They're just 1.5 games back of that final wild card spot. The two teams meet at 3:07 this afternoon with Max Scherzer getting the ball. The National Bank Open men's and women's finals set for tonight north of the border. On the PGA Tour, it's the first round of the FedEx St. Jude Championship in Memphis, while the Portland Classic goes on the women's side in Oregon. In the CFL, The Calgary Stampeders welcomed the BC Lions. The Toronto Tempo lost last night. And the Belleville Senators had their season ticket launch Q&A with the top brass. Full details at quinnynews.com. CJBQ Radar weather, sun and cloud today, a chance of showers, less humid in 27. A few clouds, the low 14 tonight. Tomorrow mainly sunny, small chance of a shower in 26. Saturday and Sunday both look great. 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
7: Quick question for the boy dads out there. Do you know what your son sees when he opens his phone? There's a good chance it includes a world now known as the manosphere. A recent survey by Common Sense Media found 73% of teen boys regularly come across this kind of masculinity-focused content that sometimes paints men as victims and women as the enemy. Now here's what struck me. Boys rarely look for it. They may be searching for workout tips or skincare, and the algorithm serves up the rest. Child psychotherapist Katie Hurley spent 6 months studying these spaces for her new book called Breaking the Boy Code. What she found underneath all that bravado was insecurity. Boys searching for belonging, purpose, mattering. The best thing you can do as a parent is then making time to listen without rushing to fix anything. I'm Dr. Sanjay Gupta, helping you live a better life.
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0: 1-800-CJBQ with the Doobie Brothers and taking it to the street. Brian DeCare, it's 841. That's exactly what's going to be happening this weekend, of course, taking it to the streets there. It is back for another big year, the Belleville Caribbean Festival. Hope you're all ready to get into your Caribbean rhythm and get in some great food as well. To tell us all about it, I have on the line a committee member from the Belleville Caribbean Festival, Michelle Lotion. How are you doing?
1: Oh, I'm well, thank you, Brian. I'm doing well, thank you very much.
0: And, of course, a couple of weeks ago, actually, there was the Caribbean Festival in Toronto, and, of course, a lot of the Toronto stations that you would have seen, lots of coverage, and just packed with, of course, bands, and that's the great part of it, too, the big parade that they have on. But it's all moved east this weekend in Belleville, and it kicks off tomorrow. So maybe tell us what the tomorrow brings.
1: Sure. So, yes, it's a weekend-long festivities. It starts tomorrow evening with a Caribbean dinner and a Yuck Yuck comedy show at Sans Souci, downtown Belleville, starting at 6 p.m. They're offering a delicious Caribbean menu. And then there's some dancing tomorrow night at Fête en Noir at Upfront Cafe, also downtown. So maybe when you're finished with the comedy show, you might just want to take a walk up Front Street to Upfront Cafe, and that starts at 8 p.m. It's a wonderful event, and we're looking forward to having everyone out to support the event tomorrow.
0: All right, and then Saturday is certainly the big day with the parade. I understand it gets underway about 1 o'clock or so. And so, yeah, tell us about that and how many floats and bands will be seen in that.
1: Wonderful, yeah. So we have an official launch actually starting at 12 p.m. We have some local dignitaries coming to wish all of the attendees and participants a wonderful day and to kick off the parade at 12 p.m. But at 1 o'clock, we have the big parade, as you've mentioned, and it's been just a wonderful feature of the festival for the last 3 years now. So we'll have some exciting costumes that you may have seen that have participated in the Toronto Festival as well, coming to join us on Saturday here at downtown Belleville. We're expecting about 7 to 12 wonderful exhibits of Caribbean artistry and large displays of just what it means to be celebrating a Caribbean culture in Ontario. So we're looking forward to a very robust parade. We have great music provided by local entertainment as well throughout the day. We have a wonderful steel band, Impulse Steel Orchestra, joining us. A seven-piece steel drum orchestra coming up from Toronto. This is, I believe, their third time participating in the festival. And then, as I mentioned, we have Ravi Suku and the N2 Band, a local band from Belleville with Caribbean roots, playing soca music, calypso, reggae, and all of the great hits that we're all familiar with. So it's going to be a wonderful day starting at 12, parade again at 1, and ending at 8 p.m. tomorrow.
0: Excellent. And I see here it starts off from the courthouse, just so folks know, goes across Bridge Street and into downtown. And, of course, in addition to the music, got to take in the great Caribbean food.
1: Absolutely, yes. It does start at the courthouse, so there are viewing areas to watch the parade from any of those points that you mentioned, with it all culminating downtown Belleville on Front Street. And absolutely, we do have some amazing food vendors coming in to satisfy that craving. You'll see all of the jerk pans smoking, with jerk chicken, with roti, with all of the favorites that people love, but also

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Standing Tall there, Burton Cummings on CJBQ. Hey, don't forget this weekend. In fact, it is happening on Saturday. The Tweed Fire Department, they invite you to help them fill the truck, and they need non-perishable food items. You can make a monetary donation as well. That's all happening at Tom's Independent, 9 to 1 on Victoria Street North in Tweed. 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

0: as the Tweed Food Bank. Heading on up to 9 o'clock in the news and the Lauren Brooker Show for a Thursday. And what's ahead? Lauren, good morning.
1: Good morning, Brian. Lots to get to on the show tomorrow. We'll talk a little bit about e-scooters. They're in the news and you see them around our community. How dangerous are they? Somebody that we see all the time, well, if you're paying attention, is now leaving the Trump government. And this is, with all that craziness, there is some fun craziness happening in the city of Belleville this weekend, man. Are you Brian?
0: I would like to take some jerk chicken.
1: Man. Yes. We're going to talk about the Belleville Caribbean Festival. Michelle Lowen and Carlos Merchant will join us in studio after 10.
0: 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You won't believe your eyes. Sun cloud mix could run into some rain. And 27 the high, a few clouds, 14 overnight, and mainly sunny. Small chance of showers for your Friday and a high of 26. Right now, 19 at CJBQ.
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0: Good morning. It's 9 o'clock. I'm Tim Durkin with your CJBQ News Update. 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
0: The city of Quinte West is making a major financial investment in local health care with the official launch of its Primary Care Partnership Recruitment Program. Municipal spokeswoman Jessica Smiley says the initiative provides multi-year incentives. They range from $15,000 for nurse practitioners up to $175,000 for family physicians. It's designed to take a holistic, tailored approach, according to Smiley, and local medical needs that the partnership has already secured its first two doctors, Dr. Bailey Brandt and medical student Siddharth Vaharathashan. To see the full details of the recruitment package, you can head over to quintenews.com. A traffic stop in Belleville's West End has led to drug charges. Officers conducted a stop around 7:30 Tuesday evening. And while speaking with the occupants, officers noticed an open can of alcohol in the back seat. Upon further investigation, officers also located drug paraphernalia as well as quantities of controlled substances. A 56-year-old Arden man, a 52-year-old Ridgetown woman, and a 46-year-old from Belleville, Sally Lawson, have been charged. A full list of those charges at quintenews.com. A former principal of Murray Centennial Public School in Quinte West has been sentenced on fraud, theft, and breach of trust charges. Todd Bishop, 51 at the time of his arrest in February of 2024, was recently handed an 18-month conditional sentence along with 6 months probation following its completion. The conditional sentence essentially keeps Bishop at home with the exception of appointments and purchases of necessities. Bishop also must pay more than $68,000 in restitution to the Kawartha Pine Ridge District School Board. More at Quinte News Online. Local paramedic Kayla Boisvert has spoken out for the first time following her harrowing disappearance in British Columbia late last month. The 28-year-old went missing near the Shambala Music Festival in Salmo before being located safe days later. In a message, Boisvert expressed overwhelming gratitude to the BC paramedics, hospital staff, and search and rescue teams who helped locate her. She also credited her two brothers, who flew out west on a local GoFundMe campaign, which raised more than $20,000 to help search efforts.
3: I'm just taking it day by day. I don't want to share what happened yet. I know it's something I want to do. I know it's going to help people, but I got to process it still. Like, it just happened.
0: While describing the ordeal of being lost alone in the wilderness as deeply traumatic, the Quinte West woman says she's currently on stress leave and focusing on therapy, resting, and spending time with loved ones. The desperate search for any signs of life in the rubble of Western Columbia's powerful earthquake continues as search and rescue teams battle a key time threshold to locate survivors. Aid agencies consider the first 48 to 72 hours crucial for retrieving people alive if they don't have access to food and water. Monday's magnitude 7.4 quake has left at least 265 people dead, many hundreds reported missing. New data released today is highlighting how deadly e-scooters and e-bikes are for children in Canada.
4: The Canadian Pediatric Surveillance Program says 10 kids, including 6 in Ontario, died from using these electronic devices last year. 12 more children were admitted to intensive care units, and 26 were treated in hospital for more than 2 days. As a pediatric emergency physician at Toronto's Hospital for Sick Children, Dr. Daniel Rosenfield says he rarely works a shift without seeing an e-scooter injury.
5: They're inherently unstable. They go very quickly. and people have almost no protection in them or around them. So unfortunately, that number didn't surprise me.
4: The data highlights the need for better policy coordination and public education to clearly communicate the laws. Karen Rebo, The Canadian Press, Toronto.
0: That's the news. In sports, the Toronto Blue Jays defeated Boston 6-4 last night. They're just 1.5 games back of that final wild card spot. The two teams meet at 3:07 this afternoon with Max Scherzer getting the ball. The National Bank Open men's and women's finals set for tonight north of the border. On the PGA Tour, it's the first round of the FedEx St. Jude Championship in Memphis, while the Portland Classic goes on the women's side in Oregon. In the CFL, the Calgary Stampeders welcomed the BC Lions. The Toronto Tempo lost last night. And the Belleville Senators had their season ticket launch Q&A with the top brass. Full details at quinnynews.com. CJBQ radar weather, sun and cloud today, a chance of showers, less humid in 27. A few clouds, the low 14 tonight. Tomorrow mainly sunny, small chance of a shower in 26. Saturday and Sunday both look great. 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
8: Good morning. Happy Thursday, everybody. Today, the 13th day of August, 2026, and welcome to Talk Radio for the Quinty Region. My name is Lorne, and ladies and gentlemen, the new chief of FIFA, Ted Bradford.
9: Can I get some indication that we're rolling or something? 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
10: I'm in another world.
9: We a team here.
10: We're a team.
9: I'm sitting here picking my nose.
8: Who is that guy?
10: Well, that is the only time of the day that my voice is actually decent.
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10: Every morning at 9:08, I sound incredible, and that 5 seconds I blow my throat out, and the rest of the day, it's garbage.
8: We're going to blow up this town in fun on Saturday with the Caribbean
10: Santa
8: Festival.
10: Claus Parade. Oh.
8: And we're going to talk all about it after the 10 o'clock news. Michelle Lohan and Carlos Merchant joins us in studio. Lots to get to this morning. And of course, Ted and...
10: You want to know who that was? That was Ernie Anderson.
8: Ernie Anderson. Do I know him from several...
10: Tonight movies? On America's Funniest Home Videos!
8: Oh, yeah,
10: that
8: yeah.
10: guy. He was like Mr. ABC forever.
8: Right. Yeah. Well, cool.
10: Him and Tim Conway were a comedy team back in the day.
8: Really?
10: Yeah. Can you imagine?
8: Yesterday on the show, obviously, we had a very special three-hour broadcast, and tomorrow we're going to do a little Dateline Durkin, because one of the things that we did miss on the show, because we only had 3 hours, was we didn't really talk about the news people that took over after Todd, and so we'll talk to our news director and give a little props to our newsroom, because it's so important, and then we'll have some Dateline Durkin fun. But one of the things yesterday that we talked about, Ted, is, and it's not as important now, but you just heard a guy on the radio, right? But the guys, a lot of the guys, and unfortunately, well, we heard Aaron Davis yesterday, who has a marvelous voice as well. But, radio was a lot mostly male-driven, right? Over in the early years and all that kind of stuff. And the voices that we had in here, Matt, my God, Peter.
10: What are we doing?
8: Henderson.
10: What are we doing?
8: I don't know.
10: Good Lord.
8: This has been a, it's been a charade.
10: Charade.
8: For 30 years. It was wonderful to hear from all those individuals yesterday. I hope they're all doing well, and we certainly appreciate their time.
10: That's what Marianne said. She was listening for a good chunk of it. And she said, my God. And she did reference Peter, but she basically said what you did about all those past alum.
8: Mm-hmm.
10: And she said, Peter still sounds incredible on the radio.
8: I said to him off the air yesterday, or maybe it was on the, I can't remember. No, I think it was off the air. I said, when he just speaks, when he's in the room, yeah. Because I just calm down. Like, he has a calming voice where I know my voice gets people upset. It doesn't work the same way. And so that's frustrating to me when I go to bed at night and close my eyes.
10: That's funny.
8: But I said that to him, and you know,
10: he gets very embarrassed.
8: Yeah, he doesn't like it.
10: He doesn't like praise.
8: It. Yeah, he doesn't like it. He doesn't like it.
10: He was I'm guessing here, because I've known Peter for 41 years.
8: Mm-hmm.
10: I'm guessing when you mentioned his other places of employ,
8: he didn't like it.
10: No.
8: And the thing is that's what makes him a fantastic. And the fact that, again, it is what it is.
10: And then, you know, Matt, it was great having him back on. And,
8: yeah.
10: You know, and there's a guy with a huge voice. And when he gets excited, oh.
8: Yeah, no, it's great.
10: He's like a cartoon character.
8: One of my favorite moments in the whole broadcast yesterday. And, of course, if you want to see it, it's going to be on your TV if you happen to be a Cogeco customer, because your TV, we recorded it, you know, the same way we do the Monday Morning Roundtable.
10: Do we know when?
8: This weekend.
10: Oh, really?
8: And several other days.
10: Okay.
8: And it's on a little sticky note in my office, so I can't recall. But first of all, let me just say, Anne and JP and the staff at your TV are incredible with us, and we love having our partnership with them. And it's such a nice gesture for them to offer to show our birthday anniversary on your TV, so you can catch it there, just like you can catch the Monday Morning Roundtable. And but one of my favorite moments, and you'll be able to see on TV.
10: You know, so, that is truly local TV.
8: Yeah, absolutely.
10: Yes.
8: So in our third hour. And we have Jason Clark from Bare Bones Distillery in the county, and we have Vicky, and we're doing. The idea was to bring Bill Morton in, our president, and have a toast. And Vicky, God love her, brings in a vintage 2016 bottle of Les Etoiles, which is not, you can't buy it. This is in her private collection for everything that we've done for the county. And I mean, let's face it, our little consumption crew that we talk about, you know, once every few months or whatever, is we're trying to promote local. Ted just said it. It is local. This whole station is freaking local. And
10: that seemed to be the common
8: right.
10: phrase that was mentioned yesterday. I remember when Kevin Williams was on and he tuned in. What the heck is going on over there? He tuned in across the lake. Back in the 80s.
8: I know.
10: And said, I want to be a part of this because this is local.
8: Right.
10: Super serving its community. And that's what came across to him.
8: And so.
10: And that's what it still is.
8: On a side note, Anne from your TV just texted Saturday, 8 o'clock. We get prime time.
10: There you go.
8: Which is wonderful.
10: That's only because the tape that had your old restaurant shows broke. They needed something.
8: Anyway, okay, so my favorite part yesterday. So Jason is sitting in here. Bill Morton comes in. Bill Morton, we have said our president, is the funniest person in the building who should be on
10: the air.
8: Right? He sits there, and we're trying to be serious and do a toast, and he's cracking jokes like we expected Bill to. And out of nowhere, Jason just goes, you're funny. No, you're really funny. And I'm like, yeah, we're used to it. But it was just a real moment. We had lots of real moments yesterday. And thank you. First of all,
10: my favorite line from him yesterday in the few minutes he was on the air is when I was trying to quip that I had to take the cabinet back to my grandmother from the lobby.
8: Right.
10: And he said, we need another one for the 81st.
8: Oh, my goodness.
10: That's momentous.
8: It's very, very. He's very funny. Anyway, so we also didn't mention Jenny yesterday. Jenny is a huge part of our company and also one of our owners. And thank you so much, Virginia. And of course, again, thank you, Ted. Incredible job. People are saying, well, there was a lot of work that went into it. And all the work really was Ted. I mean, I did my normal prep work for a talk radio show and just my general knowledge of useless information. But all the incredible display at the front, all the clips, the audio that you've been hearing, the promos, all those things that you've heard for months now have been put together by Ted and our production team.
10: I was just going to point out, producer Greg Moulton was integral to getting that stuff on the air and helping me. I just wrote it. And slap my gums together and put some clips in and
8: That's a lot of work. That's nothing.
10: Thank you, Lauren.
8: That's not nothing. That's a lot of work.
10: Like I said to Bill yesterday, it was a labor of love because this is a legacy that needs to be celebrated. And I don't think I'm alone in thinking that. We got some great recollections on social media yesterday on our Facebook page from listeners that have been with this radio station, some for 79 years. It's incredible.
8: It is wonderful.
10: And they were citing examples of programming of former personalities. And I tried to read and respond to every one of them last night, but it was incredible.
8: Baker, who a former announcer and producer of this show,
10: he had a
8: good story about me.
10: Yeah.
8: And so
10: please share.
8: In the days, back in the day, I've been here quite a long time, and I've been doing this show for 2 decades, but I've been doing promotions for years. I would consider myself an expert on that. But back when I started, I would do anything that was asked of me, and I was the peon, right? Starting from intern. And guess what you did back then? You do anything you could to be on the air or to work, and
10: sure,
8: you need the money.
10: You got to pay your dues.
8: So guess what I did? I worked every Christmas for probably 6 or 7 years.
10: Right.
8: And so we used to have this machine, and it was in our sales manager's office, and it was a little combo. Many people might remember it, a combo television.
10: With VCR on the bottom.
8: VCR on the bottom, yeah. And like a 12-inch, 14-inch TV on
10: that
8: the top.
10: That is high tech.
8: Right.
10: Yeah. It was a Magnavox.
8: And at Christmas time, we ran, and I think we still do, kind of, the gift of Christmas.
10: Well, we don't, actually.
8: I thought we run little...
10: We run Gip Forrester's parts out of that program.
8: Yeah, right. Yeah. So there was this program called the Gift of Christmas.
10: Wonderfully put together.
8: Yes, it was. It really was.
10: A 20-something snot-nose like you, that probably bored you to death.
8: 100%.
10: Yeah. You can sit there and babysit that.
8: So my shift would be like from 8 a.m. till 3 p.m. or something, right? Some crazy Christmas shift. Because all I would do is put the reels on.
10: And watch them roll.
8: And then when one reel was done, you played a couple Christmas greetings on, hit a few buttons and started it again. And the only thing that you had to do, it was, and you can explain this, the tapes were tails out.
10: Right. So you put them on the take-up reel on the right, and you rewind them first.
8: Right.
10: Yes.
8: You can't just put it back.
10: Right.
8: Right. So that was the job. And there was like 25 or 30 of them. It came in a huge box. And it was, I think it was 8 hours long or something.
10: Oh, yeah. It was basically a whole day of programming so that people could get some time off, everybody except Lauren.
8: And
10: listen, in full disclosure, I did that job.
8: Of course you did. We all did.
10: Yeah.
8: So here's the thing. Now, a show like that would come digitally, and it would be just placed in the computer,
10: right?
8: And the computer would run, and there is nobody here on Christmas. There's not a human being in the building. Well, actually, a news department is here, I think.
10: Yeah, I think so. Yeah.
8: Anyway, so I bring in the TV, put my feet up, grab some whatever from the house, wherever I was living, and I was there for the day. And
10: you had some nosh?
8: I had some nosh. And then Al came in for some reason on Christmas, and I'm watching the violent and hilarious Coen Brothers movie, Fargo, on Christmas.
10: Merry Christmas, everybody.
8: And he could not believe, like, the scene I think he came in is when the leg was going in the wood chipper. And he's, Al is a very religious man. So I think he was, he thought it was hilarious. Even though Al is very religious, he could still see the humor and the irony of me watching this movie on Christmas.
10: Oh, listen,
8: morning.
10: Al's as twisted as right. The next guy and has a really unique appreciation of the absurd.
8: Right.
10: But the part of the story he sent yesterday that made me laugh even more is that I guess recently or over the weekend, a friend of his or a neighbor was using a wood chipper.
8: And all he could think of was me sitting there, feet up, with the gift of Christmas, but on and then the leg.
10: Steve Buscemi is getting fed into a wood chipper.
8: The other thing that, and then when he told me he was going to post this, I said, what you didn't know is the next year, when I had to do the exact same thing, I rented the entire Roots miniseries. Starring LeVar Burton and everybody, you know, from the 70s, and watch that. So
9: Roots.
8: I watched Roots, like 8 hours of miniseries on Christmas, because, I mean, what else are you going
10: to
8: do?
10: Do you mean to tell me that you weren't mesmerized by the yearly airing of the Christmas turkey segment on The Gift of Christmas?
8: I have no idea. To this day, I have no idea what was on The Gift of Christmas because I was watching Roots.
10: I'll bring it in. I've got a copy.
8: No, it's fine.
10: Okay.
8: Anyway.
10: I'll put it in the cabinet. You can get it whenever you want.
8: The stories of things, you know, that we can share are hilarious. So, for example, maybe on Monday, because on Monday we are broadcasting from Hill Island. And
10: we hope there's a battery.
8: It's been fixed.
10: Oh, okay.
8: And it doesn't matter because we can plug the thing in.
10: Thank
8: and
10: God.
8: Close to he a has plug. A,
10: does he have an extension cord that goes over to Rockport?
8: No, Ross actually has plugs in his actual cottage.
10: Oh, so this is glamping.
8: No, it's a cottage. It's a yes. It's very.
10: So nice. He has power.
8: He has nice. He has actual power.
10: Nice.
8: Ironically, no air conditioning.
10: Isn't that you're on the river. There's got to be a cross breeze.
8: I have never been.
10: There's a cross breeze that goes across Hill Island from the States.
8: Yeah, no,
10: that's quite lovely.
8: I have actually, when I've been sleeping at Ross, and we've been doing this for a decade now, I think.
10: Aren't you special?
8: I have don't say that. You have been invited to go.
10: Something came up.
8: I have never been hot overnight. Like, you're exactly right. Most of the time, I have to turn the overhead fan off because it's cool.
10: Right.
8: It's lovely in the morning, right? You put on your track pants and go and have a coffee. So, yes.
10: And it's typically this time of year that you're there, right? And, yeah, nights are starting to cool a little bit, and it's even more noticeable when you're on the water.
8: Yeah, no, it's very, very nice. Yeah. Anyway, so we'll have Smitty, and Smitty and I have a Halloween story that we should probably tell. It's pretty funny. But there's a million, billion, trillion stories when you have 80 years of history.
10: Oh, my goodness. When you have individuals that have been here for a good chunk of it, right, there's bound to be a satchel full of
8: satchel.
10: Anecdotes. And
8: Bag of anecdotes.
10: Despite the fact that I spent nearly 20 years away, I did start here 41 years ago. So it's, I do have a couple. And when Smitty was on yesterday, all that I was thinking about was him falling asleep because he worked across the hall on CIGL when they played softer music. Elevator music.
8: Right. Music right. Music of your death, yes.
10: And, well, some people liked it. But he had to, again, babysit tapes.
8: Right.
10: And I don't know if he had a rough night the night before. I'm assuming a young guy that he was. And I could see through the windows like we basically can now. And I looked over and he was sleeping in the chair. His head was down.
8: Have you ever fallen asleep?
10: On the air? No, I can honestly say I have.
8: Oh, I have many times.
10: I felt like death, but I've never passed out. But anyway, so I flicked the button over just to hear what was on the air, and there was nothing.
8: But this was overnight, right?
10: No, this was Sunday morning.
8: Oh, well.
10: Because we worked opposite each other on Sunday morning. So I yelled through the intercom, and I went, Smitty! And he jumps, and he sort of got his bearings, and he realized there was nothing on the air, and he's just fumbling for tapes, and oh, my God.
8: Would have been hilarious, yeah. I have fallen asleep, but not, like, doing a music show, but doing Expos broadcasts. And
10: everybody's got an Expos story,
8: right? Yeah. And so there was two Expos stories, if I can tell them before we take a break.
10: Well, I want to share mine because I got in trouble slightly for it.
8: Oh, I got in trouble for my second.
10: Mine's, I don't have time. I'm just going to say, I would pass the time because you know I'm somewhat of a clean freak,
8: right?
10: Okay, I would go down and to the engineering department and get the vacuum cleaner. and I would run the vacuum in the store, in the control room.
8: Right.
10: In the studio. And while the game was on. And I guess I missed a few commercial breaks. So there's just crowd noise and chatter in the background on the air. Right. And I turned the vacuum off and realized, oh my God, that's a break. So I'm trying to jam the commercials in because you only had so much time.
8: You had enough time to air a certain amount of commercials. Right,
10: like
8: right.
10: A minute, 2 minutes, whatever the case
8: before
10: may
8: you
10: be.
8: Go, before you go, can we kind of explain how it works so people understand where your story is?
10: I think we're not giving them enough credit, but okay.
8: Okay, go so ahead. The feed would come from Montreal, right?
10: Yes.
8: And there, every half inning, there would be a commercial break, just like if you watch the Jays on TV. One half inning would be theirs, and the other would be ours, where nobody would talk. It would just be, and you'd have to bring the volume down and fill in the commercials.
10: Right.
8: And that's what you missed.
10: That's what I missed on numerous occasions because I was running the vacuum.
8: The vacuum.
10: And so here I am trying to make up the commercial time, right? So in doing so, we'd come back to the inning late, like the play's already underway.
8: That's bad.
10: It sounded terrible.
8: Right.
10: The phone rings after the second or third time that this happened, and I hear, Ted, it's Pierre. I'm not sure what's going on down there, but you've missed numerous breaks on the ball game as I sit in the backyard listening. I said, yeah, I apologize for that. I was just running the vacuum. He goes, don't worry about the dirt. All right, do your job. Have a nice day. And when he would
8: talk softly, you're in trouble.
10: You're in trouble.
8: Yeah, no, I know that. That scared the crap out of me.
10: And it always started the same way. Ted.
8: Oh, yeah, for me it was, hi, Lorne.
10: It's Peter.
8: It's Peter. If you ever do a segment on that again, I'm going to, no, whatever. So for me,
10: you'll be looking for other
8: information. Right. For me, I fell asleep several times on the West Coast broadcasts. So those games would start at 10:05 and end at like 1 or 2 in the morning, potentially.
10: Brutal.
8: And so you'd just be sitting there and you're just hearing baseball, which I love, but still. And then I would wake up. But that's not the time that I got in trouble. So I never got in trouble for that. I would wake up and you know, hit the commercials or whatever.
10: You always ran the risk of the, you know, the host broadcaster, I guess CJAD, not, you know, whoever was opping that, not pulling their microphones down.
8: And who
10: sometimes
8: knows what they could say.
10: You'd hear, you know, what's his face there? Dave and Duke Snyder.
8: Right.
10: He'd say something off-putting.
8: Duke Snyder was quite racist. I'm just kidding. Okay, so one time, it's a Sunday night, and the Expos are on, and I'm fiddling with the board, with the control
10: console,
8: board,
10: the mix.
8: Yes, and I'm flipping it up, and at that time, satellite feeds would come in right from all over, and this was a Sunday night game. And one of the feeds was this program by this legendary sex therapist by the name of Sue Johansson. The show was called Sex with Sue.
10: Yeah.
8: And she was as vivid and explanatory
10: and very entertaining
8: as possible. Like, she would tell it exactly, you know, the she would use all the terminology that you can imagine.
10: Absolutely. It was educational.
8: It really was. I mean, it was a wonderful show, and they should still have shows on for people to understand how sex and the body works and all that kind of thing. Anyway, so I'm listening, right, on the little Q speaker, but idiot me decides, I think I want to hear it on the big speakers. So I think I'm flipping the buttons correctly just to hear it on the big speakers. And on now on the little speaker, I have the Expo. So I know when to go.
10: Mm-hmm.
8: As it turns out, I had actually put Sex with Sue on the radio.
10: Yeah.
8: On 800-CJBQ.
10: Nice.
8: And she was talking about oral sex.
10: Right.
8: For males and females. Like, performing oral sex.
10: For how long?
8: Enough time.
10: I'm not talking about the oral sex part, but how long was it on the air?
8: Long
10: enough?
8: Yeah, quite long. And it was a very slow inning, many, many pitching changes. And the phone rang. And it was Bill, our sales manager. And he was like, Lauren? I'm like, yeah. What the blankety blank blank blank is on the air right now? Are you free? And he's like losing his mind, as he should. And I'm like, whoa! Ah!
10: Sheer panic.
8: Oh, and I'm like,
10: white as a sheet.
8: Oh, terrible.
10: Oh my God. So many funny things have happened on this radio station.
8: It was literal from like Bobby Winkles, as you mentioned yesterday, talking about baseball. And that's where another pitching change on there, and to and then it was absolutely
10: Sex with Sue.
8: Insane.
10: So many things have happened on this place over the years that we can laugh about now. There was a young guy that did weekends. I can't remember his name, but he thought it would be a good idea to record a segment of American Top 40 with Casey Kasem from a radio station in Rochester, New York, and play it on CJBQ. I'm like, what are you doing?
8: I remember somebody did something that really pissed off, what's his name, who does the over evening, the guy.
10: The guy, what are you talking about?
8: From the States.
10: The evening from the States.
8: Yeah, we used to have on the air.
10: John Tesh?
8: John Tesh, yeah.
10: Well, he's still here.
8: Yeah, that's what I mean. So... By the way, John Tesh doesn't work here.
10: Why are you bursting people's bubble?
8: Oh, yeah. Anyway, whoever was on the air...
10: He has a mail slot here. Did you know
8: said
10: that?
8: Something flagrantly upsetting to John Tesh. And somehow, it got to John Tesh.
10: Ooh, mercy.
8: So we had to call and apologize. He demanded an apology. And I remember... Our former employee who we were talking about earlier.
10: I've never heard that story.
8: Dan Mellon had to make the call. And it was right where you are now in the studio. We're sitting there. He goes, I got to make the call and call John Tesh. I need a witness. Can you come in and make sure it all goes well? Now we could just hit a button on our iPhones and record the phone call. So calls up LA and calls up this number. And 1 second, I'll get him for you. And he comes on and Dan goes, hi, blah, blah, blah. I'm so sorry, John, that this happened. And John tore his strip up.
10: No way.
8: Yeah.
10: He comes across as such a saint.
8: Well, I
10: think... He was mad.
8: He was angry.
10: Yes.
8: I forget what the whole story was, but there's 100 million stories like this. And then a whole bunch of stories go back to Peter, and then a whole bunch of stories go back to, you know, Lovering, and then the people before. And because... You got to be a little crazy to work in this business.
10: Imagine playing Casey's long distance dedication on CJBQ when you have no allowed right to.
8: That could be a lawsuit.
10: Oh my God.
8: today. Oh, my goodness.
10: Anyway.
8: Anyway, lots of great memories, lots of great times, and I appreciate
10: there's
8: everybody.
10: There's a statute of limitations. I think we're off the hook.
8: Oh, yeah, it's okay. Yeah. It's all about what we do today.
10: And that could go off the rails.
8: Oh, yeah, yeah. We should pay for some of this programming, as we are happy to have our wonderful sponsors here at CJBQ. Phone lines open always, 613-969-1545. 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

0: 855 is the number always for the Loan Brokers Show, Talk Radio. And we are so happy to be on the air for you. Rick, good morning.
1: Morning, how are you?
0: Excellent, thank you.
1: Interesting, Lauren. In Kingston, CanNav Aerospace, which is a very Canadian defense-operated aerospace company, has got a control tower that's run by AI. It's a Norwegian company that's come over to Canada, and they got a control tower in Kingston. It's experimental, but it's all got flat screens, and guess what? Not a person in it. It's all done by artificial intelligence. Have you seen that?
0: Well, so is this show. Artificial intelligence. No, I did not hear that story, but it doesn't make it doesn't surprise me that AI is going to be involved in aviation.
2: Yeah, they're going to. I heard the story 2 days ago, and it is going to be doing control of the Hamilton Airport to start.
0: Wow.
2: Yeah, from Kingston.
0: The interesting thing is, I guess it doesn't matter where the computer is, and it's all relative to the busyness of the airspace. I think I would like AI, if it's going to be involved in aviation, to aid the actual human controllers that they might have in Toronto or Montreal or New York or, you know, Washington, whatever. But I'm not sure if I would just leave it. It's the same way that I am quite sure at some point AI would be able to operate your aircraft that you're actually sitting in and get you from point A to point B. It's going to be a while, though, before I will allow it to not have a human being just in case.
1: I also heard, Lauren, that drive-thrus. Now, when you go to a drive-thru, let's say McDonald's and stuff, and order food, I know if Ted's heard that, they're working on AI for that. So no more person at the window anymore. AI will take your food order when you go through fast food.
0: Sure. Well, listen, when you go to McDonald's now, there's a computer screen. I mean, you can go to the counter still, but there's a big screen, right? I'm sure you've seen it, and you can make your order, and it gives you a ticket. And then somebody hands you your food. So there you go. That already exists. Now, and if AI starts to work the drive-thru and you just show up and tap your payment and then you pick up your food, I'm sure that's going to happen. And that's going to save these businesses a huge amount of money. But what I do believe is some of these businesses, Rick, are going to go, no. It's the human contact that I think is important.
1: Absolutely.
0: and makes us different from, you know, whatever. So, you might get to a drive-thru somewhere and you might hear, "Good morning, can I help you?" And you say, "Yeah, can I get to a sausage McMuffin with egg, medium coffee, and a hash brown?" And it'll be like, whatever, 8:22. Thank you very much. Please drive through.
3: Now listen to me very carefully. I'm a Terminator.
0: Right.
1: By the way,
0: did
1: you hear that Air Canada, their miles program, Lauren, because of fuel costs, the surcharge on airline fuel, they're selling 26% of their, what is their aero plan? Did you hear that?
0: I didn't, but I'll tell you this. This is craziness. Yesterday, like I had to buy two airline tickets.
1: Right.
0: So yesterday I bought them. The day before, I didn't want to buy them because they were expensive. Yesterday, at about 4 o'clock, they were cheap. And then this morning, they're $150 more.
1: Interesting. That's strange.
0: Isn't that crazy?
1: Yeah, it is.
0: So it takes a lot of work for somebody to try to get a reasonable deal.
1: But it's a surcharge. They say that these add-on fuel, you're probably paying extra surcharges because of the fuel crisis in the Gulf. They say that Air Canada has to pass on the surcharge. Well, every airline for the aviation fuel has to pass on the surcharge, I guess, to the customer. Right.
0: But every mode of everything we do.
1: Right.
0: Everything we do, everything we consume requires fossil fuels.
1: Absolutely.
0: So if you're going to buy some bananas, and guess what? Here's a surprise. Rick, you can tell your friends, bananas don't grow in Canada.
1: No, they don't.
2: What?
0: So those Dole ships are coming up from Costa Rica. They are.
2: There's a Dole ship?
0: There is. It's amazing.
2: Does it look like a banana?
0: No, but I've been on a ship coming back to Lauderdale, and you see a ship, and it says Dole on the side. And as you're pulling into the cruise terminal, it's pulling into the regular harbor, and it's unloading Thousands and thousands of pounds of bananas.
2: Not only thousands and thousands and thousands of pounds of bananas, but sometimes there's stowaway monkeys and stowaway spiders and snakes. It's crazy.
0: Right.
2: So it's crazy. I want bananas and a monkey.
1: Speaking of Ted, the government of Canada is going to give a Corvette. They're building brand new Corvettes after all these years. One of the best ships in Canada, is Ted would know, is the Corvette. I guess they're going to give it to a Newfoundland company. Ted, did you hear that? They're going to start building brand new Corvettes.
0: Okay, before he answers that, I honestly for a second thought you were talking about cars.
1: Yeah.
0: And I was getting very excited. But I think you're talking about ships.
2: One of the fighting ship ever built. They used to build them in Kingston, for heaven's sakes.
0: They're not big.
2: They're
0: fast, though, right?
2: They are fast, maneuverable, and we had a whole mess of them during World War II, and they would escort the convoys back and forth
0: and
2: across the Atlantic. And the one that survives is a museum ship, and it's in Halifax.
0: Nice.
2: HMCS Sackville. But Rick's right. There is they're in the process of replacing all the aged coastal defense vessels, right?
0: What is very cool, on weekends you can go to the A&W and see a bunch of Corvettes.
2: Mm-hmm. Yeah. see, Rick kindly threw me a bone because it's about ships. And you're peeing all over it.
0: I'm not peeing. It's good. We need to protect our...
2: Rick, I actually heard rumors that there were a lot of the work was going to be done at the shipyard in Hamilton. So
1: Maybe it remains to be seen,
2: I guess.
1: Yes, but the Corvette, boy, that's a Canadian icon. If there ever is one for a ship, if you correct me if I'm wrong, didn't other navies buy Corvettes from Canada? I'm quite sure there was other navies, and the British Navy and the Australian Navy, that get them, did they not?
2: Well, yeah, I think you're right there, and I'm not

0: all those landing craft were built in New Orleans. So they decided to build this incredible museum. If you're ever there, you think about, yeah, let's go party, let's go eat, let's have some fun, let's go see the bayou, all that kind of stuff. But the National World War II Museum is maybe one of the best museums I've ever been to. And, you know, Rick would like this. When you talk about aircraft, they take some of the planes that were flown by, obviously, the U.S. in World War II, and they're hanging in the air. And you see that in lots of museums, they'll have a plane hanging overhead, right? Mm-hmm. But in this museum, they have glass walkways that go around them. So you go up and you walk around the planes.
1: Oh, wow.
0: And it's pretty. So the landing gear is not down. It's like they're flying and you're up in the air looking into them. Or, yeah, no, it's incredibly
2: well done. There's
0: another
2: example, and I've said this in the past, despite the fact that, you know, a good chunk of the United States right now is just on its side.
0: Right.
2: They do things incredibly well.
0: Oh, yeah.
2: And like, we have some amazing museums here. Mm-hmm. Tons of them in our nation's capital. The Air and Space Museum is worth a visit. But you're absolutely right. Who would have thought of that? Like, let's make this experience as immersive mm-hmm. as we possibly can. Spare no expense.
0: And then when you get there, before you start your trip through the museum, you sit in a theater and there's a huge 3D. It's not 3D, but the things pop up and like canon. Yeah, I can't remember.
2: Yeah.
0: And it's done by, of course, Tom Hanks voices it.
2: Man. Yeah. There was a when we went through the Ryman tour in Nashville,
0: right.
2: Ryman Auditorium, famous. You sat down and they had a presentation to begin the tour
0: right.
2: like that, where like old timey people.
0: Old timey.
2: That were associated with this institution
0: yes.
2: were walking by you.
0: That's so cool.
2: Like, it's just unbelievable.
0: Yeah. There's so much you can do to make it immersive, you know, and it's quite wonderful. So lots of things. And of course, Ted's exactly right. Incredible places to see here in Canada, but around the world as well. We're going to take a break. 613-969-1545. That's the number. Lauren Brooker Show. Don't forget, we're going to talk about this incredible festival, the Caribbean Festival, happening this Saturday at noon. That's coming up after 10.
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0: 9:51 is the time. Dateline Durkin tomorrow on the show. Some feel-good Friday fun as well. Man, this week has gone by quickly. You know why? Because it's not October or November. It's summer, which goes by like this, like snap. It's sad. Good morning, Steve. Welcome to the program.
1: How's it going, Lauren?
0: Oh, it's going very well. Thanks for calling in.
1: Perfect. So, you know, a little while ago, you were talking about the U.S. ambassador and how we had a conversation we should label him persona non grata.
0: Right.
1: There is a petition in the government right now that, you know, us normal Canadian citizens can sign. It's accumulated 30,000 signatures as of today. So if you're a listener and you thought that the U.S. ambassador hanging out with separatists and promoting the 51st state talk was a danger to our country, petition him out of our country. I would recommend every listener to do that.
0: Well, it's very interesting. Yeah, I think it was first put in the House or tabled in the House by the Green leader. And and then now it's become a public petition. And obviously, I agree. Pete Hoekstra is, it seems like a terrible, terrible ambassador. I mean, I cannot remember the name of one. Listen, I have to remember a lot of names, Steve. And how I remember the name of the U.S. ambassador to Canada, that's got to say that he's stuck in the minds of many of us. And he is clearly...
1: Yeah, he's doing a terrible job, and it's clearly the latter.
0: Right. And he's clearly, he doesn't seem friendly to this country, which is ridiculous because an ambassador should be like, yes, I respect and love the country that I'm being the ambassador in. Anyway, the only issue is we're trying to negotiate Kuzma. We're trying to negotiate not 50% tariffs. Dominic LeBlanc is still in Washington trying to do that. Is it right that we upset any kind of apple cart right now over a stupid comments?
1: I don't think it'll be that quickly that it gains the petitions that we then, you know, it would interfere with one or the other. It's not even going to be talked about until into the new year. So it's going to wait a while to get petitions, and we need to get these Kuzma agreements signed pretty quickly. So right. I don't think one will affect the other, but also, yeah. If they did affect the other, I think it sends a strong message that, you know, no deal is better than a bad deal with a child molester. And I think that's every time we have a meeting with the United States, that's what we need to, you know, go into the meeting with. Okay, we're sitting down across the table from a child molester and an Epstein Island frequent flyer. So what deal are we actually going to hammer out? Are we going to respect this deal after this 2 years, or are we going to blow it up and say, you know what, no, you're going to actually owe us money for all the pain and suffering that we did, or the next Democratic president is going to have trouble with their economy.
0: Steve, just for the record, there's no evidence that the president is a child molester, he is a felon, no question about it. But
1: he's admitted to walking through.
0: Listen, I can't. I'm running out of time.
1: People when they're changing. So,
0: listen,
1: you're a child molester in my book just because you didn't get convicted of touching people. When you admit that you walked through change rooms of underage naked girls, you're a child molester.
0: Okay. Thanks for the call, Steve. Appreciate it. Steve and I clearly agree on disliking Donald Trump, but as I still don't believe there's any proof. Okay. Rick, good morning.
2: Hey, Lauren. How are you doing?
0: Good.
2: That's good. You were talking about watching Fargo on Christmas. that kind of reminded me I had a similar kind of thing. There was one Christmas Eve, this was way back when, me and my dad and brother-in-law, we just finished supper, and mom and sister-in-law are in the kitchen getting cooking and baking, and they wanted us out of their hair, basically, so we're just sitting there watching TV, kind of thinking, yeah, okay, probably not going to be much on Christmas Eve, like maybe Christmas movies or something.
0: Right.
2: We're really in the mood for that. So my brother-in-law goes, I wonder if the movie theater is open. I go, I don't think so, and I can check. So I get out the phone book, phone them. Yeah, they were open, but they were just having an early show. They weren't having a late show. They closed at like 9:30 or 10 or something like that.
0: Yep.
2: So, okay, So basically, we find out what's playing there. Oh, that sounds cool. So basically, that's the that's how we ended up one snowy Christmas Eve going down to see the timeless Christmas classic Sudden Impact with Dirty Harry.
0: Yeah. That's
2: so
0: awesome.
2: It wasn't so much God bless us, everyone. It was more like, go ahead, make my day.
0: Go ahead, make my day.
2: Yeah. So.
0: Listen,
2: I just thought of that when you mentioned Fargo.
0: I mean, honestly, Rick, how old are you? Ish. You don't have to give us your exact age.
2: I'm around your age.
0: Okay. So out of all those decades of Christmases, that's when you remember. I mean, you're calling us with the story, and you got to hang out with your brother.
2: Yeah.
0: Yeah, you got
2: dad
0: to
2: hang out.
0: Yeah. Yeah, how nice is that? So it's kind of funny, really, when you think about it. And
2: it is.
0: It's a good story.
2: That.
0: Rick, thanks so much for the call. Appreciate it very much.
2: Thanks a lot.
3: Right. Go ahead. Fill my stocking.
0: Hey, Santa, where the hell is my Xbox? We'll take a break when we come back. From jerk chicken to incredible music, wonderful dancing, good costumes. There's nothing more fun than a Caribbean festival, and it's happening in Belleville Saturday. We'll talk about that next.
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10: Good morning. A mix of sun and cloud today, risk of showers, and a high of 27. Right now, it's 21 degrees. I'm Alan Michael Steele with your CJBQ News Update. 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
10: Experts are warning that U.S. President Donald Trump's threatened new tariffs could drive wedges between Canadian provinces and allow Washington to exploit regional grievances and trade talks. The tariffs are set to take effect on August 19th and would have particularly heavy impacts on industries concentrated in British Columbia and in small towns across Quebec. University of British Columbia political scientist Stuart Prest says that it's important that Ottawa helps regions that could be the hardest hit or face the prospect of deep divisions between the provinces on how to respond to Washington.
12: We have to, as a country, find means to provide relief to specifically targeted companies as well. Again, providing options, providing relief, providing alternatives that can't fully supplant the American demand, but at least can lessen the impact and provide survival strategies for those firms whose business is fundamentally threatened.
10: Press notes that Alberta and Saskatchewan have broken with their peers by restoring consumer sales of American alcohol products, while the remaining retaliatory booze bans in other provinces are infuriating U.S. officials. The township of Sterling Rawdon says it is exploring new ways to support downtown businesses as council considers the future of the local BIA. Zach McGibbon has more.
13: On Wednesday, the township sent out a press release that it says was seeking to clarify the reasons into possibly looking into the dissolution of the BIA. The township reiterating that no decision has been made to dissolve the organization and that it's only looking at the options and potential alternatives for supporting downtown businesses, events, and economic development. Alternatives being explored include working more closely with the Central and North Hastings Chamber of Commerce, establishing a Main Street organization, redesignating a BIA with a structure that better aligns with the township and community interests, and or considering an economic development officer position focused on these initiatives. The township believes these options deserve further discussion with businesses, community organizations, and volunteers. More on this story can be found at QuincyNews.com. Zach McGibbon, Quincy News.
10: Local paramedic Kayla Blaver has spoken out for the first time following her harrowing disappearance in British Columbia late last month. The 28-year-old went missing near the Shambhala Music Festival in Salmo before being found safe after an intense multi-day search. In a video message, Blaver expressed overwhelming gratitude to the BC paramedics, hospital staff, search and rescue teams who helped locate her. She also credited her two brothers who flew out west after a local GoFundMe campaign raised more than $20,000 to support search efforts.
14: Yeah, I'm just taking it day by day. I don't want to share what happened yet. I know it's something I want to do. I know it's going to help people, but I gotta process it still. Like, it just happened.
10: While describing the ordeal of being lost alone in the wilderness as deeply traumatic, the Quinny West woman says she's currently on stress leave and focusing on therapy, resting, and spending time with loved ones. Canada's cultural sector is urging Prime Minister Mark Carney not to scrap rules involving financial contributions from foreign streaming companies for Canadian content. Multiple organizations signed a letter to Carney saying the $600 million in annual funding promised by Ottawa to replace contributions from foreign streaming companies is not the same as legally enforceable contributions. The CRTC increased contributions for companies like Netflix to 15% before Ottawa said in June it would issue a new policy directive to the commission and instead provide the industry with direct annual funding. The letter from cultural organizations says government funding can be changed for the federal budget, unlike a CRTC-regulated contribution regime. A third batch of whales has left a shuttered Ontario theme park for aquariums south of the border. Marineland calls it a major milestone in its efforts to carry out the biggest collective move of captive whales. Retired Marineland employee Tom Western was at the park yesterday and says he's elated to see the whales move on.
15: I worked here for 40 years. I was here when all the adult belugas were put in this pool, with the exception of the ones that were born here. I'm so happy that they're moving on to new homes, and they're very special.
10: The park's advisor says a team of specialists got six more belugas into tanks that were driven to Toronto's Pearson Airport for flights to aquariums in Chicago and Atlanta. Two-thirds of Marineland's whales have now been relocated, with only 11 remaining. And that's the news.
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10: In sports, the Toronto Blue Jays defeated the Boston Red Sox 6-4 and are now just 1.5 games back of the final wildcard spot. The two teams will meet again this afternoon at 3:07 p.m. At the National Bank Open Tennis Tournament, former world number one Iga Swiatek will face Elena Rybakina of Kazakhstan for the title. The game starts at 6. On the men's side tonight, Ben Shelton plays Brandon Nakashima in an All-American final. That game goes at 8. On the PGA Tour, it's the first round of the FedEx St. Jude Championship in Memphis. On the LPGA Tour, play begins at the Portland Classic in Oregon. In the CFL, it's the Calgary Stampeders welcoming the BC Lions. Game time is 9 p.m. Yesterday in the WNBA, the Toronto Tempo lost to the Dallas Wings 94-88. CJBQ radar weather. A mix of sun and cloud today, risk of showers, and a high of 27. Looking at tonight, a few clouds with a low of 14. And tomorrow, mainly sunny, small risk of a shower, high of 26. Right now, it's 21 degrees. And remember, you can get the latest news anytime at quintynews.com. 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
0: What would be more fun than spending a glorious sunny summer day listening to great music like this, enjoying incredible costumes, and eating some of the world's greatest cuisine? Well, it is your opportunity this Saturday, as the Belleville Caribbean Festival takes place in downtown at noon and then goes until, early evening, 8 o'clock. Joining us in studio right now, we have Michelle Lohan. Michelle is with the city of Belleville, and she looks after tourism and economic development, a whole bunch of stuff. Welcome.
20: Thank you.
0: And then we have DJ extraordinaire. This guy is... He knows his music, and he knows the music that is going to make you move. Even the most sturdy wallflower cannot help but moving their keister a little bit when they hear some of the Caribbean vibes. We say hello to Carlos Merchant. Good morning.
21: Good morning. Good morning, everyone.
0: Oh, my goodness. I wish the weather was good enough to have this festival in January when we all need it, but we're having it obviously in the warm months. And there is something, Michelle, about enjoying everything that the Caribbean has to offer.
20: Absolutely. We're very fortunate to transport the Caribbean to downtown Belleville. And this seems to be the month of it. You know, we've just seen the Toronto Festival wrap up, a huge festival.
0: What, 1.5-2 million people lined the street to
20: every
0: watch
20: year.
0: That's crazy.
20: Yeah, it's a beautiful sight. It's a beautiful day. You know, the breeze coming off the bay here is just going to even enhance that. So we're really looking forward to just being able to celebrate culture, our culture, right here in Belleville.
0: And that's the most fun, right? Like, for years, Belleville has been, we were talking about this yesterday, a ham and scallop potatoes town. And okay. in the last 20 years or so, we've seen a huge amount of culture, thank goodness, come to our area. And that's how, the best events in the world are by enjoying the music, food, and culture of their people. Tate, you just mentioned the Caribbean Festival in Toronto, but what about Taste of the Danforth? You know, enjoying the Greek culture.
21: Right.
0: They got 1.5 to 2 million people walking down the street, right?
21: Yes. Right.
0: There's all these festivals, and everyone kind of has the same idea, Carlos.
1: Put a little season in there.
0: That's right.
1: Put a little seasoning on
0: You got some music, you got some food, you got the people, you got some of the great culture, and you mix it all together, and what do you have? You have a party.
1: And then you bring the artist with it too. The artistry, the artistry of our culture has been the most copied and the most celebrated.
0: Right.
1: Whether or not you're from a small little child to an old person, you come down and you celebrate with the music and you dance.
0: Well, what is it about Caribbean music that makes people, let's just call it infectious. Why is it so infectious?
1: It's the beat. It's definitely the beat. The beat has this cadence that you just want to move your body to. So when we talk about, and it stems from actually African East Indian and West Indian culture. So it's the beat and the rhythms. There's something about it when you hear the steel pan drums, and when you hear the drumming and the trumpets and the saxophones, and you hear everyone singing in tune and in different choruses of the music. And then they want to make you jump.
0: Right.
1: And in the song is about jumping.
0: Jumping and
1: waving, and you representing your flags everywhere. And people are just sweating. So if you want your exercise, for sure, come down and celebrate with us with that.
0: One of the neat things, Michelle, too, is besides the music is the food. And, you know, if I said to somebody, well, name Caribbean food, the first thing that everybody's going to say is jerk chicken, which is kind of a Jamaican thing, I suppose, right?
20: Right.
0: But the Caribbean is incredibly vast in its culture and its islands, and every island has some unique characters and traditions when it comes to dining. So don't just expect delicious jerk chicken. I mean, we think about that from Jamaica, and of course Jamaica is a major island in the Caribbean, but it's so much more than just that.
20: Well, the Caribbean is home to so much flora and vegetation and so many unique spices that make the food so delicious.
0: Right.
20: For example, in Trinidad, we have a herb called the Shadow Benny, and it's probably also known as cilantro.
0: Right, and McCormick's doesn't sell that necessarily.
20: No, you can't get that at No Frills, right, for sure. Mm-hmm. But these seasonings do something to the food that just enhance the flavor, that bring out different features in meats and vegetables and so on.
0: And of course, most of these islands would have been, and many still are, there's lots of agriculture and people, raising their animals. And, besides maybe having salt, people were looking, and this would go back hundreds of years, for ways to add flavor.
1: That's right.
0: And they wouldn't be bringing in, there's no Costco.
20: Right.
0: Right. So they would go out and they would know what's medicinal, what's flavorful.
1: That's right.
0: What is edible, what is not edible, and all that kind of stuff. And then they would figure out, right, these spice blends that would add flavor to what they're bringing up, because even though we all have to eat, you still want to enjoy it. And that's how food progresses and then turns into something that everybody enjoys consuming.
20: Well, even as many people might be familiar with the Rastafarian culture, people who wear dreadlocks, they have a diet called an Itel diet, which means no salt. And so their foods are flavored with the herbs and spices and just the natural elements outside of having, Lowry's, as you mentioned.
0: By the way, I just read a story that Rasta's blood pressure dangerously low because of the lack of salt and the consumption of cannabis. They are as mellow as you can be.
1: Right.
20: Keeps them mellow.
0: No, I'm just kidding. Right. I never read that, but I can imagine. No salt. That's good.
1: Yeah.
0: The other interesting thing about Caribbean food is that, we think about jerk chicken, but there's one thing that every Caribbean island has in common, and that is it's surrounded by water. So seafood has always been a huge deal when eating in the Caribbean.
1: If you don't have a fish item on your menu, you're not Caribbean.
0: Right.
1: I'll tell you that right now.
0: I remember one time we were in and I can't believe I'm having St. Martin.
1: Yes.
0: And on the French side of St. Martin, they have incredible food because it's France. It's maybe one of the best eating islands. But in the middle of all these fancy restaurants, they have this market thing and these little stalls called Lolos.
1: Yes.
0: And you go to them and they had, there's a bunch of us, and we picked out like a 19-pound giant lobster, and they barbecued it up and they served it with this amazing rice and we were right on the beach and Carlos, that was, I had an ice cold beer. How does life get better than that?
1: It cannot get better than that. And on my island, well, our island used to produce a lot of sugar cane. So we had all the sweets, all the different.
0: We should mention that your island is St. Kitts and Nevis, right?
1: So in St. Kitts and Nevis. And so, and we have a thing we call Johnny Cakes. In Jamaica, they call it fried dumpling. And when you mix it with oxtail gravy. So you ever had oxtail gravy?
0: I've had oxtail, like Jamaican oxtail.
1: Right. So mix it with oxtail gravy and you just dip it in. It's the sweetest piece of bread that you can have.
0: Let me ask you, what's the best thing your mom made you?
1: Well, I've had a steady diet of Caribbean food, so I have to say everything. Everything. True. But we make everything from scratch. We do all our spices from scratch. So there's no such thing called measurements,
0: right?
1: In here. So I've had definitely kingfish, red snapper, oxtail. We do our own stewed chicken. We do our own style of stewed chicken. We do our own style of soup. Okay, there's a difference between soup and soup. Soup, everything's in there, from potatoes to dashings to yams to dumplings to salt beef. Everything's in there. Soup is just water and vegetables.
0: What I think is interesting, and it goes for so much of the Caribbean, is, as you mentioned, it was the slave trade that brought so many people from Africa to these Caribbean islands. Many of them were just initially inhabited by indigenous peoples.
1: That's right.
0: And like the Carib Indians and so on and so forth. And so you bring people from Africa against their will, but of course, and then as you mentioned, the sugar, it's about the sugar trade, right? So these people had to produce sugar, not for to put on my shreddies, but to produce rum.
1: Yeah.
0: I mean, that was the deal. But then of course you grow the population and you know, years and years later, the culture emerges and this food emerges from the as you mentioned, that incredible tradition of Africa. And you look at Trinidad, East Indians who have come there and made incredible Trinidadian curries and things like that.
1: That's right.
0: Again, people hugely underestimate the quality of cuisine and the deliciousness when you go south. I mean, most people think they're going to have a pina colada and sit on the beach.
20: Right.
0: But if you really explore the culture, you are going to find yourself one lucky person.
20: Absolutely. As you mentioned, East Indian culture plays a big part in the Caribbean as well, too. In the early or late 1700s, you know, or 1800s, sorry, 1700s, Indians came over as indentured servants and, of course, brought their cuisine and their skills of cooking and so on. And it's become a big part of Trinidadian culture.
0: Yeah.
20: So we're fortunate to have a roti vendor or a few roti vendors actually this weekend at the festival.
0: Oh my God, so good.
20: Authentic. Yeah.
0: Like so good.
1: Yeah.
0: And one of the interesting things too, if you're a vegetarian.
1: Yeah.
20: Yeah.
0: You can really eat easily in with Caribbean food.
20: Absolutely. It's a blend, as you mentioned, of seafood, meats, vegetables, because all of these diets are honored and normal amongst the Caribbean population. Right. Not everyone, you know, eats meat.
0: The other thing is the smell is unbelievable. Like the smell of the barbecue going, and this is real barbecue grilling. Like we're not talking about some fancy Weber going here. I mean, we're talking about real cooking over charcoal and wood. And oh my goodness, it's just like, it's amazing.
1: Yes.
20: Sorry, I was just going to say the jerk pans or the drums that people make jerk chicken from were actually left over from development of oil in the Caribbean. And so with all of these excess oil drums left over, you know, they were very inventive. The people were very inventive to create these cooking pans or also, and then the steel drum itself.
1: That's right.
20: It emerged from that industry as well, too. So that unit becomes a cooking instrument filled with amazing local woods, and that adds to the smoke and the flavor in the air as well, too.
0: Oh,
20: yeah,
0: it's crazy.
20: It's a big, big story.
21: I have to say, if you do not gain 5 pounds after the festival, you did not.
20: You didn't eat right.
0: You didn't eat right. Okay, so on the food aspect, because it starts at lunchtime, right?
20: Yes.
0: So everybody should have a limited breakfast.
21: Facts.
20: Yes.
0: This event has grown over the years, and I think initially there's not enough food. But now I hear there's going to be enough food for everybody.
20: Absolutely. You know, we're featuring incredible local vendors who specialize in Caribbean delicacies and cuisine. We are also pleased to feature the Caribbean Jerk Spot, located right at 690 Sydney Street on the Sunday, where we're having the Island Breakfast Jam as an extension of the festival. But just great authentic food. And again, as I mentioned, many restaurants and local caterers will be participating that are from the Bay of Quinte. So we're quite pleased with that.
0: And I think it's interesting, you know, in St. Kitts, it's hot all the time. I mean, your winter, the temperature just goes down 3 degrees. So, but Caribbean food still has things like stews and soups and all those kind of things that you would think
21: correct.
0: They would never eat. But they, again, out of necessity or out of whatever reason, these recipes come. And then you try it and you realize how delicious it is. And in some ways, will actually cool you down.
21: Oh, yes. One dish that you need to try, if you ever try one, is called goat water.
0: Right. That's an go ahead. Please explain, because it doesn't sound fantastic at this point.
21: It is goat water. I went back to St. Kitts a couple of years back, and we're having a family reunion again next year. So went back and... My littlest son, who is now 11, but he was 2, and he enjoyed the goat water, but it was so spicy and nice, and just the way you season the goat water. And
0: so, it's
21: just
0: what is it?
21: It is goat meat, a little piece of dumpling, water, spicy water, and
0: like
21: then
0: a broth. Okay,
21: but not really a broth. Again, we do soup, not so it's thicker, but you serve it in a cup. You don't have it in a bowl or anything like that, and you just drink and a fork, and you just carry. It's a to-go thing.
0: So we get the Tim Hortons, and you're getting the goat water, and
21: so that is something you need to try. Hopefully, we can have somebody who make that there with the local vendors here.
0: And I want to move on to more than food, but that's my life. So. What's a Caribbean breakfast? Because we can talk about what people eat at lunch and dinner, but everybody kind of enjoys breakfast different around the world. You know, like you go to Italy and you're lucky to get a cappuccino and a little croissant kind of thing. But what do people eat in the Caribbean for breakfast?
20: So the typical Caribbean breakfast that many people probably experience on resorts and so on always includes like codfish, salted codfish, mixed with vegetables, with ackee, a local fruit of the Caribbean
0: as
20: well.
0: It kind of looks like, ackee kind of looks like scrambled eggs.
20: It does.
0: But it's not.
20: No, it's a fruit, seasonal fruit that grows, and it's almost flavorless and would have more of a sweeter flavor and enhances this saltfish salad. In Trinidad, we call it boljao, which is the saltfish mixed with vegetables.
0: Right.
20: And then you have a fried dough, which in Trinidad we call fry bake. In Jamaica, we call fry dumpling.
0: Uh-huh.
20: And you eat that in together. We also add provision, things like boiled green bananas, plantain, root vegetables, etc., to complement the breakfast. And this was our form of Flintstone vitamins.
0: Right, because it'd be a long day working,
20: in
0: the sun.
20: Absolutely.
0: Right.
20: But, you know, even more locally, we have things like doubles, which are just split pea, made from split peas filled with chickpeas and curry.
21: Yeah.
20: And it's a very quick to go type McDonald's style street corner vendor, of course, but a wonderful breakfast as well too.
0: Yeah. But I remember in Jamaica too, there's, you know, the famous patties, and I'm sure those are in other countries as well. And like we have a McDonald's here and everything, and they do have McDonald's in Jamaica, but the chain is Juicy Patties, and you go all around the island and you see them. And of course you think about your beef patties, but they have like 20 different varieties, including lobster Jamaican patties. And
20: delicious.
0: Yes, they are delicious.
21: Fantastic.
20: Absolutely.
0: Right.
21: One thing you got to add to your patty, and if you haven't done so already, it's called cocoa bread. So, and it's a quick sandwich lunch that you, it's a quick dough bread, and you add it to your patty and you have it, a bite of it at, like a sandwich. you'll never have patties the same.
0: Wow. Okay. We're going to take a break. It's 10:25. When we come back, we'll talk about what's actually happening on Saturday. Perfect. And what people can do and where they can go. And there's going to be so much, including a parade and the costumes, unbelievable. And there's some major acts, major music coming to the city of Belleville on Saturday.
20: Yeah.
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0: Stick around town this weekend because it is the Belleville Caribbean Festival on Saturday. Begins at noon. Joining us in studio is Michelle Lohan from the city and Carlos Merchant, who is a DJ, a radio announcer at our friends down in Prince Edward County. They have a lovely county radio station down there. And of course, we're talking about this big event. Now, we've been spending a half an hour talking about food, which is generally what I do. But, yeah. You know, the festival is much more than food. And so tell us a little, Michelle, about what people can expect when they come down.
20: I mean, besides the revelry and the entertainment and so on, it's a wonderful free space to express yourself, to really revel in the summer season. It's a great place to bring children and family, all of your generations, to come and just enjoy downtown Belleville, but also just enjoy Caribbean culture, either experience it, whether it's your first time or not. But there's so much, and it's just a wonderful day to plan for the family and friends to come out. It's a great location for everyone to come together. If you're coming from out of town, a great meeting point as well, too.
0: So this is happening right through our downtown core?
20: That's right. On Saturday, specifically from 12 to 8, we're filled with activity. You won't be bored. There's so much to do. We have a wonderful kids zone with activities, bouncy castle, face painting, all of that, hair braiding, all of those things for kids, for everyone in the family. And then, of course, we have the big parade starting at 1 o'clock. So actually at 12 o'clock, we have opening ceremonies with some local dignitaries, some members of the committee. We'd like to acknowledge our sponsors and such at that ceremony. And then at 1 o'clock, we start the grand parade beginning at the courthouse heading right downtown.
0: How cool is that? Now, you know, I think of the Santa Claus parade where we put some lights on the station vehicle and there you go, a little ho, ho, ho. But this is much more than that. I mean, this is something so incredibly visual. So you take the great music and then you put people in wonderful costumes, and how could you not look? Like, it's so fun.
20: Absolutely. And these costumes are probably 16 feet by 12 feet.
0: Which is the size of an apartment in New York City, by the way. Just saying.
20: So, yeah, we'll be dragging those downtown. Yeah. But they're wonderful. And the artistic visions of the designers and creators of those costumes. We're very fortunate to have them joining us. Many of the costumes competed in the Toronto Carnival Festival, which is a huge festival, but also competition for the artistry. So we're very fortunate to have them here, just making their way down Belleville. So they make beautiful photographs. You have opportunity to be photographed with the costumes as well, too. But just to, you know, just revel in the, right. the artistry itself.
0: Right. It's absolutely amazing. And of course, Carnival, Carlos, is such a huge and important part in so many parts of the Caribbean.
21: Yes, it is very, very important. In fact, each island has their carnival. I believe Grenada just had their last lap, which they call it last lap.
0: Right.
21: So people go to Grenada and have a thing called Jab Jab, where they paint themselves in black oil and mask around like what we call a jumbie. And a jumbie is a ghost. In the Caribbean, but they march around. But it's like, to beat the drum, you just gotta have music and drums and everything like that. So, and you're dancing quick with the jab jab. So you'll hear actually an artist who is from Grenada. Two of them actually are coming from Grenada, and they'll be playing music similar to the jab jab and teaching people about the jab jab when they're there. So
0: I think one of the biggest carnivals in all of the Caribbean is in Trinidad, right?
20: It is. Mm-hmm. Yeah. Yes, absolutely. It emerged from actually a French celebration in the 1800s. The French actually used to celebrate 2 days before Ash Wednesday to kind of just do the worst things that people could do in humanity, to express their sexuality, to drink, to revel, and then get back to their Catholic upbringing and the way that they were living. So for these 2 days, they were just dressed in masks and able to have this big celebration. Mm-hmm. And the slaves at the time wanted to participate, but couldn't really. So they turned it down a little bit and participated or created their own festival celebration using acoustic instruments, you know, beating bamboo together, all of those non-electrical,
21: equipments
20: and things. Analog
0: at its best.
20: Exactly.
0: Yeah.
20: To join in the celebration.
21: Pans.
20: Right. Whatever they can find.
21: Whatever they can beat a stick on.
20: Djembe, drums, all of that.
21: Anything they can make a drum out of, and then they start going in rhythms. And that's why the rhythm is infectious, because it's handmade.
0: Is that beating on anything, pots, pans, is that kind of what led to the steel drums as well? Because they realize, okay, we have these oil drums here.
21: Yeah.
0: Hit that. That's kind of making a sound. Oh, that one's dented in. That's making a different sound.
21: That is correct. And that's how they tune it. If you see them tuning a steel drum, you'll see them with a small iron hammer, and playing it with a drumstick, and then they knock it in a little bit just to get the pitch right.
0: Wow.
21: And so,
0: because I guess if you play it a lot, it gets It needs to readjust. I didn't ever think about that. Yeah,
21: so you need to readjust it and tune it. And it has the same amount of notes as a piano.
0: Yeah.
21: So same
0: and
21: amount
0: of depending on the size of the drum, exactly, you get your octaves and whatever. Yeah,
21: that's right.
20: And so we're fortunate to have the Impulse Steel Orchestra joining us this weekend, set up at the parade downtown as well. You'll be able to come up close and experience the drum. The steel drum is the only instrument actually created in the 20th century and is tuned to the piano and is now actually the national instrument of Trinidad and Tobago.
0: That's amazing. That is so cool.
20: Mm-hmm. Yeah.
0: And so let's talk about the music.
21: Yes.
0: We got this incredible parade. But the parade doesn't happen without costumes and music.
21: That's
0: right. There is no celebration, I would assume, in the Caribbean without some kind of music. Even when I've been walking around and you see families having wonderful picnics on a Saturday, mm-hmm, and you wish you were a part of it, but you're only there on a cruise and you put your blanket down and just go, I wish I was. There's always music playing, right?
21: Yes.
0: There's always like the speakers going and there's great music, mm-hmm, playing and everybody, and the smoke is, it's so good.
21: Mm-hmm.
0: So let's talk about the music that's going to be here, because I can't believe who you're bringing in.
21: Yes.
0: So, it's amazing.
21: Okay. So, of course, she just mentioned the Impulse Steel Steel Orchestra. We also have Ravi Suku, who is local to here, and the N2 Band, which he has members from all over, like from Toronto, all over, coming here. So those will be our major acts. Then we have Elvin Belfun. We have Trizzy and we have Cableless coming through, and they're from local around, and they come and they're putting their own spin. So there's a new, Trizzy does Bouillon. It's a new style of soca. It is a lot faster than soca. So soca music. So you're going to hear a different style of music that is still similar to the soca music, but Bouillon is the new flavor of it.
0: Isn't that neat? So in the way that, you know, whatever music that you listen to, mm-hmm, always evolves. Clearly, Caribbean music's going to evolve too, because as younger people get involved, mm-hmm, they don't want to play the same stuff that their grandparents played. So they're going to, mm-hmm, adapt it, and you just don't think about it. And obviously, we don't hear it all the time. So that's really cool to hear that.
21: That's true. And because calypso, there's a difference between soca and calypso. Calypso is storytelling. Soca, it's about dancing and upbringing and jumping and feeling good.
0: Right.
21: Right. So but you still have both within both, uh-huh, but calypso is like the originator of storytelling and it has a song and there's a lot of humor in calypso as well. So there's a lot of humor in that as well. So that's what we're going to have there. And so we have, plenty of DJs. I'm bringing my family down, of course. But so we're going to have plenty of DJs for the festival. DJ Sniper is going to be taking care of the main stage. He's local to here. I'm taking care of the Fit Collective stage. And we're going to be playing music all the way through. Then we have Snowflakes, who's a local dancer that's going to be teaching people the dances that's available. And of course, there's a good lion dance that could be done to Jerusalem, the song Jerusalem, which is an African based song, but, mm-hmm, still has that calypso feel to it. And so people are going to have a lot of fun with the music, and we're going to make sure there's plenty of entertainment where people can join in. Because that's the whole point about the festival, and that's the whole point about being in a carnival, is to join in, not just to look at in the stands. No, come and join in and enjoy the music with us.
0: Is there a much bigger population of people from the Caribbean in the Quinte region than we would think?
20: You know, that was very surprising to me, actually. There is, you know, we know the number of people who, based on Statistics Canada, who live here that identify as Black or Caribbean and so on. But what surprised me the first year were the amount of people, non-Black, that represent the Caribbean. coming out with their families and their grandmothers who have a connection to Barbados, so who have a connection to Jamaica, and all of the families dressed in their Jamaican, you know, flag or their right. T-shirt representing their islands that they're from. So mm-hmm. I have a sense that there is this much wider Caribbean
0: community. Right.
20: Yeah.
0: And that's because of colonialism and imperialism Absolutely. And the British Empire and all mm-hmm. that crap. And it's really, and it's so nice to see most of the islands now are have gotten, got, you know, a lot of islands are decided, hey, enough is enough, or yeah, whatever the
21: case. Declared their independence.
0: Right.
21: Yes.
0: Still part of the Commonwealth, but mm-hmm. also it's about time that we represent themselves, because we have our own history now. We have our own culture. We have our own mm-hmm. government in place, and we don't need the king, mm-hmm. as they say.
21: A little tidbit. Canada just recognized Emancipation Day recently. It was like
20: August 1st.
21: So, and I had the ability to go down to Kingston to do the celebration.
0: Oh, wonderful.
21: Emancipation Day. So maybe Belleville can have an Emancipation Day celebration as well. Maybe next year we can just have that as a precursor to the Caribbean
0: I'm
21: Festival.
0: So glad this event's going on. I'm so glad that it's an opportunity for people to learn that the Caribbean is not just a place you go for a week when it's cold here. And that a whole bunch of human beings on this planet live, enjoy.
21: Oh, make a life. Make a full life.
0: And you know what? I think the weather makes them happy, right? Like you might mm-hmm. go to, and I've been, you know, maybe it's not the wealthiest island in the world, right? Mm-hmm. But it doesn't matter. You see some of the most happy, family-oriented human beings who might not have everything, but they make the most of their culture, right? So mm-hmm. money doesn't make culture. People make culture.
21: Facts.
0: Yeah. Facts.
20: And sunshine, I think, has a big part of it, too.
0: A huge part of it, right.
21: Sunshine. Everybody Absolutely. Needs sun. Yeah. Get their dose of vitamin D. Everybody right. needs vitamin D.
0: Sure. And, you know, I always love talking to people who are new Canadians who come from warm places. I'm like, what are you doing here in January and February? And it's because this is the greatest country.
21: Well, it's becoming better.
0: Right.
21: Really better. That's the thing. Canada has its opportunity. And Belleville is a hidden gem. So that's why we want you guys to come down and see the sparkle.
0: Be surprised.
21: Right.
0: Again, forget mm-hmm. the ham and scallop potatoes. Yeah. And come and enjoy the jerk chicken and all the great food that is going to be offered. The great music. You will have a smile on your face.
21: Oh, all the time.
0: All day. Saturday. And the fact of the matter is you'll be fed. You'll be exercised. Mm-hmm. You'll be watered.
20: Yeah.
0: You'll be everything. Entertained.
21: Yes.
0: It is the Belleville Caribbean Festival. Begins at noon o'clock downtown. Noon o'clock. It begins at noon to 8 o'clock downtown. And, of course, I assume the businesses are going to be open in the downtown, and you have a great opportunity to enjoy our downtown and really get a taste of some wonderful culture.
20: Yeah. Absolutely. Oh, yeah, all the patios are open downtown as well, too. Right. So there's wonderful spaces to view the parade and all of the activity.
21: Oh, for sure.
20: We didn't really talk about the events yet, but Friday night, Carlos, you want to talk about?
21: Yeah. So Friday night, we have a special event called Fête en Noir.
0: Party in the dark.
21: Black. Yeah. So dress in your fanciest black outfit or whatever black outfit. Come to Upfront Cafe. So we're still keeping it downtown. Everything's going to be downtown. So Fête en Noir starting at 8 to midnight. It's just a precursor. We'll have a sneak peek of two of the artists that are going to be playing at the festival. And then Saturday night after, we're going to stay at Sans Souci.
0: Right.
21: And we're going to have a nice big party. Wear your colors of your flag that represent, or the colors of the Caribbean country that you want to represent, and come and enjoy there as well. And do the VIP buffet as well. And so they're doing a buffet of Caribbean food. He's going to have, I believe it's going to have curry goat on the menu. And jerk chicken, of course, your rice and peas and your plantains and your coleslaws and everything like that. So,
20: and at Sans Souci, they're also hosting the comedy show on Friday night
21: at
20: 6 p.m. Yeah, downtown. 6 p.m. Absolutely. Yeah. They'll be featuring three Caribbean comedians taking place down there.
21: Yeah.
20: So that's something to do Friday night as well.
21: And don't forget Sunday. Please don't forget Sunday, the Island Jam breakfast. It's going to be fun. We're going to have a prayer worship for those who need for some healing for those who need some healing after they've partied all night. But come and lime, we call it a lime. Come and lime and enjoy breakfast. It's going to be a bento box entertainment. Again, I will be there to help provide entertainment. Some of my DJs will be there to help provide entertainment, and hopefully we get dancing and do all kinds.
0: Start your Sunday right.
21: Start it right, lime, and then enjoy the Bay of Quinte.
20: And wow. That's at the Caribbean Jerk Spot.
21: Jerk Spot.
20: 690 yes. Sydney Street.
21: Yes.
20: A local business here, open year round.
0: Right.
20: Not just for Caribbean Festival, but an amazing breakfast, I must say. The cuisine all day is wonderful, but their breakfast is just delicious.
21: Fantastic. And you can enjoy your saltfish and your ackies and everything.
0: And everything that goes with that. Well, listen, thank you so much for coming in today. Thank you for giving us a little bit of your culture, and whether it's St. Kitts or Trinidad, or St. Martin, or the British Virgin Islands, St. Vincent and the Grenadines,
20: Jamaica, Guyana.
0: You know, when you say St. Vincent and the Grenadines,
20: yes,
0: it just sounds like it's a nice, warm place, right?
21: Oh, for sure,
20: absolutely.
21: For
20: sure. I think a thousand nice, warm places.
0: When you say Iceland.
20: Yeah.
0: You're not thinking shorts and a t-shirt.
20: Yeah.
21: No.
20: Takes the smile right off your face.
0: All right. The Belleville Caribbean Festival this weekend. It's an all weekend long event, and a website if anybody wants to find out more.

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8: So nice to have our guests in studio today. You don't have to travel to the Caribbean to enjoy it, and it is incredibly enjoyable. I know our producer, Ted Bradford, likes spicy food, and I'm sure you can get your Scotch bonnet on Saturday here in the city
9: My
8: of Belleville.
9: My Scotch bonnet. Awesome.
8: Yeah.
9: It's not a hat. I gave that to St. Vincent de Paul after my last bout. I didn't think I was going to use the Scotch bonnet anymore.
8: I mean, it was popular in the 70s, and then it came back for a bit. And, you know, the Scotch bonnet, a.k.a. the habanero.
9: Made a big mistake a few summers ago when my pal Byron, who cultivates tons of wonderful vegetables this time of year, brought in some stuff, and there were a few Scotch bonnets in there. And I thought, well, you know, I love the spice. And I'd had them before.
8: Mm-hmm.
9: These things were wicked.
8: They were on fire.
9: Good Lord. Like, no word of a lie, Lauren. I'm sitting there waiting for my vegetables to kind of saute. And I'm watching the news or whatever. One room away. I started to feel the effects of whatever was coming out of that pan.
8: Wow.
9: Yeah.
8: How much did you put in?
9: Oh, I don't know. Three?
8: Well, I think that's a bad idea.
9: It was a bad idea. I was woken up that night out of a dead sleep.
8: Oh, I bet you were.
9: At 3 a.m. And the rest, as they say, is not for the faint of heart.
8: Not for... The whole story goes down the toilet, if you ask me.
9: Down the crapper.
8: Speaking of people who have gone down the crapper, how about White House Press Secretary Carolyn Leavitt?
9: Yay!
8: Now, Carolyn is the youngest person ever to hold the role as press secretary. 28 years old.
10: Look at
8: and
10: me.
8: In a what she calls a bittersweet decision, she has announced that at the end of this month, she is done as President Trump's press secretary.
9: What?

0: his press secretary. Okay. She has just had her second daughter named Viviana. She also has a 2-year-old son, Nico, and an 80-year-old husband.
1: Yes.
0: She said, quote, since returning to the White House after the birth of my daughter, I felt in my heart that I cannot be the best mom to my two young kids, and that the guy that I'm working for is an absolute lunatic, and this whole country is going down the tubes. Hold it. That was what I said. She said that I cannot devote the constant time, energy, and attention required to the job. And it is legitimately a 20-hour a week job. It all depends. You don't work when the president of the United States is in bed. Sometimes you do work when he is in bed. It is a job that does not lead well to family life or anything like that. And so most press secretaries don't last, you know, certainly the whole term. And Trump, of course, said that she was great, totally understands the decision, and we'll see who gets the job. And I guarantee, well, who knows? Because, you know, you think the Trump look, the people that, you know, females that he surrounds himself with all have a certain kind of Fox News look. However, though, that's not necessarily true, because his first press secretary was a guy by the name of Sean Spicer. Remember him?
2: Oh, yeah.
0: And then, and what's her name?
2: Thought he was wackadoo.
0: What's her name did a great SNL bit on her, McCarthy. and rode around on the podium like it was like one of those two-wheeled things, Segway.
2: What do you call it, Segway?
0: Yeah, it was so funny. and then she's now in politics, but what's her name? Took over after him. Oh, Sarah Huckabee Sanders was her name.
2: Oh my.
0: And then
2: about her. She was a handsome woman.
0: She was replaced by Stephanie Grisham, and Stephanie Grisham never had a press briefing, by the way. And then Kayleigh McEnany. Do you remember her? She would just lecture the press.
1: Is it just me, or does Trump go through press secretaries quicker than most other presidents?
0: I don't know. It's an impossible job, so. Not guaranteed that it's just her.
1: Levitt seemed to relish in it, despite the misinformation.
0: Yeah.
1: You know, she just loved it.
0: Right.
1: You know, telling fibs.
0: Anyway, so she's gone, and I don't think a lot of people loved her. She didn't, to be honest with you.
2: Oh, the condescending manner.
0: Right. But, you know, I will say this, because I watched every press conference. Every one. That's my job.
1: I don't know really if it is, but okay,
0: it is.
1: Continue.
0: It is my job. It is my job, and I watch Canadian press. I watch all. It's just endless. But
1: you're like Kramer. You watch Canadian Parliament.
0: Right. I don't watch Parliament. But I think at 28, knowing what she has to do, not liking how she did it, how what she said, right? But I think she did a good job. I think I'm glad she's gone.
1: I think
0: gone.
1: She could have been a lot kinder, you know, and not, it's my way or the highway.
0: Well,
1: that's the stuff that really bothered me about her.
0: Yeah, no, and I understand that, but.
1: Like, show some respect to Caitlin Collins and those reporters, for God's sake.
0: Well, she would show much more respect to Caitlin Collins than the president does. Like,
1: lecturing nature drove me crazy.
0: But almost every press briefing, she would still go to her if Caitlin was in the room. She would still go to the legacy press. So she understood what she would have to do. And they treated her like, you know, I watched the press conference when she came back, and they all said congratulations and whatever. And so I'm not sure how adversarial it is when the cameras aren't on, right? If they, you know, walk into her, I'm not sure if she's nice or not nice in real life. Obviously, she comes off as hard in that role, but you would have to be, because the majority of the press in that room hate you and your boss and everybody else who works in that building. So it is a little difficult.
1: Well, we'll wait and see, won't we? Be another Huckabee type?
0: I think it's hilarious. It's entertaining. For me, it's now a new person that's going to make me interested in watching. You know, I cannot stand the President of the United States, but I love watching it. I love it because you can't make this stuff up. It is like a reality slash written show at the same time. It is so crazy what is going on every day down there and what comes out of the mouth of this guy that you figure somebody's writing a script and he's just an amazing actor. But the truth is, it's real.
1: And frightening and unfortunate.
0: All agree. All of the above. Yes. Real, frightening, unfortunate, and terrible for the world. I'll throw that in as well.
1: Yeah. I like Jen Psaki. Well, she was Obama's.
0: Right.
1: Yeah.
0: She has orange hair.
1: Mm-hmm. I find that somewhat
0: endearing.
1: Like that. Endearing.
0: You like it. I know. Okay. A big thanks, everybody, joining us on the show today. Thank you so much to our callers and, of course, to our executive producer, Ted Bradford. Special thanks to our guests coming in today, Michelle and Carlos, the Belleville Caribbean Festival. Going to be super fun this weekend. Tomorrow on the show, Dateline Durkin. Lots to get to. Tim, lots to talk there with him. He usually does not restrain his comments, so that'll be fun. And we'll have some Feel Good Friday fun as well. Thanks for coming out today. Enjoy this beautiful day. And I already said thanks for coming out, so I'll have to say it again. Thanks for coming out.
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10: Good morning, it's 11 o'clock. A mix of sun and cloud today, risk of showers with a high of 27. Right now, it's 21 degrees. 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
10: A new round of 50% American tariffs on a range of Canadian goods is set to take effect on August 19th. The Canada West Foundation published an analysis late last month that says the uneven application of tariffs to Canadian provinces could make it harder for Canada to mount a coherent response to U.S. trade aggression. The think tank argues that a two-speed Western Canada, where one province absorbs a direct hit to its manufacturing base while its neighbors are shielded by resource exemptions, deserves more national attention than it is getting. A traffic stop in Belleville's West End has led to drug charges. Officers conducted the traffic stop around 7:30 on Tuesday evening, and while speaking with the occupants, officers noticed an open can of alcohol in the back. On further investigation, officers also located drug paraphernalia as well as quantities of controlled substances. Those people charged included a 56-year-old Arden man, a 52-year-old Ridgetown woman, and 46-year-old Sally Lawson of Belleville. A full list of charges can be found at quintynews.com. The Township of Alnwick, Haldimand, and Municipality of Brighton are the winners of Northumberland County's 16th annual Mayor's Keep the County Clean Challenge. Held from April 20 to 25th in recognition of Earth Day, the week-long countywide cleanup initiative encouraged residents of all ages to register and help clean up their community. Across Northumberland, nearly 1,900 volunteers removed more than 15,000 kilograms of litter and illegally dumped waste. Alnwick Haldimand earned top honors in the highest proportional representation of volunteers category, with 5.6% of its population participating in this year's challenge, while Brighton claimed first place in the hardest working volunteers category, with volunteers collecting an average of 28 kilograms of litter per participant. And that's the news. In sports, the Toronto Blue Jays defeated the Boston Red Sox 6-4 and are now just 1.5 games back of the final wildcard spot. The two teams will meet again this afternoon at 3:07 p.m. At the National Bank Open Tennis Tournament, former world number one Iga Swiatek will face Elena Rybakina of Kazakhstan for the title. The game starts at 6. On the men's side tonight, Ben Shelton plays Brandon Nakashima in an All-American final. That game goes at 8. On the PGA Tour, it's the first round of the FedEx St. Jude Championship in Memphis. On the LPGA Tour, play begins at the Portland Classic in Oregon. In the CFL, it's the Calgary Stampeders welcoming the BC Lions. Game time is 9 p.m. Yesterday in the WNBA, the Toronto Tempo lost to the Dallas Wings 94-88. CJBQ radar weather. A mix of sun and cloud today, risk of showers, and a high of 27. Looking at tonight, a few clouds with a low of 14. And tomorrow, mainly sunny, small risk of a shower, high of 26. Right now, it's 21 degrees. And remember, you can get the latest news anytime at quintynews.com. 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

0: those rare occasions when another singer takes a tune that's already well known and has a really successful go of it. And I think a lot of people, at least up here, recognize Shirley Eichard's version of Say You Love Me more than Fleetwood Mac. There you go. Good on her. God rest her soul. It's 11:12 at CJBQ, and I'm Ted. How are things going in your world today? Well, I hope. 23? It's like a fairly picture-perfect morning out there. Hopefully it's going to hang around. Arby's Brain Game on your radio right now, 969-1545. Is the number. I would love to set you up with a couple of meals, thanks to our pals at Arby's, North Front in Belleville. If you haven't won anything from us in the last 30 days. And, of course, you get the answer. And it would help if I had the question. All right, it was today in 1982... Need more than two hands. Jeez. Today in 1982, that this movie hit theaters. What movie is it?
1: What in the hell do you think you're doing?
2: Learning about Cuba, having some food.
3: If I'm here and you're here, doesn't that make it our time?
1: You're absolutely right, Mr. Spicoli.
0: Mr. Spicoli's been kind enough to bring us all a little snack. All right. What's the name of that movie? 969-1545. Good luck.
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0: All right.
14: Talk to the audience. Oh, God, this is always dead.
0: This movie hit theaters today in 1982.
1: What in the hell do you think you're doing?
2: Learning about Cuba, having some food.
3: If I'm here and you're here, doesn't that make it our time?
1: You're absolutely right, Mr. Spicoli. Mr. Spicoli has been kind enough to bring us a snack. Get a good one.
0: Mm-mm. Pizza looks good. What do you think the name of that movie is? Let's go to Chris. Hi, Chris. How are you?
15: Not too bad. Yourself?
0: I'm hanging in there, my friend. Thank you. Any idea?
15: Fast Times at Ridgemount High.
0: Yes, sir. Fast Times Ridgemount High. That is, in my humble opinion, probably a cult classic now, I would imagine.
15: For sure.
0: Yeah. It's been a while since I've seen it, but always loved it. And
15: good movie.
0: Yeah, it is a good movie. Chris, way to go. Fast Times at Ridgemont High gave Sean Penn his start, I would imagine.
15: Yep.
0: And Jackson Browne had the hit record, and even though he didn't want it released. Hang on.

0: Sats Jordan. And Rescue Me, 800-CJBQ, Jackson Browne in there too, Somebody's Baby. From Fast Times at Ridgemont High, I think I aired when I said Jackson Browne didn't want the record released. I don't think he thought it was worthy of inclusion on his latest album at that point. And turned out to be one of his biggest hits ever. You never know. Way to go, Chris, our brain game winner today. It's coming up on 11:25 on the nose, and we'll be checking in with Andy at the Humane Society here in a couple of shakes. See Jimmy Q's radar weather. Nice day, sun and cloud for the most part. Maybe a sprinkle here and there. 27. A few clouds tonight. 14. Mainly sunny. Small chance of a shower tomorrow. 26. Weekend looks stellar. Sunny and 26. Sunday sunny. Make that Saturday sunny and 26. Sunday. Sunny and 27, and I'm doing so well. It's 23.
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0: Thursday, already back in studio from the Humane Society of Hastings, Prince Edward, the one, the only guy with the accent, Andy Sedell. Hello.
3: Hello. It's really funny. I'll just tell you a very quick story. At the other office where I work, this girl came in the other day and she said to me, "Oh, where are you from? I love your accent." I forget I've got one.
0: Seriously?
3: Yes.
0: What are you hearing in your head?
3: I have no idea. Don't even ask what's going on in there. But it's funny. I don't know, like, Canadian accents. It's just normal because they surround me. I don't notice I've got a different accent, but many people point it out. So, hey, yeah, the guy with the accent.
0: I'll
3: take it.
0: He's here again, and he's got all the info we need on a kitty called Domino.
3: Yeah, Domino is a charming cat with a big personality and also plenty of playful energy to share. This lovely boy is affectionate, curious, and always ready for some fun. And Domino loves to play and would thrive in a home that can provide lots of interactive toys, enrichment, and also daily playtime to keep his busy mind and active body happy. Because Domino gets very excited during play, he can become a little bit overstimulated and rowdy at times. He's a cat who basically likes to set the pace. He enjoys attention and companionship, but doesn't particularly enjoy being picked up or held. Domino's perfect family will understand this and his boundaries and appreciate that he shows his love in his own unique way. But with the right balance of play, patience, and respect for his space, Domino will be a wonderful companion. So he's looking for someone who will celebrate his playful personality, but also give him the outlets he needs to be his best self. So, looking for a fun-loving cat with lots of character and also a playful spirit, Domino may be the perfect match for you.
0: Well, you would never know until you check him out and get to know him, and you can do that simply by reaching out, and that phone number would be...
3: It's 613-968-4673.
0: 613-968-4673. 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And Domino, as per usual, is smiling at us right now on
3: both of our socials, our
0: Facebook pages. And, in Lake Flynn. And hopefully, Domino is going to be in Lake Flynn in your home. So
3: Sounds like a plan. Let's make it happen. Let's hope. Well, my friend, that's another week done and dusted.
0: Yeah.
3: Should we do it again next week?
0: I think we can. We can work that in, and in the meantime, have a great weekend.
3: You too, my friend.
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0: 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And the legendary Hearts, 800-CJBQ, Laura Branigan. Gloria, just ahead of that. 11:37, I'm Ted. Another one for the Blue Jays. Down the Bosox last night, 6-4. And now 1.5 games back of that final wild card spot. The two are at it again. Matinee game this afternoon at 3:07. So that is a heads up on that. If you're rooting for the Jays, rooting for great tunes, we've got a bunch of them. And the reason for that is because of you. Chilango's All Request Lunch is coming up over the noon hour. And you can pick them 969-1545 or go to cjbq.com.
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0: Gordon Lightfoot, 800-CJBQ, cjbq.com, 1149. Quinny at Noon is coming up. Sunshine and 24 Outsider Studios coming up on Saturday. Yeah, the 15th. Man, halfway through the month. Good God. Tweed Fire Department invites you to help them fill the truck to help out the Tweed Food Bank. 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

0: 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Coming up, sports, radar weather, and much more. 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
1: Good afternoon. A mix of sun and cloud today, risk of showers, and a high of 27. Right now, it's 21 degrees. I'm Alan Michael Steele with your CJBQ News Update. 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
1: Experts are warning that U.S. President Donald Trump's threatened new tariffs could drive wedges between Canadian provinces and allow Washington to exploit regional grievances in trade talks. The tariffs set to take effect on August 19th would have particularly heavy impacts on industries concentrated in British Columbia and small towns across Quebec. University of British Columbia political scientist Stuart Prest says it's important that Ottawa helps regions that could be the hardest hit or face the prospect of deep divisions between the provinces on how to respond to Washington.
4: We have to, as a country, find means to provide relief to specifically targeted companies as well. Again, providing options, providing relief, providing alternatives that can't fully supplant the American demand, but at least can lessen the impact and provide survival strategies for those firms whose business is fundamentally threatened.
1: Press notes that Alberta and Saskatchewan have broken with their peers by restoring consumer sales of American alcohol products, while the remaining retaliatory booze bans in other provinces are infuriating U.S. officials. Lennox and Addington OPP are asking for the public's help to locate a missing person. Police are attempting to locate 31-year-old Kendra Sherbert, 5'6", thin build, brown hair, and brown eyes. Kendra was last seen on Wednesday near the fairgrounds in Napanee. Family and friends are concerned for her well-being. She was last seen while wearing a dark top and denim capris. There was an increased police presence in Napanee yesterday as Lennox and Addington OPP responded to a call on Dundas Street. Officers gathered in the area of Dundas Street and York Street after a call about a disturbance at 8 p.m. The increased police presence in the area ended just before 10:40 that evening. Police have not released further details about the incident due to an ongoing investigation. Hastings Quinte paramedic Kayla Boisvert is sharing her appreciation with the community after breaking her silence regarding her ordeal in the BC wilderness. Here's Tim Durkin with more.
5: Boisvert went missing after attending a music festival in Selmo, prompting an extensive search that mobilized teams, police, and festival attendees while garnering international attention and concern. The Trenton resident admitted she didn't know she'd ever make it back home, and praised family, personnel, and local crews for putting everything aside to locate her. Despite public curiosity, Boisvert stated she's not ready to discuss the details of what happened while she was lost alone in the forest. Boisvert says she's currently taking time off work as she focuses on therapy and ongoing recovery. Tim Durkin for Quinte News.
1: The township of Sterling Rawdon says it is exploring new ways to support downtown businesses as council considers the future of the local BIA. Zach McGibbon has more.
6: On Wednesday, the township sent out a press release that it says was seeking to clarify the reasons into possibly looking into the dissolution of the BIA. The township reiterating that no decision has been made to dissolve the organization and that it's only looking at the options and potential alternatives for supporting downtown businesses, events, and economic development. Alternatives being explored include working more closely with the Central and North Hastings Chamber of Commerce, establishing a Main Street organization, redesignating a BIA with a structure that better aligns with the township and community interests, and or considering an economic development officer position focused on these initiatives. The township believes these options deserve further discussion with businesses, community organizations, and volunteers. More on this story can be found at QuinteNews.com. Zach McGibbon, Quinte News.
1: Members of Canada's cultural sector have sent a letter to Prime Minister Mark Carney urging him to leave rules in place regarding Canadian content financial contributions from foreign streaming companies. The letter says the 15% contribution requirement is an appropriate benchmark for the resulting regulatory framework. It says Ottawa's $600 million per year pledge in lieu of the financial contributions is appreciated, but not a substitute for durable, legally enforceable contribution obligations. While Ottawa changed course on the streaming rules after the U.S. identified the enabling legislation as a trade irritant, the U.S. Trade Representative for Canada says the country wouldn't really get credit for doing so. Ontario has made changes to its social assistance rules based on immigration status. The changes leave those without legal immigration status in the province unable to receive social assistance benefits. Premier Doug Ford first vowed to make the change after media reports about a tribunal ruling that awarded Ontario works payments to a man who came to Canada decades ago on a temporary work permit that had since expired. The Toronto area city of Oakville has enacted a one-year moratorium on new data centers, becoming the first Ontario municipality to take the step.
7: Local lawmakers are still grappling with the concerns surrounding the new wave of facilities powering AI. Councillors directed staff to study whether the town's own regulations need to be updated to address potential noise, vibration, and emissions issues from data centers, as well as broader land use considerations. Oakville's moratorium comes as neighboring Mississauga is set to vote next month on its own data center freeze, and other Ontario municipalities study what guardrails they can put around new developments. Hannah Stoles, The Canadian Press.
1: Global Affairs Canada is refusing to say whether Foreign Affairs Minister Anita Anand discussed the repatriation of Canadian men imprisoned in Iraq when she spoke recently with her Iraqi counterpart. Canadian Press reporter Brenda Molina Navidad has more.
8: A department spokesperson says Ottawa continues to assess developments related to Canadian citizens detained in Iraq, but can't reveal more because of privacy and security reasons. Foreign nationals were held in detention centers in Syria for years by Kurdish forces that wrested back the strife-torn region from a militant group. Prisoners from various countries, including Canada, were moved to Iraq earlier this year.
1: Anand spoke by phone on July 31st with the Iraqi foreign minister, Fuad Hussein, and respective summaries of the call issued by each country make no mention of Canadian detainees. A Russian oil refinery more than 1,200 kilometers from the Ukrainian border has been hit by drones. Military officials confirmed the Ukrainian drones hit the major refinery today, the fourth in 3 days, as part of Kyiv's months-long campaign to choke Moscow's vital oil sector. The Ukrainian military says the Gazprom Neftkim Salavat refinery complex is one of Russia's largest oil refinery and petrochemical facilities. The regional governor in Russia says two civilians were injured in the attack, which started a fire. A third batch of whales has left a shuttered Ontario theme park for aquariums south of the border. Marineland calls it a major milestone in its efforts to carry out the biggest collective move of captive whales. Retired Marineland employee Tom Western was at the park yesterday and says he's elated to see the whales move on.
9: I worked here for 40 years. I was here when all the adult belugas were put in this pool, with the exception of the ones that were born here. I'm so happy that they're moving on to new homes, and they're very special.
1: The park's advisor says a team of specialists got six more belugas into tanks that were driven to Toronto's Pearson Airport for flights to aquariums in Chicago and Atlanta. Two-thirds of Marineland's whales have now been relocated, with only 11 remaining. Northumberland County has announced the winners of its 16th annual Mayor's Keep the County Clean Challenge. The township of Alnwick-Haldimand won the highest proportional representation of volunteers category, with 5.6% of its population participating in this year's challenge. Brighton claimed first place in the hardest working volunteers category, with volunteers collecting an average of 28 kilograms of litter per participant. Across Northumberland, nearly 1,900 volunteers removed more than 15,000 kilograms of litter and illegally dumped waste during the week-long initiative held during Earth Week in April. And that's the news. Remember, you can get the latest news anytime at quintynews.com. 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In the Quinty News Center, I'm Alan Michael Steele. Coming up is Tim Durkin with sports, but first, here's Kevin Williams with the weather.
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11: Here's our forecast for the Quinier. A mix of cloud and sunshine this afternoon. Less humid than recent days, but a brief shower cannot be ruled out. High 27. Tonight, partly cloudy skies turn clear, the low 14. Sunny skies tomorrow mixed with clouds with a slight chance for late day shower, high 26. Mostly sunny and pleasant on Saturday, the high 26. From the CJBQ Radar Weather Center, I'm meteorologist Kevin Williams.
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14: Ground ball right side. Jays have beaten the Red Sox 3 days in a row.
5: Max Scherzer will look to make it 4 days in a row today. Toronto, a 6-4 win last night. Jose Soriano got his first home start in Toronto, helping the 6-4 final. Peyton Tolley scheduled to go for the Red Sox today in that four-game finale. Belleville Senators leadership has promised high energy, competitive hockey, and lots of fun. Yesterday, they had a season seat member town hall. Head coach Andrew Campbell highlighted off-season veteran additions designed to add crucial depth scoring alongside the team's returning stars.
15: We ran into that a little bit last year where we were really dependent on that Borgo, Deu, Kaliev line, and they did a great job for us, but we need more scoring past that.
5: Manager of hockey operations Sean McCauley telling Quinny News fans can expect a fast, skillful roster defined by relentless work ethic and high compete.
16: I think you're going to get a team with skill. I think you're going to get a team with speed. I think you're going to get a team with youth and work ethic. You're going to get a high compete team that fights for each other and that plays very hard hockey. You know, we think we have the goal scoring. We think we have the work ethic and compete that will keep the fans coming back for more.
5: Off the ice, the organization responding to fan requests with more giveaway nights, upgraded concessions, and 15 Friday night home games. The team unveiled commemorative 10th anniversary jerseys as momentum builds ahead of the new season. A new women's champion is going to be crowned at the National Bank Open tonight. Former world number one Iga Swiatek will take on Elena Rybakina in the final. Canada's Victoria Mboko won the tournament last year, but was unable to defend her title due to a knee injury. An All-American final on the men's side tonight, Ben Shelton will meet Brandon Nakashima. Vernon Adams Jr. will take on his former team tonight when his Calgary Stampeders host the BC Lions. The Vancouver team coming off a narrow 27-24 victory over Hamilton. The Stamps fell to the Toronto Argos last week. And sports analysts are talking about the unexpected purchase of the Lakers for a record price. Former Disney CEO Bob Iger and venture capitalist Josh Kushner, the brother of President Trump's son-in-law Jared, spending a record-shattering $12.5 billion for the iconic team.
17: The Lakers had always been this mom and pops organization. It had been run by the buses, and it felt like a new beginning with the Lakers when Mark Walter came on, and it was a new beginning. But now, you know, as they say in the industry, grand opening, grand closing, and here comes another grand opening with Bob Iger and Josh Kushner.
5: That was the ESPN's Justin Tinsley. On the PGA Tour today, the first round for the FedEx St. Jude Championship in Tennessee. On the LPGA side of things, the Portland Classic going in Oregon. In the WNBA last night, the Toronto Tempo lost to the Dallas Wings, 94-88. And that's sports.
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18: Hi, I'm Carson Arthur. It's time for a Take It Outside Minute on 800 CJBQ. In 1989, NASA researched the impact of plants on our homes using controlled environments where they tested the ability of plants to clean the air. Unfortunately, new studies have changed all of these findings, showing that because the air in our homes is changed more often due to things like HVAC systems, air conditioners, forced air heaters, you actually would need one plant for every square foot of your house to clean the air properly. That's to remove things like CO2, benzene, and formaldehyde, which are common in our spaces. Now, there is good news if you're a plant lover. Plants actually raise the humidity in a home. So even though they may not be cleaning all the air that we breathe, they are actually serving a purpose. They're making it a better space for us to live in during those winter months.
19: 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Smitty's has been servicing the Quinte area for over 50 years. 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
1: Hi, Ted.
0: Hi, how are you?
1: Not too bad.
0: Excellent. What can I do for you?
1: I like to hear a 70s tune. Last night, I didn't get to sleep at all.
0: All right. That is the Fifth Dimension, if I'm not mistaken.
1: Uh-huh.
0: All right, sure.
1: Okay.
0: All right. Appreciate the call.

0: WCJBQ. Hi.
1: Hello, Ted.
0: Hey, Bonnie. How are you?
1: Pretty good.
0: Good, good, good.
1: Got that weekend over with.
0: The family reunion.
1: Oh, yeah.
0: Was it good? Was it fun?
1: Very good.
0: Nice.
1: Nice weather. Lots of nice food.
0: Everybody liked your scalloped potatoes?
1: Oh, God. Wasn't too much left, I'll tell you. Somebody mentioned this, but Bonnie's got to be here. Yeah.
0: Yeah, there you go. Well, that's good that you're...
1: She's got roast beef on the table.
0: Yeah, you're known for food. That's awesome.
1: Well, yeah. Well, you can't operate if you don't have any food.
0: That's true.
1: And that, Ted, that was a very good program yesterday that you fellows had on.
0: Oh, the 80th. I'm glad you enjoyed it, Bonnie.
1: That is very good. I listened to the whole thing. I put my work aside and said I have to listen to this. I am coming down someday, but I've had so much on my plate this year, it's not funny.
0: You're not alone.
1: Yeah,
0: everybody seems to be overly busy.
1: Well, you know, my mom is going on 95 years old.
0: My goodness.
1: And my sister and my brother and I, we kind of, you know, do everything for her, and we kind
0: of... Sure.
1: I go up and stay overnight, and my sister and I, and sometimes, and my life has been a busy thing.
0: As long as I've known you, that's the way it's been, Bonnie.
1: Well, that's, I guess I'll be here till I croak.
0: No, come on now.
1: No, age means nothing.
0: There you go. That's the attitude.
1: Gotta keep active.
0: That'll keep you going. What do you want to hear?
1: Yes. I was wondering if you'd please play something from Andy Williams.
0: Sure thing.
1: It doesn't matter what you play from it, because any music that you play is just extraordinary anyhow.
0: So. My goodness.
1: But you guys really did a good job. And Ted, you did a real good job of putting this all together.
0: Oh, that's kind, Bonnie. It wasn't a one-man show, that's for sure.
1: I know, but, you know, it does take a bit, even in a family reunion, to take a bit of coaching, you know, and that. But it was wonderful. I think it's the most wonderful thing, and you guys down there have all the talents in the world.
0: Well, here's to another 80, right?
1: Oh, I hope so. Don't think I'll be here.
0: No, me neither, Bonnie.
1: I'm going to give her a try.
0: You never know.
1: Yeah, you never know. Well, say hello to everybody.
0: You will do.
1: And I'm coming down someday.
0: Okay.
1: Thanks. All right.
0: Thanks
1: bye-bye.
0: For the heads up. We'll see you.
1: All right. Bye-bye.

0: CJBQ. Hi.
1: Hi, Ted Bradford.
0: Hello.
1: How are you, sir?
0: I'm doing well. Who's this?
1: Chris is my name.
0: Hey, Chris, what can I do for you?
1: I was looking for Cozy Cole and his gypsy song.
0: Okay, I'll try and dig it up for you and get it on.
1: That's a good one.
0: Okay. I'll take your word for it, Chris.
1: Okay.
0: All right, man. Bye.

0: Jimmy Q. Hi.
1: Can you hear me now, sweetie pie?
0: Hello, Darlene. Yeah, you sound like you're coming from Pluto, but yeah, I can.
1: Well, I'm in my car today.
0: Yeah, where are you headed?
1: I'm headed home.
0: Okay.
1: Where was I? Well, you were in town.
0: Were you?
1: I was in town. Yes, I had an immediate meeting with a cardiologist.
0: Oh well, I hope it all went well.
1: Well, it did, but I have some things I have to do. But I'll survive. I'll still be around another day.
0: I hope so.
1: How about can you play? Is it Dare to Dream that Elvis does?
0: Yeah, yeah.
1: Can you do that for me?
0: Well, sure.
1: Not during the draw for Chilangos or nothing. Just for later on today sometime.
0: Okay, I'll get that on for you post-haste. How's that?
1: All right. Thank you very much, honey. You have a great day.
0: Good to hear from you, Darlene. Take care.
1: Okay. You take care, too.

0: 800-CJBQ.
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8: Hi, who's this?
9: Hey, Tim, Freddy.
8: Tim, it's not Freddy, Tim.
9: Oh, sorry, Ted. Oh, I got Freddy on my mind. I found him last night.
8: I knew you did. You went, did you? Did you sell some syrup?
9: I sold one bottle.
8: Wow. Yeah. Good stuff. You must have got somebody with an extra fat wallet.
9: Yeah, I sure did.
8: That's good. That's good. Just, so, was Freddy... I just wanted to know, was Freddie and the Plowboys good?
9: Oh, yeah, they were famous.
8: Excellent. What do you want to hear, Tim?
9: How about...

0: Martin Cummings, fine state. I say it's a fine state of affairs. And 800-CJBQ. Chilango's Hell Request Lunch. I'm Ted. We're going to see if we can get a hold of somebody that sent me an email via CJBQ.com and give them some food courtesy of Chilango's. Maybe play their tune. Radar weather. Sun and cloud today, maybe a sprinkle, 27, a few clouds tonight, 14, mainly sunny, maybe a small chance of a shower. Kevin says again tomorrow, 26, weekend looks great, sunny both days, 26, 27, right now it's 25 at CJBQ. 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
1: This is Bird Note. Singing from atop a cactus, a handsome bird greets the new day. It's a black-throated sparrow, an iconic desert denizen of the southwestern U.S. and northern Mexico. A patch of pure black accents their throats, and white stripes boldly mark their dark faces. Black-throated sparrows thrive in open, arid habitats, with evenly spaced shrubs, trees, and cacti. These bushy plants provide the perfect perch for the male's serenade and shelter for the female to build her cup-shaped nest. The sparrows can also be found on the ground, foraging for seeds and insects. Historically, these native ecosystems were naturally maintained with frequent low-intensity fires. But decades of drought and fire suppression have set the stage for hotter, more destructive blazes. We can protect this vibrant desert habitat by preventing overgrazing on rangelands, combating the spread of invasive plants, and restoring a sustainable fire regime to the landscape. Each of these measures would help sustain the black-throated sparrow's gentle song. 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
6: Hello.
0: Hi, is this Emily?
6: Emily.
0: Oh, maybe no. I've got the wrong name. Did you send an email to CJBQ?
6: I did, but my name's Sue.
0: Sue, I'm sorry. I was looking at the one below you. Don't mind me. I'm losing my mind.
6: Me too.
0: Sue, what song did you want me to play?
6: Well, I'd love if you could dedicate a song to Chris. He works at Rona in Belleville.
0: Okay.
6: And it's a... You sexy thing.
0: Oh, my goodness. Okay. I will do that.
6: Oh, you're awesome. Thank you so much.
0: Well, least I can do. Would you allow me to give you a Chilango's gift card today?
6: That would be wonderful. Thank you so much.
0: Well, thank you so much for listening and taking the time to email. I appreciate it.
6: Always. Have a great day, Ted.
0: Oh, you too. So you just hold on, okay?
6: Okay.

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0: know what, he was on when he did that album, but anyway, turned out okay for him. I think it was just Neil Young's way of giving a middle finger straight up to the head of Geffen Records, if I'm not mistaken. 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That was our brain game question earlier, Fast Times at Ridgemont High. All right. 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

0: 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You won't believe your eyes. Sun and cloud, maybe a sprinkle, 27 today, a few clouds, 14 tonight. Kevin says sun again tomorrow, small chance of a shower, 26. Sunny on Saturday, 26. Sunny on Sunday, 27. We'll take it. It's 25 now.
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0: see JBQ in a big hit for Santana. Hold On, written by Ian Thomas. No Fooling. 136, I'm Ted. Theater Thursday on your radio with Film.ca, Center Cinemas in Trenton. And I'd love to set you up with a theater package for you to enjoy. A flick of your choice. Got a couple of movie passes, drinks, and popcorns up for grabs. And our brain game question earlier had to do with the movie Fast Times at Ridgemont High. 1982, came out today. Now, in that movie, Spicoli's nemesis, Mr. Hand, was played by an actor who had many, many roles, many cameos, many bit parts in his storied career, but he's famous, most famously known for playing in a television series from 63 to 66 with Bill Bixby. And it was called, well, I'm not going to tell you. I want you to know, Ray Walston, I want you to know, I want you to tell me, I want to know the name of that TV series, all right? 969-1545, you can play along if you haven't won this thing in the last 30 days. Good luck.
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0: All right, 139 at CJBQ. It's Theater Thursday with Film.ca Center Cinemas. Fast Times at Ridgemont High hits theaters today in 1982. Now, Ray Walston, the guy that played Mr. Hand, famous playing in another television series that was on for 3 years in the 60s. What is the name of that television series? Denise, hi.
6: Hi.
0: What's the name of that show?
6: Are you going to say The Incredible Hulk?
0: And that's new for it? No. Sorry, Denise.
6: Oh, okay. That's too new.
0: Yes, it is. Yeah.
6: Okay.
0: Thanks, though. Appreciate it. Hi, George.
6: Have a good day. Thank you.
0: You too. George is gone. Let's go to line... Everybody else has bailed on me. Well, let's go to George here. Let's see what George has to say. Hi, George.
7: Hi, Ted.
0: What's the name of that series?
7: The movie you're looking for or series is My Favorite Martian.
0: That is it, George. Congratulations. You are a Theater Thursday winner this week.
7: Perfect.
0: Well done. Enjoy.
7: Thank you.
0: All right. You just hold on, okay?
7: Okay.
0: Thanks a bunch. 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Here's Sheena Easton.

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Country Classics and then some with Robin Scott. 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

0: 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It's 152. Well, good time by all accounts had by all, including Tim, last night at Concerts in the Park, Memorial Park in Brighton with Freddie Vett and the Plowboys. Next one's up, and it's always entertaining. The Reasons on August 19th.
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0: CJBQ's radar weather. Kevin says good chance to see some meteors again tonight. Hopefully it's not too cloudy. A few clouds, though, overnight tonight. 14. Mainly sunny. Small chance of a shower tomorrow. 26. Weekend looks good. Check this out. Sunny on Saturday. 26. Sunny and 27 on Sunday. It's 25 at CJBQ.

0: Turn the mic on, Ted. Sing it, Ron Moss.
1: Oh, man.
0: Remember that guy? He was in a soap opera called Bold and the Beautiful.
2: Is that right?
1: Yeah.
2: Was,
1: no, I did not know
0: he was
1: that.
0: In that band. Player.
1: I didn't know that. No, no.
0: You learn something every day.
2: Yep. That's it.
0: Like we're now in our 81st year.
2: Now in our 81st year, Ted.
0: You smart. I saw you monkeyed with my things
1: I
0: yesterday.
1: Did. I'm sorry.
0: Freddie Vett's next. Enjoy.

0: Good afternoon. It's 2 o'clock. A mixed sun and cloud for the rest of the day today. A chance of showers this afternoon. A risk of a thunderstorm. Right now, though, 25 degrees, feeling like 32 with the humidity and mostly cloudy. I'm Zach McGibbon with your CJBQ news update. Local paramedic Kayla Bovaire has spoken out for the first time following her harrowing disappearance in British Columbia late last month. The 28-year-old went missing near the Shambhala Music Festival in Salmo before being located safe after an intense multi-day search. In a video message, Bovaire expressed overwhelming gratitude to the BC paramedics, hospital staff, and search and rescue teams who helped locate her. She also credited her two brothers who flew out west after a local GoFundMe campaign raised more than $20,000 to support search efforts.
1: Yeah, I'm just taking it day by day. I don't want to share what happened yet. I know it's something I want to do. I know it's going to help people, but I gotta process it still. Like, it just happened.
0: While describing the ordeal of being lost alone in the wilderness as deeply traumatic, the Queenie West woman says she's currently on stress leave and focusing on therapy, resting, and spending time with loved ones. The city of Queenie West launching its own physician recruitment program and named two family physicians under the new program. Under the Queenie West Primary Care Partnership, individuals are offered multi-year financial bonuses linked to specific service agreements, ranging from $15,000 for nurse practitioners to up to $175,000 for primary care physicians. The two doctors announced are Bailey Brandt and Dr. Siddharth Vatharajan. You can get a full breakdown at QuinnieNews.com. There was an increased police presence in Napanee Wednesday night as Lennox and Addington County OPP responded to a call on Dundas Street. Officers gathering in the area of Dundas Street and York Street after a call about a disturbance at 8 p.m. The increased police presence in the area ended just before 10:40 that evening. Police have not released further details about the incident due to an ongoing investigation. Trade talks continue today between the U.S. and Canada and Washington as a new round of 50% tariffs on a range of Canadian goods are poised to take effect next week. Canada-U.S. Trade Minister Dominic LeBlanc and Chief Negotiator Janice Charette are meeting for the second time this week with U.S. Trade Representative Jameson Greer. Greer has said the tariffs are a response to provincial bans on U.S. liquor, Canada's supply-managed dairy system, and quotas on certain American vehicles. A new provincial proposal would see data centers in Ontario pay for their own electricity costs and get charged a higher rate than other industrial users. The proposal from Ontario Premier Doug Ford comes a day after the city of Oakville enacted a one-year moratorium on new data centers as lawmakers grapple with the concerns surrounding artificial intelligence. Ford spoke about the outline released today in Guelph.
2: To help the province attract the best data center investments that drive economic growth, while ensuring Canadians' data remains right here in Canada. I keep emphasizing that, folks. We want to have sovereign data.
0: The Ford government says it has ruled out using financial incentives to try to lure new data center projects. Northumberland County announcing the winners of its 16th annual Mayor's Keep the County Clean Challenge. The township of Alnwick-Haldimand won the highest proportional representation of volunteers category, with 5.6% of its population participating in this year's challenge. Brighton claimed first place in the hardest working volunteers category, with volunteers collecting an average of 28 kilograms of litter per participant. Across Northumberland, nearly 1,900 volunteers removed more than 15,000 kilograms of litter and illegally dumped waste during the week-long initiative held during Earth Week in April. And that's your news. In sports, the Toronto Blue Jays will go for a fourth straight victory when they close out a four-game series against Boston today. Max Scherzer gets the start for Toronto after the Jays beat the Red Sox 6-4 yesterday. Peyton Tolley scheduled to take the mound for Boston. Ben Shelton chasing a second straight National Bank Open title tonight in Montreal. The defending champion faces fellow American Brandon Nakashima, who is appearing in his first ATP Masters 1000 final. Shelton has won all five of their previous meetings. Meantime, on the women's side, Igor Swiatek is looking to cap a deep run in Toronto with her first WTA Tour title in almost a year. The six-time Grand Slam champion faces Alina Rybakina tonight in the National Bank Open final. The two have split their 12 previous meetings. The Calgary Stampeders and BC Lions meet tonight with both teams looking to gain ground in the CFL's West Division. Calgary sits at 4-5, while the 3-5 Lions are coming off a win in Nathan Rourke's return from injury. Rourke needs two touchdown passes to become the second Canadian quarterback in league history to reach 100. CJBQ radar weather. Mixed sun and cloud today. Chance of showers this afternoon. A risk of a thunderstorm. A high of 27, feeling like 32 with the humidity. Partly cloudy tonight. Chance of showers early this evening with a risk of a thunderstorm below 14 degrees. Sunny early in the morning tomorrow, then a mixed sun and cloud later on in the afternoon with a chance of showers and a risk of a thunderstorm. A high of 25, feeling like 27 with the humidity, and then nice and sunny for Saturday, a high of 26. 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I'm Zach McGibbon in the Quinny News Center.
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Well, good afternoon. It is time to rock and roll on 800-CJBQ. Good sounds for you all afternoon long. I have them for you from the 50s, 60s, and early 70s. And here we go with Van Morrison, Brown Eyed Girl on 800-CJBQ.

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0: 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Well, north of town, we have a pop-up shower ongoing at the moment. You might keep your eyes peeled this afternoon. Blue sky and sunshine down here, but that might be a thing to look for this afternoon as we have that chance of a shower or risk of a thunderstorm today as we move along through the day. Same thing for the evening, too. Kind of a repeat of last night with a clear evening, but you might just have one of those pop-up thunderstorms early this evening, down to 14. Sunny early in the morning, then a mix of sun and cloud for the rest of tomorrow. Risk of a thunderstorm in the afternoon with a high of 25 degrees, down to 15 tomorrow night. And the weekend looks pretty good on Saturday. Saturday sunshine and 26. A wetter day on Sunday. Yes, cloudy, 70% chance of shower Sunday and 24. Right now, 25 feels like 33.
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0: good car rock and roll from the Beach Boys on 800 CJBQ. 2:37 here at the Freddie Vet Show. Big thanks to everybody who came out to our show last night over in Brighton. We got lucky with the weather. I drove through an awful rainstorm on the way there about when I got to Trenton. Started coming down in buckets. Got to the other side of Trenton. Blue sky. Sunshine. There wasn't a drop of rain in Brighton last night. Nothing got wet at all. And we had a great old time over there. Thanks to everybody that came out. The Plowboys. We should mention as well that... the show that we were supposed to do in Trenton a few weeks back on the August long weekend, it got rained out. If you remember that Sunday, it was just an awfully stormy day. Well, we've rescheduled that show over at the amphitheater in Trenton. That's going to take place on Labor Day weekend on the Sunday night. Okay? So we expect to see you there. If you missed us because of that rain out over in Trenton on the August long weekend, well, they've been kind enough to reschedule that show. So I'll be over there with the Plowboys playing traditional country music for you on the Sunday of the Labor Day weekend, Amphitheater, Trenton Centennial Park. And I think it was a 6:30 showtime. I'm not sure about the showtime, if they're going to keep it at 6:30 or not. Anyhow, we'll figure that out, but I'll let you know. Be sometime around then, Sunday evening. Let's put it that way. Labor Day weekend, we hope to see you there for that one. That'll be our final local show for 2027 this year. We're kind of off and about different places all over Ontario and even Quebec. Coming up, but around here, it'll be our last chance to see us for this year. We'll be over there on Labor Day Sunday. Can't wait for that one.
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0: Good afternoon. It's 3 o'clock. Mixed sun and cloud for the day today. Chance of showers this afternoon with a risk of a thunderstorm. Right now, 25 degrees, feeling like 33, partly cloudy. I'm Zach Beeman with your CJBQ News Update. Hayseeds Quinney paramedic Kayla Beauvais sharing her appreciation with the community after breaking her silence regarding her ordeal in the BC wilderness. Beauvais went missing after attending a music festival in Salmo, prompting an extensive search that mobilized search teams, police, and festival attendees while garnering international attention and concern. The Trenton resident admitted she didn't know if she would ever make it back home.
1: I was taken into care of BC paramedics. They kept me safe, brought me to the hospital in Trail, where they took really good care of me there. My family, who I'm so grateful for, flew to help find me.
0: In the social media post, Beauvais stated she's not ready to discuss the details of what happened and is currently taking time off work to focus on therapy and her ongoing recovery. Northumberland OPP asking for the public's help identifying a person in a theft investigation. Back in July 2025, police receiving a report regarding the theft of alcohol from a business on Park Street in the municipality of Brighton. The value of the stolen property, approximately $420. As part of the ongoing investigation, OPP releasing an image of the person sought in connection to the incident. That photo can be found at queenienews.com. Police asking anyone who can identify the individual to contact them. Lennox and Addington OPP asking for the public's help locating a missing person. Police attempting to locate 31-year-old Kendra Sherbert, 5'6" tall, thin build, brown hair and brown eyes. Kendra was last seen Wednesday near the fairgrounds in Napanee. Family and friends concerned for her well-being. Police did not issue a photo, but say she is 5'6" tall, slim build, and brown hair and brown eyes. She was last seen wearing a dark top and denim capris. Canada U.S. Trade Minister Dominic LeBlanc and U.S. Trade Representative Jameson Greer set to meet this afternoon. Naira Ahmed has more.
2: The meeting comes as Donald Trump's new round of 50% tariffs on a range of Canadian goods is set to take effect next week on Wednesday. The latest tariffs would have no exemptions for goods that comply with the Canada-U.S.-Mexico Agreement on Trade. It will be the second meeting between Dominic LeBlanc and Jameson Greer this week. Greer says next week's tariffs are in response to provincial bans on U.S. liquor, Canada's supply-managed dairy system, and quotas on certain American vehicles. Naira Ahmed, The Canadian Press.
0: A new provincial proposal would see data centers in Ontario pay for their own electricity costs and get charged a higher rate than other industrial users. The proposal from Premier Doug Ford comes as there's been a spike in requests this year from data center projects that want to connect to Ontario's grid, while lawmakers grapple with concerns surrounding artificial intelligence. Ford says his government has also ruled out financial incentives to try to lure new data center projects to Ontario.
3: Ontario has a choice. We can build the economy of the future and ensure Canadians' data remains in Canada and out of President Trump's hands, or we can get left behind and risk Canadians' data being sent down to the U.S.
0: The Ford government says the new data centers will be anchored in three pillars: economic development, data protection, and digital sovereignty, as well as community investment and public confidence. As another school year approaches, experts warning investors on how to avoid common withdrawal mistakes involving RESPs. They're suggesting parents or guardians navigating withdrawals should start the process early and avoid common mistakes that may raise their tax burden or hurt investment growth. Certified financial planner Sandy Martin says parents or account holders should take as much as they can from the RESP component that is taxable to the student first while the child is enrolled in post-secondary education. Martin says those funds can't be accessed as easily once the child is no longer in school. And that's your news. In sports, the Toronto Blue Jays will go for a fourth straight victory when they close out a four-game series against Boston today. Max Scherzer gets the start for Toronto after the Jays beat the Red Sox 6-4 yesterday. Peyton Tolley scheduled to take the mound for Boston. Ben Shelton chasing a second straight National Bank Open title tonight in Montreal. The defending champion faces fellow American Brandon Nakashima, who is appearing in his first ATP Masters 1000 final. Shelton has won all five of their previous meetings. Meantime, on the women's side, Igor Swiatek is looking to cap a deep run in Toronto with her first WTA Tour title in almost a year. The six-time Grand Slam champion faces Alina Rybakina tonight in the National Bank Open final. The two have split their 12 previous meetings. The Calgary Stampeders and BC Lions meet tonight, with both teams looking to gain ground in the CFL's West Division. Calgary sits at 4-5, while the 3-5 Lions are coming off a win in Nathan Rourke's return from injury. Rourke needs two touchdown passes to become the second Canadian quarterback in league history to reach 100. CJBQ radar weather. Mixed sun and cloud today. Chance of showers this afternoon. A risk of a thunderstorm. A high of 27. Feeling like 32 with the humidity. Partly cloudy tonight. Chance of showers early this evening with a risk of a thunderstorm below 14 degrees. Sunny early in the morning tomorrow, then a mixed sun and cloud later on in the afternoon with a chance of showers and a risk of a thunderstorm. A high of 25, feeling like 27 with the humidity. And then nice and sunny for Saturday, a high of 26. 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
5: Good afternoon. Here's the Bobby Fuller Four to start us off this hour. I fought the law and the law won. 800-CJBQ.

Cheryl, JB, and the Playboys on 800 CJBQ out of Montreal. It's 313, 26 degrees now. That's the sound of Neil Sedaka. He's singing those high notes there. This song dedicated to his girlfriend at the time. Her name was Carol King. Remember her? He wrote this all about her. Oh, Carol on CJBQ.

0: Reverb. That's Little Willie John on 800-CJBQ. It's 318. Belleville Caribbean Festival set to go on Saturday. Weather looks fantastic for that day. Downtown Belleville's the place to be. I'm just checking out the entertainment schedule and the food and, of course, the parade going on around, I think, 1 o'clock when the big parade goes on downtown. And, man, the food and the music will be nonstop. The costumes, all that good stuff. They're going to do it upright on Saturday. But downtown Belleville's the place to be. Head to downtown Belleville, their website, or actually the Caribbean Festival is a great Facebook page. That's where I've got all my information here. Belleville Caribbean Festival. Type that in. Give it a like and see what's happening.
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0: Before we get to the weekend, however, we have partly cloudy skies tonight. Chance of a shower or thunderstorm down to 14 degrees. We'll end off the week with sunshine tomorrow. A few clouds by the afternoon. Again, risk of a thunderstorm later on in the day. 25 tomorrow, down to 15 tomorrow night. And like I said, Saturday looks lovely. Sunny and 26. Showers move in for Sunday. And high 24. Right now, it's 26 degrees.
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0: 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It is 3:30, and look who it is. Wearing his mankini here in the studio, our resident happy hour flower power expert is here with us now. Zero, how are you?
1: Hey, man, green the daylight. Blade of grass, man.
0: You look cool. You look refreshed there. You're wearing the mankini again today.
1: Yes, mankini weather, man. Look at that.
0: Now, this mankini, the one you're wearing today, macrame, by the way. Oh, yes. I always forget to say it. It's a macrame mankini. You make them yourself. This one here that you have on today. Now, what? You've got a button. I don't know what that button's for, where you got it on there. You want to press it and find out, man. No, I'm not going to. Oh, it's that kind of button. No, never mind, man. I don't want to know. What's going on with you today? Oh, man, big news on my street, man. What happened now? I can't wait to hear this, Freddie. What happened on your street, man? My neighbor just got arrested for growing marijuana in his backyard, man.
1: Really?
0: Yeah, apparently my property line isn't where I thought it was. You know what I'm saying? Okay, I see. Okay. What do you have for us today, please?
1: Tommy James and the Shondells, man. Crystal Blue Persuasion.
0: Dig it. Okay, dig it. 800-CJBQ.

0: There she is, whistling away, Mama Cass. Mama's the Papa's Dream a Little Dream of Me on 800-CJBQ. It is 3:39, Big Fish Fry going on Saturday down in Wellington at the Legion at 4:30 in the afternoon. 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
0: Oh, weather fairy, here he is now. Here he is, thank you.
2: Good afternoon.
0: Thank you, Brady. Wait a minute. He had a red button on his outfit like Zero Freddy. Well, everybody's wearing buttons this afternoon. I don't know. I'm going to press that button, Freddy. No, don't do it. Never press that big red button. It's never a good idea. Let's see. Partly cloudy skies tonight. 40% chance of showers. Maybe a thunderstorm this evening, down to 14. Tomorrow, sunny in the morning. Then a few clouds by the afternoon. Maybe a thunderstorm later on in the day. A high of 26. Partly cloudy tomorrow night. Risk of a thunderstorm down to 12. Nice and cool. Sunshine on Saturday, 26 degrees, but 70% chance of showers come Sunday. And high of 24 right now. It's 25, and it feels like 33 degrees.
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0: Good afternoon. It's 4 o'clock. Partly cloudy with a chance of showers early this evening, a risk of a thunderstorm as well. Right now, though, 26 degrees, feeling like 33 with the humidity and partly cloudy. I'm Zach Begibu with your CJBQ News Update, brought to you by Steele Funeral Home. 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
0: Local paramedic Kayla Bovaire has spoken out for the first time following her harrowing disappearance in British Columbia late last month. The 28-year-old went missing near the Shambhala Music Festival in Salmo before being located safe after an intense multi-day search. In a video message, Bovaire expressed overwhelming gratitude to the BC paramedics, hospital staff, and search and rescue teams who helped locate her. She also credited her two brothers who flew out west after a local GoFundMe campaign raised more than $20,000 to support search efforts.
4: Yeah, I'm just taking it day by day. I don't want to share what happened yet. I know it's something I want to do. I know it's going to help people, but I gotta process it still. Like, it just happened.
0: While describing the ordeal of being lost alone in the wilderness as deeply traumatic, the Quinny West woman says she's currently on stress leave and focusing on therapy, resting, and spending time with loved ones. The city of Quinny West making a major financial investment in local health care with the official launch of its new primary care partnership recruitment program. Municipal spokeswoman Jessica Smiley says the initiative provides multi-year incentives ranging from $15,000 for nurse practitioners up to $175,000 for family physicians. Designed to take a holistic, tailored approach to local medical needs, the partnership already securing its first two recruits, Dr. Bailey Brandt and medical student Siddharth Varatharajan. To read details on the recruitment package, you can head over to quintynews.com. Northumberland OPP asking for the public's help identifying a person in a theft investigation. Back in July of 2025, police received a report regarding the theft of alcohol from a business on Park Street in the municipality of Brighton. The value of the stolen property, approximately $420. As part of the ongoing investigation, OPP releasing an image of the person sought in connection to the incident. A photo can be found at quintynews.com. Police asking anyone who can identify the individual to contact them. Data centers in Ontario would pay for all of their electricity costs and be charged a higher rate than other industrial users under a new provincial proposal. The proposal comes as a number of Ontario municipalities, including Toronto and Hamilton, have pressed the province for clearer guidelines to assess new data centers powering the AI boom. At a news conference in Guelph, Premier Doug Ford spoke about the benefits of the data centers,
5: which have the potential to bring significant benefits to local economies, including millions of dollars in tax revenue. Data centers have been around for decades, not just to support AI, but for the goods and services everyone in Ontario relies on.
0: Ontario passing a law last year giving the Energy Minister power to prioritize and approve connections requests from large data centers. Luigi Mangione expected to plead guilty as early as Friday in the federal case accusing him of stalking and killing UnitedHealthcare CEO Brian Thompson, according to a person familiar with the matter to the Associated Press. The person not authorized to talk publicly about the case and spoke to the AP on the condition of anonymity, the person cautioning that Mangione could change his mind. Mangione is accused of stalking Thompson, then shooting him outside a New York City hotel on December 4th, 2024, as the executive walked to UnitedHealth Group's annual investor conference. Mangione is due in court on Friday for a hastily scheduled hearing in the federal case. Mangione's lawyers declined to comment. Canadian cultural sector groups are urging the Prime Minister not to scrap rules forcing streamers to pay into Canadian content. Anya Cardiglia has more.
6: In May, the CRTC increased contributions for large streamers like Netflix to 15%. Then in June, Ottawa promised to replace those payments with government funding. Now, groups and unions representing producers, actors, and writers say the $600 million in annual funding is not the same. They say government funding can be changed in the federal budget, unlike financial contributions regulated by the CRTC. Ottawa changed course on streamer contributions after the U.S. said the enabling legislation was a trade irritant. But the U.S. trade representative has said Canada wouldn't really get credit for the move. Anya Cadadeglia, The Canadian Press, Ottawa.
0: And that's your news. in sports. The Toronto Blue Jays will go for a fourth straight victory when they close out a four-game series against Boston today. Max Scherzer gets the start for Toronto after the Jays beat the Red Sox 6-4 yesterday. Peyton Tolley scheduled to take the mound for Boston. Ben Shelton chasing a second straight National Bank Open title tonight in Montreal. The defending champion faces fellow American Brandon Nakashima, who is appearing in his first ATP Masters 1000 final. Shelton has won all five of their previous meetings. Meantime, on the women's side, Iga Świątek is looking to cap a deep run in Toronto with her first WTA Tour title in almost a year. The six-time Grand Slam champion faces Alina Rybakina tonight in the National Bank Open final. The two have split their 12 previous meetings. The Calgary Stampeders and BC Lions meet tonight, with both teams looking to gain ground in the CFL's West Division. Calgary sits at 4-5, while the 3-5 Lions are coming off a win in Nathan Rourke's return from injury. Rourke needs two touchdown passes to become the second Canadian quarterback in league history to reach 100. CJBQ radar weather, partly cloudy with a chance of showers early this evening and a risk of a thunderstorm as well. Should start to clear after that, a low of 14 degrees. Sunny to start in the morning, then a mixed sun and cloud in the afternoon with a chance of showers and a risk of a thunderstorm. A high of 26, feeling like 28 with the humidity. And for Saturday, nice and sunny, a high of 26. 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I'm Zach McGibbon in the Quinny News Center. 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
7: Good afternoon on the 401. I'm seeing some volume through County Road 4. Other than that, I'm not seeing any issues through Belleville and Trenton. Highway 62 and 37 both look good. Highway 49, just that road work, slowing things down through Bethesda Road and Fawcett Avenue. And Highway 2, just slowdowns through Brant Street. Other than that, we're in good shape. 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Detox, retox, recover, whitewaterbeerspa.ca. With the latest traffic, I'm Antonia Altabonte.
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It's 416, 26 degrees downtown Belleville with the Shirelles. 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

0: Take These Chains From My Heart. Ray Charles on 800-CJBQ is 421. Well, there's a big event coming up this weekend at the National Air Force Museum over in Quinney West. It's Wings and Wheels Car and Bike Show coming up on Saturday at the museum. 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They had a big turnout last year. That was their first year for that. They had over 180 vehicles, and they planned for an even bigger turnout this weekend. Weather looks perfect for Saturday. Lots of door prizes up for grabs. They're going to have 5 award categories this year. And registration costs only $15 per vehicle. It starts at 8 o'clock for registration. Parking begins at 8, and then doors open at 10. And, of course, you see all the airplanes, all the stuff on the inside of the buildings, too. Oh, just a wonderful place to visit any old time of year. 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
0: 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Good afternoon, Kevin Williams. How are you?
2: I'm doing okay, Freddie Bet. How about you?
0: Not bad. This almost looks like a repeat performance of yesterday afternoon. We have some maybe a little shower action here and there in the area, and then sunshine and blue sky, too, around here.
2: Yep, that's correct, and I think we could do it, could make it a three-peat tomorrow at this time, a day otherwise that'll be rather nice. Yeah, I've got a few cells. There's a pretty heavy cell just moving southeast of Milford right now in the county, moving out over the lake. There are a couple little showers in town now, extending northwestward to just west of Foxborough. Got a heavy shower with some thunder up around Tweed right now. These cells will kind of settle down and fade away shortly after sunset, and we'll be left with a quiet night, and again, a mostly pleasant day tomorrow, but as we've said, late in the day, at night, there could be a shower or a storm. And of course, here comes the weekend, and so much going on this weekend. Sterling with the fair, we've got Caribbean Fest in town, and I like Saturday just fine. I don't like Sunday as much, though. Humidity increasing ahead of a front will bring some afternoon showers then. So, for the rest of the afternoon, at times, you'll see brilliant sunshine, as some of us are right now. There are a couple of scattered showers around. We'll keep the mention of a brief shower, even a brief thundery downpour for a few spots until shortly after sunset. Overnight tonight, the stars are out. Don't forget the meteor shower, the Perseids. We drop to 14. Tomorrow, a sunny morning, a sun-cloud mix in the afternoon. As the afternoon moves into the evening hours, there could be an isolated shower or a thunder shower. High 26, but humidity will be low. And Saturday looks lovely, mostly sunny, pleasant, low humidity, high of 26. Showers by Sunday afternoon. Freddie?
0: I caught some of the meteors last night.
2: Now,
0: I didn't stay up extra late. I don't think you really have to. I was out after 10 o'clock, and in my part of the world, it gets pretty dark. There's not a lot of light around, so you stay out, let your eyes kind of adjust, and oh man, it was a show there last night. It was quite nice.
2: Oh, very nice. Oh, I'm kind of envious. I didn't have such nice skies at my locale, so good for you.
0: If you can stay up, it's well worth the show. It is.
2: Oh, I couldn't agree more. It's a great meteor shower, and the weather tonight, despite isolated cells now, should turn out just fine.
0: Very good. All right, keep our eyes skyward and talk to you again tomorrow right around now. Thanks so much, Kevin.
2: Always a pleasure, Freddie. Thank you.
0: Right now, 26 downtown.
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0: Suspicion. There's Terry Stafford on 800-CJBQ. We're all set and ready to go for our top 5 at 5 countdown after the news at 5. And today, I have a chart, a billboard chart from this day in 1959. We'll count them down.
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1: Good afternoon. Partly cloudy with a chance of showers early this evening, a risk of a thunderstorm as well. Should start to clear after that. Right now, 26 degrees, feeling like 33 with humidity and partly cloudy. I'm Zach Behiba with a look at what's making headlines this hour. 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
1: Hastings Quinte paramedic Kayla Beauvert sharing her appreciation with the community after breaking her silence regarding her ordeal in the BC wilderness. Here's Tim Durkin with more.
5: Beauvert went missing after attending a music festival in Selmo, prompting an extensive search that mobilized teams, police, and festival attendees while garnering international attention and concern. The Trenton resident admitted she didn't know if she'd ever make it back home and praised family, personnel, and local crews for putting everything aside to locate her. Despite public curiosity, Beauvert stated she's not ready to discuss the details of what happened while she was lost alone in the forest. Beauvert says she's currently taking time off work as she focuses on therapy and ongoing recovery. Tim Durkin for Quinte News.
1: Northumberland OPP asking for the public's help identifying a person in a theft investigation. Back in July 2025, police received a report regarding the theft of alcohol from a business on Park Street in the municipality of Brighton. The value of the stolen property, approximately $420. As part of the ongoing investigation, the OPP is releasing an image of the person sought in connection to the incident. Police asking anyone who can identify the individual to contact them. A photo can be found at QuinteNews.com. An increased police presence in Napanee Wednesday night as Lennox and Nyneton County OPP responding to a call on Dundas Street. Officers gathering in the area of Dundas and York Street after a call about a disturbance at 8 p.m. The increased police presence in the area ended just before 10:40 that evening. Police have not released further details about the incident due to an ongoing investigation. It appears the city of Quinte West is going all in financially on healthcare recruitment. On Wednesday, municipal physician recruiter and engagement specialist Jessica Smiley announced the Quinte West Primary Care Partnership, along with the first doctors it's signed on. Healthcare incentives range from $15,000 for nurse practitioners to $175,000 for family doctors. Smiley says the partnership captures the city's vision of taking a holistic and tailored approach to the community's healthcare landscape.
6: Our focus is straightforward: to facilitate growth for additional healthcare infrastructure, advocate for healthcare services to remain here in the city of Quinte West, and to provide a competitive, well-rounded incentive package for our primary care partners.
1: The first two signees are Bailey Brand and Siddharth Varatharajan. To see the full details on the program, head over to QuinteNews.com. Traffic stop at Belleville's West End leading to drug charges. Officers conducting the traffic stop around 7:30 on Tuesday evening, and while speaking with the occupants, officers noticed an open can of alcohol in the back seat. Upon further investigation, officers also located drug paraphernalia as well as quantities of controlled substances. Charged included a 56-year-old Arden man, a 52-year-old Richtown woman, and 46-year-old Sally Lawson of Belleville. A full list of charges can be found at QuinteNews.com. An independent review into missing campaign paperwork in Madoc Township shows there's plenty of blame to go around. Former Deputy Mayor Larry Rowland stepped down in June after discovering he failed to file required financial statements following his 2022 acclaimed run. While Ontario law makes candidates personally responsible for filings, consultant Kelly Pender found township notification record-keeping procedures were weak. The report recommends Madoc Township use traceable mail for notices and provide additional election training for staff and council. Rowland says he's now considering his options. Randy Rowe has stepped in as the new deputy mayor, and Kathy Mook has been named as a counselor. A new provincial proposal would see data centers in Ontario pay for their own electricity costs and get charged a higher rate than other industrial users. The proposal from Premier Doug Ford comes as there's been a spike in requests this year from data center projects that want to connect to Ontario's grid, while lawmakers grapple with concerns surrounding artificial intelligence. Ford says his government has also ruled out financial incentives to try to lure new data center projects to Ontario.
7: Ontario has a choice. We can build the economy of the future and ensure Canadians' data remains in Canada and out of President Trump's hands, or we can get left behind and risk Canadians' data being sent down to the U.S.
1: The Ford government says the new data centers will be anchored in three pillars: economic development, data protection, and digital sovereignty, as well as community investment and public confidence. Court documents are revealing some confusion around the initial number of shooters that may have been involved in the Tumbler Ridge killings in BC. In legal documents released as part of a court challenge by a media consortium, heavily redacted notes include three information to obtain requests that police submitted while seeking warrants in the case. The documents describe the chaotic first moments when police respond to the attack and how different names for teenage shooter Jesse Van Rootselaar initially led police to believe there were two attackers at Tumbler Ridge Secondary School. They also go into detail about the scenes at both the home where Van Rootselaar shot dead her mother and brother, whose bodies were found, and at the school where Van Rootselaar shot at police before killing herself. During a conference scheduled for federal court Friday, it's expected that a guilty plea will be announced in connection with the federal prosecution of Luigi Mangione, according to sources familiar with the matter. He's charged with gunning down the CEO of UnitedHealthcare in New York City in 2024 and has pleaded not guilty. The sources caution that plans for the guilty plea are not final at this point and will not be official until announced at the hearing. The situation is fluid, and Mangione could conceivably decide against pleading guilty between now and Friday. Neither the prosecution nor defense teams are commenting on the situation. ABC's Matt Rivers has more.
8: This is not something that we were expecting to happen, let's say, on Monday. You know, we first saw that this conference was added to the schedule for this week. We were wondering what was going on Friday. Then sources tell us that this potential plea agreement would be discussed on Friday, and then it moves on to this, which it now appears, according to the sources that are talking to ABC News, that a guilty plea entered here is likely. Now, we should hedge once again that change up until the very last minute.
1: Mangione facing both federal and state charges. Northumberland County announcing the winners of its 16th annual Mayor's Keep the County Clean Challenge. The township of Alnwick-Haldimand won the highest proportional representation of volunteers category, with 5.6% of its population participating in this year's challenge. Brighton claimed first place in the hardest working volunteers category, with volunteers collecting an average of 28 kilograms of litter per participant. Across Northumberland, nearly 1,900 volunteers removed more than 15,000 kilograms of litter and illegally dumped waste during the week-long initiative held during Earth Week in April. A Canadian Tire executive is reacting to news that the stars of Heated Rivalry donned one of the company's reusable tote bags. Actor Hudson Williams was recently photographed carrying the retailer's plaid $1.99 tote bag while on a walk with co-star Connor Story in Toronto. Chief Executive Greg Hicks spoke on an earnings call.
9: We are thrilled that the Heated Rivalry guys like our plaid bag. We did not pay them to carry it, and no, I can't get you one. But our stores would be happy to serve you in the coming days.
1: Canadian Tire says it saw sales surge after the viral attention, and stores that sold out will be restocked shortly. Heated Rivalry, a gay hockey romance from Crave that also streamed on HBO Max, has become a worldwide sensation since it debuted last year, season 2 currently being shot in Toronto. And that's your news in sports. The Toronto Blue Jays will go for a fourth straight victory when they close out a four-game series against Boston today. Max Scherzer gets the start for Toronto after the Jays beat the Red Sox 6-4 yesterday. Peyton Tolley scheduled to take the mound for Boston. Ben Shelton chasing a second straight National Bank Open title tonight in Montreal. The defending champion faces fellow American Brandon Nakashima, who is appearing in his first ATP Masters 1000 final. Shelton has won all five of their previous meetings. Meantime, on the women's side, Iga Świątek is looking to cap a deep run in Toronto with her first WTA Tour title in almost a year. The six-time Grand Slam champion faces Alina Rybakina tonight in the National Bank Open final. The two have split their 12 previous meetings. The Calgary Stampeders and BC Lions meet tonight, with both teams looking to gain ground in the CFL's West Division. Calgary sits at 4-5, while the 3-5 Lions are coming off a win in Nathan Rourke's return from injury. Rourke needs two touchdown passes to become the second Canadian quarterback in league history to reach 100. CJBQ radar weather: partly cloudy with a chance of showers early this evening and a risk of a thunderstorm as well. Should start to clear after that, a low of 14 degrees. Sunny to start in the morning, then a mixed sun and cloud in the afternoon with a chance of showers and a risk of a thunderstorm. A high of 26, feeling like 28 with the humidity. And for Saturday, nice and sunny, a high of 26. 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
10: We're still looking good on the 401 through Belleville and Trenton. I'm not seeing any major issues. Highway 62 and 37 both look good. Highway 49 is also clear. Just construction slows things down through Lyon and Bethesda Road, also through Fawcett Avenue. Other than that, Highway 2, just that usual slow patch from Shannonville Road to Brand Street. But we're looking good on Belleville and Trenton streets. 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
1: What, for his nuts?
0: No, on for the squirrel. He's short. Never mind. It's time for our top five at five. And today, we go back to this day in 1959 for a look at the charts. Song number five, Sammy Turner, Lavender Blue on 800 CJBQ.

There goes my baby with the Drifters on 800 CJBQ. Number four in our countdown. That was their first single with their new lead vocalist. You might remember his name, Ben E. King. Yes, he was singing for the Drifters at that time. He replaced Clyde McFadder when Clyde went on to have a solo career. Number four in our countdown for the Drifters, up to number three. Million seller and gold record for Carl Dobkins Jr. He appeared on American Bandstand 14 times. And I have no idea what he looks like. You think you know what the guy looked like? Nope, haven't a clue. Anyway, here's Carl, and My Heart is an Open Book on CJBQ.

0: Paul Anka, number two in our countdown with Lonely Boy on 800 CJBQ. The first of four consecutive top tens for Paul Anka. He was hot stuff in 1959. Ended up being his second number one hits. Today, it's at number two in our countdown for 59. We'll get to number one in just a moment.
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0: Vett. Let's recap top five at five for this day in 1959. Song number five was Lavender Blue, Sammy Turner. The Drifters at number four with There Goes My Baby. My Heart is an Open Book with Carl Dobkins Jr. at number three. And at number two in the charts on this day, 1959, Paul Anka with Lonely Boy. At number one, his 11th number one. And another gold record for Elvis Presley. It's a big hunk of love on CJBQ.

0: song kind of came true for Cliff. Cliff's still a bachelor to this day. Bachelor boy, Cliff Richard, on 800 CJBQ.
1: CJBQ, radar weather.
0: Well, partly cloudy tonight. Still a shot at a thunderstorm, maybe a shower tonight. Just keep your eyes peeled for that. Down to 14 degrees. Sunny to start the day tomorrow. A few clouds arrive in the afternoon. Again, a chance at a thunderstorm or a shower late in the day tomorrow with a high of 26. Partly cloudy tomorrow night, down to 12. And then sunshine on Saturday. It's the pick of the weekend with a high of 26 because showers will move in on Sunday. 70% chance and high 24. Right now it is 24.
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0: Sound of Summer with Martha and the Vandellas dancing in the street on 800 CJBQ. Don't forget, this weekend in the GTHA, Greater Tweed Hungerford area, yes, the Tweed Fire Department invites you to help them fill their fire truck full of food. They're going to raise a bunch of money and food for the food bank back there, Tweed Food Bank, Salvation Army, too, on Saturday at Tom's Independent. 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
8: 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How do these get through my sleeves? 800!

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0: Good evening. It's 6 o'clock. Partly cloudy with a chance of showers early this evening, a risk of a thunderstorm as well. Right now, though, 26 degrees, feeling like 33 with the humidity and mostly cloudy. I'm Zach McGee with your CJBQ News Update. Hastings Quinney paramedic Kayla Bovair sharing her appreciation with the community after breaking her silence regarding her ordeal in the BC wilderness. Here's Tim Durkin with more.
1: Bovair went missing after attending a music festival in Selma, prompting an extensive search that mobilized teams, police, and festival attendees while garnering international attention and concern. The Trenton resident admitted she didn't know if she'd ever make it back home and praised family, personnel, and local crews for putting everything aside to locate her. Despite public curiosity, Boisvert stated she's not ready to discuss the details of what happened while she was lost alone in the forest. Boisvert says she's currently taking time off work as she focuses on therapy and ongoing recovery. Tim Durkin for Quinney News.
0: Northumberland OPP asking for the public's help identifying a person in a theft investigation. Back in July 2025, police received a report regarding the theft of alcohol from a business on Park Street in the municipality of Brighton. The value of the stolen property, approximately $420. As part of the ongoing investigation, the OPP is releasing an image of the person sought in connection to the incident. Police asking anyone who can identify the individual to contact them. A photo can be found at QuinneyNews.com. An increased police presence in Napanee Wednesday night as Lennox and Huntington County OPP responding to a call on Dundas Street. Officers gathering in the area of Dundas and York Street after a call about a disturbance at 8 p.m. The increased police presence in the area ended just before 10:40 that evening. Police have not released further details about the incident due to an ongoing investigation. It appears the city of Quinney West is going all in financially on healthcare recruitment. On Wednesday, municipal physician recruiter and engagement specialist Jessica Smiley announced the Quinney West Primary Care Partnership, along with the first doctors it's signed on. Healthcare incentives range from $15,000 for nurse practitioners to $175,000 for family doctors. Smiley says the partnership captures the city's vision of taking a holistic and tailored approach to the community's healthcare landscape.
2: Our focus is straightforward: to facilitate growth for additional healthcare infrastructure, advocate for healthcare services to remain here in the city of Quinney West, and to provide a competitive, well-rounded incentive package for our primary care partners.
0: The first two signees are Bailey Brand and Siddharth Bharatharajan. To see the full details on the program, head over to QuinneyNews.com. Traffic stop at Belleville's West End leading to drug charges. Officers conducting the traffic stop around 7:30 on Tuesday evening, and while speaking with the occupants, officers noticed an open can of alcohol in the back seat. Upon further investigation, officers also located drug paraphernalia as well as quantities of controlled substances. Charged included a 56-year-old Arden man, a 52-year-old Richtown woman, and 46-year-old Sally Lawson of Belleville. A full list of charges can be found at QuinneyNews.com. A new provincial proposal would see data centers in Ontario pay for their own electricity costs and get charged a higher rate than other industrial users. The proposal from Premier Doug Ford comes as there's been a spike in requests this year from data center projects that want to connect to Ontario's grid, while lawmakers grapple with concerns surrounding artificial intelligence. Ford says his government has also ruled out financial incentives to try to lure new data center projects to Ontario.
3: Ontario has a choice. We can build the economy of the future and ensure Canadians' data remains in Canada and out of President Trump's hands, or we can get left behind and risk Canadians' data being sent down to the U.S.
0: The Ford government says the new data centers will be anchored in three pillars: economic development, data protection, and digital sovereignty, as well as community investment and public confidence. And that's your news in sports. The Toronto Blue Jays will go for a fourth straight victory when they close out a four-game series against Boston today. Max Scherzer gets the start for Toronto after the Jays beat the Red Sox 6-4 yesterday. Peyton Tolley scheduled to take the mound for Boston. Ben Shelton chasing a second straight National Bank Open title tonight in Montreal. The defending champion faces fellow American Brandon Nakashima, who is appearing in his first ATP Masters 1000 final. Shelton has won all five of their previous meetings. Meantime, on the women's side, Iga Świątek is looking to cap a deep run in Toronto with her first WTA Tour title in almost a year. The six-time Grand Slam champion faces Alina Rybakina tonight in the National Bank Open final. The two have split their 12 previous meetings. The Calgary Stampeders and BC Lions meet tonight, with both teams looking to gain ground in the CFL's West Division. Calgary sits at 4-5, while the 3-5 Lions are coming off a win in Nathan Rourke's return from injury. Rourke needs two touchdown passes to become the second Canadian quarterback in league history to reach 100. CJBQ radar weather. Partly cloudy with a chance of showers early this evening and a risk of a thunderstorm as well. Should start to clear after that, a low of 14 degrees. Sunny to start in the morning, then a mixed sun and cloud in the afternoon with a chance of showers and a risk of a thunderstorm. A high of 26, feeling like 28 with the humidity. And for Saturday, nice and sunny, a high of 26. 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

0: Yes, indeed. Singing the Blues is Guy Mitchell on 800-CJBQ. Tune in tomorrow for Ted Bradford playing the Brain Game about 11:15. It's your chance to win a gift card from Arby's Restaurant and test your brain with Ted. And maybe test Ted's brain, too. We've been doing that for years. Results are inconclusive, apparently.
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1: CJBQ radar weather.
0: Clouds tonight, chance of a shower, thunderstorm tonight down to 14 degrees. Tomorrow, sunny, then a mix of sun and cloud by the afternoon. Again, chance of a thunderstorm tomorrow afternoon with a high of 26. Partly cloudy tomorrow night, and we go down to 12. Nice and cool overnight. Sunshine Saturday, beautiful day with a high of 26, and back to showers on Sunday. 70% chance with a high of 24. Right now, it is 24.
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0: happening? There's Guess Who on 800 CJBQ. That's all my time. Thank you so much for listening. I'll be back tomorrow to rock and roll with you right into the weekend. Until then, remember, y'all, tell you to get online. Twice be nice, very nice, important. More important, nice, I'll hang out. Drag, Sabby, you've gotten God's house, Zoom, Bread, the Hand, makes hardly knows one can turn things also make sure I put a bush, man, also respect, horse, he's a lot, push back, so, and really got something to watch face more. Now, good night, love us, I love us, up, and just, he's just got to get us a bit of business, but it's been real. And y'all, Lita loves you. Talk to you tomorrow after two. Rock and roll right here on ADO Radio. Bye bye now.
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2: From the National Newsroom of the Canadian Press, I'm Don Mitchell. Firefighters say the Quilpatuck Creek fire on the west shore of Okanagan Lake between Vernon and Kelowna is now being held. Central Okanagan Emergency Management says they're now deploying crews to assess the situation involving tree danger and hydro lines to determine when people can return. Meanwhile, the Bald Range wildfire near Summerland has triggered another evacuation alert, this time for inland areas west of the Okanagan community. More than 20,000 residents in Summerland have already been evacuated from their homes after the fire rapidly tore through the local landscape after being discovered late last week. Meanwhile, the wildfires in BC are weighing on the bottom lines of farms and growers in the area. The owner of Braden Hill Orchard and Farm, Ella Braden, who grows a variety of produce for markets in the area, says her operation has been significantly impacted by destruction.
3: There will be crops that I won't be able to get into storage. So yes, I don't know how much, but it could be up to half my income because I'm not getting the winter crops that are another quarter of my income or so tended and watered. And I bet my carrot and beet crops are feeding the pocket gophers really well right now.
2: As a result of the fire, Braden said she had to indefinitely lay off a part-time employee. In Quebec, Premier Christine Fréchette says some industries may be in survival mode if the United States' new 50% tariffs on some Canadian goods comes to pass next week. Meeting with economic stakeholders in Montreal today, Fréchette said in French that she expects Canada-U.S. trade negotiations to intensify over the coming days. She added that some lines can't be crossed, and that includes supply management and protection of culture and language. Canada-U.S. Trade Minister Dominic LeBlanc is in Washington today to meet with United States Trade Representative Jameson Greer. A Canadian judge has denied relief from sanctions to a Russian cargo airline. The federal court judge shot down a plea for relief from the Russian company that owns a massive cargo plane Canada seized after the start of the Ukraine war. Russia's largest air cargo carrier, Volga Dnieper Airlines, filed for a judicial review of the federal government's decision to maintain sanctions on the company and its former chairman. Canada sanctioned the company and seized its Antonov 124 transport plane at Pearson International Airport in 2023. And a Canadian tire executive is reacting to news that the stars of Heated Rivalry donned one of the company's reusable tote bags. Actor Hudson Williams was recently photographed carrying the retailer's plaid $1.99 tote bag while walking with co-star Connor Story in Toronto. Canadian Tire chief executive Greg Hicks said on an earnings call that the company saw sales surge after the viral attention and that stores sold out of the bags will be restocked shortly.
4: We are thrilled that the Heated Rivalry guys like our plaid bag. We did not pay them to carry it, and no, I can't get you one. But our stores would be happy to serve you in the coming days.
2: Meanwhile, the series announced that actress Emily Hampshire, best known for her role as Stevie in Schitt's Creek, has signed on for a role in the second season of Crave's Steamy hockey series. This is the Canadian Press. In sports, the Toronto Blue Jays failed to get a four straight victory, closing out their four-game series against Boston today. The Jays giving up six runs in the last two innings in a 7-1 pounding by the Red Sox. On center court right now at the National Bank Open in Toronto, Iga Swiatek is looking to cap a deep run with her first WTA Tour title in almost a year. The six-time Grand Slam champion is facing Alina Rybakina in the women's final. And the BC Lions look for a third straight win in the CFL when they visit the Calgary Stampeders today. Head coach Buck Pierce says he wants continued improvement from offense, defense, and special teams in Calgary.
5: Inconsistent throughout the first half of the season and haven't really played three-phase football yet. So those are the things we need to improve on. But, you know, I think each phase has taken steps.
2: The Stampeders beat the Lions 41-22 in their last meeting back in June in Kelowna, B.C. From the Canadian Press, I'm Don Mitchell.
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0: Partly cloudy tonight, chance of a shower or thunderstorm and a low of 14 degrees. Sunny tomorrow, then clouds and sun by the afternoon. Chance of a thunderstorm tomorrow afternoon with a high of 26. Partly cloudy tomorrow night, chance of a shower or thunderstorm. down to 12, and sunshine on Saturday, 26 degrees, back to rain on Sunday. Good chance of a shower and a high of 24.
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17: You know us. If it doesn't make you better, healthier, happier, or just far more interesting, we won't put it on this show. My name is John Tesh with Intelligence for Your Life. And when you were a little kid, your parents probably drilled it into your head to say please and thank you. Well, to your parents, thank you, because there's a real social benefit to being polite. According to Gonzaga University, who studied this, expressing gratitude, it leads to increased feelings of interpersonal warmth that helps old and new relationships grow stronger and closer. So social psychologist Monica Bartlett led the research and says a simple thank you makes others view you as a warmer person. It works every time. And as a result, they're more interested in talking to you, getting to know you, and continuing to build a relationship with you. So saying thank you not only helps us develop new relationships, it also helps strengthen existing relationships.
18: Intelligence for Your Life.
17: And coming up, it's a fact that what we think about when we crawl into bed at night can make the difference between waking up rested and tossing and turning all night. So in a moment, I'll tell you the one thing you should never think about before bed and the one thing you should absolutely be thinking about.
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0: Time for a quick episode of which is worse. You want something sweet to go with your coffee, right? Which do you choose? The coffee cake or a couple of biscotti? Which is worse? You probably guessed it. The biscotti wins. The biscotti is better. This is according to registered dietitian Dawn Jackson-Blattner. She says, even though they're made from the same basic ingredients, flour and sugar, the biscotti has half the calories and a third of the fat. The big difference is butter, or lack of it. Traditionally, biscotti is made without any butter or oil. That's why they're so hard and crispy. You know what I'm talking about. And the biscotti has almonds. If they have almonds, you just up the protein and antioxidants. So when you're faced with a choice of coffee cake or a couple of biscotti, then you go for that biscotti.
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1: Have you ever noticed how your friends' homes have a certain unique smell, but yours doesn't? Well, your home does have a unique smell, you just can't smell it. That's because your brain has picked up on the smell, registered it as harmless, and decided to ignore it. That's according to cognitive psychologist Pamela Dalton. It's a process called sensory adaptation. Take the example of a plug-in air freshener. When you first start to use it, the smell activates the part of the brain used for emotion and behavior, but that section is also used to detect threats. Once your brain realizes that the air freshener isn't a threat, it switches off the odor receptors in your nose and you stop being aware of that smell. But as soon as a new smell enters your environment, you pick up on it. Dr. Dalton says, if you want to know what your home smells like to other people, go for a jog. The exercise will heighten your sense of smell. That's why scientists who work at perfumeries will sometimes run up and down the stairs to reset their sense of smell. People often come home and think their home smells funky. The truth is, it smells that way all the time.
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